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We've been rocking your weekend. Here's Zombie from the Cranberries. Summerween, right?

0: Madison's Classic Rock, 101.5 IBA-FM. Countdown is on to your summer vacation. 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
0: 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Got a song here by the Foo Fighters called My Hero. I'm Dr. John. Some of my heroes are law enforcement personnel, firefighters, first responders, and of course, our nation's defenders.

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1: All this music we play is so timeless. 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
1: Interstate Love Song from Stone Temple Pilots. 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
1: 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In particular, it's the Return of the Carnival of Sins tour, and they've partnered up with Extreme and Tesla for that tour. Are you going to go see them this summer?
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0: 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Fleetwood Mac and the Chain. 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
1: John Bon Jovi says his voice is back to normal. We'll find out soon. They start a series of shows at New York's Madison Square Garden. Just a matter of a week or two now.

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1: Great Brian Adams from the Great White North. I'm Dr. John. A band from Hanover, Germany is playing in Vegas, doing a residency there. 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

101.5 IBAFM, Madison's Classic Rock. Ozzy and Crazy Train. It's June 28th, Elon Musk's 55th birthday. The guy's only 55, and he's worth well over $400 billion.

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1: Def Leppard's Pour Some Sugar on Me. I'm Dr. John. I will confess, I like sugar. I like candy. I like M&Ms. And believe it or not, it's been 31 years since blue M&Ms replaced tan ones. And now there's another color change in the news involving blue and brown M&Ms. Mars is rolling out a new version of M&Ms without artificial dyes, which will be exclusively available on Amazon in August. And these special packs will not have any blue and brown M&Ms because they're still in the process of finding alternative coloring options for those two. It's going to take a couple of years for them to figure it all out. There's a whole team working on color solutions, and the process has been a multi-million dollar initiative.
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19: 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Bare Knuckle Fighting Championship has changed the game. 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Just pure violence

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1: Guns N' Roses, Live and Let Die. This is Dr. John. Thanks for having us on. You can listen to us anywhere over 4th of July weekend on the free iHeartRadio app. And a study on the best dates for a summer road trip just came out. Rhode Island, America's tiniest state, is last. The study looked at 32 different factors in three categories: cost, safety, and how many attractions or activities there are. According to the results, the best state for a summer road trip this year is Minnesota, partially due to it being top three in safety. And some of the other states include Utah, Louisiana, New York, Florida, Texas, Maine, Georgia, North Carolina, and Ohio. If you want some money to travel to one of those states, you can get it. $2,500 could be yours. Your first chance to win of four chances tomorrow will be at 8 a.m. Listen for the keyword.
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4: Hi, Saren.
5: Why, hello, Elizabeth.
4: Hi. How are you?
5: Doing well. Happy to see you. How you been?
4: I've been amazing.
5: Nice.
4: Yeah.
5: Are you BSing me or is that
4: No,
5: real?
4: I'm serious. Like I spent a good amount of the time recently outside in my garden.
5: Oh, I know that makes you happy.
4: And I'm just high as a kite off of it.
5: Yeah, sun drunk,
4: so,
5: huh?
4: It feels so good.
5: I'm so happy.
4: How are
5: for
4: you?
5: You scared the interns.
4: How are you? Whatever.
5: I'm not as good as you, but I'm going to go out and get some sun after this.
4: Legit, maybe go outside and get some sun. You know, it's gorgeous out.
5: Yeah, forget touching grass. I'm just going to absorb sun.
4: And you know why I'm also feeling great?
5: Why?
4: Haven't looked at social media.
5: Oh.
4: All day long.
5: Look at you. Big winner over here. Chicken dinner over here.
4: That one kind of hurt a little bit.
5: I saw you pull the muscle.
4: I know, I did. Do you know what's ridiculous?
5: Other than what you just did?
4: Yeah, aside from me, or you could just state that and it would be good.
5: Oh, into the Chicago Tribune earlier this week, they had a story that I loved. It was about a Greek-led gambling ring that was in the Northwest Indiana area. So I'm assuming like around Gary. It was a gambling and extortion ring operating out of Gino's Steakhouse in Merrillville and Paragon in Hobart in Indiana.
4: Okay.
5: Now, the reason why I bring this up is not because like, oh, it's a gambling and extortion ring. No, it was the names. They all had nicknames. It was incredible. Oh, my God. So there was James, Jimmy the Greek, Gerardimos.
4: Oh, that's just...
5: Of course, right? Boom, on the nose.
4: Easy.
5: And then there was Dean Jim Giolamis, right? These were the leaders of the Gerardimos gambling organization, according to the FBI's indictment. The other people listed in the indictment, Elizabeth, are Chris Gerardimos, no nickname, but then Bassam, Donnie Brasco, Ibrahim.
4: Stop it.
5: There's Sanad Taka, Ibrahim. There was Pete Goodies, Pavlopoulos. There was Flippo Gigi Rovito, Michael Way Out, Campbell.
4: Michael Way Out.
5: Michael Way Out. And Ehab Eddie Mustafa, Steve Armenta, no name. Samuel Nuso, no name. But Alexander Alex Heroes, Gagianis. There was Gus Dean's Runner, Kaporis. Dean's Runner is his nickname. Hey, where's Dean's Runner? Right? And then Rami Straight Flush, Mansoor. Rami Straight Flush. That's my street name, Rami Straight Flush.
4: Was it Michael Way Out?
5: Michael Way Out.
4: Rami Straight Flush.
5: Then there was Nanad Butch Hunky Radoja, Marcus Vladimir Gans. Hey, Vladimir Gans.
4: These are incredible.
5: And Paul Franz, a.k.a. Polly Scarf.
4: Polyscope.
5: Yeah, and Athena Gerardimos, Elias Gerardimos, James Jim Macedonian Stravosky.
4: Jim Macedonian?
5: Yes, Jim Macedonian.
4: And no.
5: Andrew Caesars Andrew Wynn and Giuseppe Joe Palazzo Manzi. Nickname is Joe Palazzo.
4: Oh my God.
5: His real name, Giuseppe Manzi. I don't know how these connect.
4: Joe Palazzo.
5: I don't need to know.
4: Michael Way Out sounds like the name of a DJ on the Rock the Bells Sirius XM radio station.
5: I could hear that.
4: Old school hip hop. Because there's the one that I always used to like, DJ Chuck Chill Out, that I refer to all the time.
5: There you go. Can you favor me with it?
4: DJ Chuck Chill Out. He just sticks his name in the middle of everything.
5: Constantly.
4: For no reason.
5: Like, oh, you did four bars? Time for a Chuck Chill Out call.
4: DJ Chuck Chill Out. I'm like, I had no idea who was playing this song that I can't hear anymore. Way Out.
5: There you go. Ridiculous.
4: Mirror, mirror, mirror, mirror. That's like his noise.
5: Yeah, totally. Pauly Scarf. Boom, boom, boom, boom, boom.
4: DJ Chuck Chill Out, the other night I was driving around, he's added like gunfire. And
5: at first
4: I was like, oh, it is getting a little, you know, turning dark. You know, sun's going down in East Oakland. I should get home. Oh, no, that's not from the outside. That's DJ Chuck Chill Out freaking me out here.
5: He needs to chill out.
6: His wardrobe is provided by Dapper Dan's.
4: Yes, 100%.
5: Totally.
4: 100%. So, That is ridiculous.
5: Right?
4: And you know what's funny about that? The other thing that's ridiculous that I was going to tell you about.
5: What's that, Elizabeth?
4: Nicknames.
5: For real?
4: Oh, yes.
5: We did it again? We synced?
4: Yes, we synced up
5: again. How do we do it?
4: Our cycles are in sync. That I was going to say to you, do you know what else is ridiculous? Nicknames. And you were going to go.
5: Let's pretend I did.
4: Roll the music. Yeah.

0: This is Ridiculous Crime, a podcast about absurd and outrageous capers, heists, and cons. It's always 99% murder-free and 100% ridiculous.
1: I know, you heard that.
0: Oh, I heard it and I heard it. I got a good historical one for you today.
1: Yes.
0: And it's kind of a bloody one.
1: All right.
0: But I avoided, you're like, yes. But I avoided the worst stuff.
1: Yeah.
0: But still, it's gritty.
1: You excised the 1%?
0: Some of it.
1: Most of it.
0: It all goes down during the Gilded Age.
1: Oh, like 19th century, late 19th century?
0: Yeah, but the tarnished underbelly of that time.
1: Oh, yeah.
0: So I want to tell you about the Battle Row Ladies Social and Athletic Club.
1: This already sounds great.
0: I know. It's also, they're also known as the Lady Gophers.
1: Battle Row Lady Gophers.
0: Yeah, late 1800s New York gang, headed up by a woman named Annie Walsh, a.k.a. Battle Annie.
1: Yeah.
0: A.k.a. the Queen of Hell's Kitchen.
1: Yes, queen.
0: Yes. So in order to understand the Battle Row Ladies Social and Athletic Club.
1: I need this on a sweatshirt.
0: Oh, yeah. You're going to learn way more about this. First, you have to understand the neighborhood.
1: Okay.
0: New York City's Hell's Kitchen.
1: Mm.
0: So it's a hip place now, but it certainly was not always that way.
1: No, it was called Hell's Kitchen. Yeah. I assume it was rough.
0: It did not merely tolerate violence. Uh-huh. It was basically built upon it.
1: Yes. It's where you cooked up violence.
0: There are a bunch of different stories about how it got its name. Some say it was Davy Crockett.
1: Who like coined, the Davy Crockett?
0: Yeah, King of the Wild Frontier.
1: Yeah.
0: Killed in a bar when he was only three.
1: That what you used to hear when you were a kid?
0: That's what my brother was convinced, that it wasn't killed him a bar like a bear. It was killed in a bar when he was only three. So that it was like this amazing run before the age of three. And then what was this three-year-old doing in a bar?
1: Or in college.
0: It's one of the best Mondegreens, aside from the one that I was actually telling you about the other day, of You Picked a Fine Time to Leave Me, Lucille.
1: Oh, yeah.
0: Instead of Four Hungry Children, It's people hear it as 400 children and the weed in the field. How many kids did they have? Anyway, Hell's Kitchen. So Davy Crockett, they said that he coined it when he said, quote, "In my part of the country, when you meet an Irishman, you find a first-rate gentleman. But these are worse than savages. They are too mean to swab Hell's Kitchen."
1: Damn.
0: Well, all right, Davy, keep that to yourself.
1: I didn't know he had a poetic license like that.
0: Then others say that a veteran cop told his rookie partner, quote, "Hell's a mild climate. This is Hell's Kitchen." And then another version of that story is the rookie cop called the area Hell. Uh-huh. Like, this is Hell.
1: Oh, like Sparks, Nevada.
0: Yeah.
1: So and close then, to Hell you can see.
0: And then the veteran cop's like, "No, brother. This is Hell's Kitchen. This is the place where Hell is made, where its ingredients were assembled and the heat applied before it was served to the rest of the city." And the rookie cop's like, "Oh my God, I've got to get transferred out of here." Either way, the place
1: was... Imagine if you were like walking the beat with that guy all the time.
0: All day when he's just waxing eloquent.
1: Exactly. Curling his mustache.
0: Meanwhile,
1: or whatever.
0: Like people are getting stabbed across the street. And he's just like, "You look around here, brother."
1: Rusty implements, not even a knife.
0: So this place, notoriously horrible. So where is it?
1: Where is it, Elizabeth?
0: Well,
1: can you give me a locale?
0: I can.
1: In New York City?
0: It's right along the Hudson River, okay. The namesake of your alma mater, Hudson University.
1: Oh, right.
0: I have to say, the Hudson River never smelled of romance, my friend.
1: No, it
0: brother.
1: Did not.
0: It's no Moon River. Following the Civil War, the western shore in Manhattan was an industrial working waterfront.
1: Okay.
0: There were tanneries, which always smell great.
1: Yeah, with the leather and the lye.
0: Just dumping chemical waste right into the water. And then that's next to the slaughterhouses.
1: Also a great bouquet.
0: Oh, they smell so good.
1: And together on a hot day.
0: Disposing of offal right into the river.
1: Yes.
0: You know.
1: Sun-baked offal.
0: Coal barges tied up to rotting piers.
1: I would actually hope for the coal. Like, can we just knock out my sense of smell altogether?
0: I'll take it. Longshoremen are there in the midst of all this, like working themselves into early graves for pay that barely covers the rent on like a single airless room 6 blocks east.
1: Oh, God.
0: So anyway, that strip of river and like this like dense, compressed neighborhood that grew up
2: behind it, roughly like between 34th and 59th Street.
3: Oh, that's a lot of blocks.
2: West of 8th Avenue. That's okay. Hell's Kitchen. So it's not metaphorical.
3: Yeah, not
2: it
3: at
2: is,
3: all.
2: It is a kitchen in hell.
3: There's a lot of blood on the streets.
2: Yeah, the Irish came first. Hey, thanks to the Great Hunger.
3: Bye, Magara.
2: When England committed genocide and shipped food out of Ireland, starving her people.
3: Like 1848 or so, yeah.
2: Yeah, and 49. That triggered a great migration in the late 1840s. And so these Irish arrived in New York with nothing. And that was often literal, that they'd pawned or sold every portable possession they had in order to afford this Atlantic crossing.
3: Mm-hmm.
2: And then they find themselves at the West Side waterfront. Because, like,
3: Welcome to America. No one else
2: wants to live there. You don't need any skills. You know, for low pay, anyone can get a gig. They don't care if you're Irish.
3: Dude, the poor Irish.
2: I know. So they built shanty towns along the river, as you do.
3: Okay.
2: And then after the war, like, there's this construction boom in the city. And so the people are building all these, like, proper tenements in that area. So they tear down the shanty towns. They build the tenements, brick and mortar. But everyone's still poor.
3: Yeah, and they're like cold water walk-up flats, right?
2: I mean, it's So it's just like, it's as if you just put, like, six stories of shanty towns on top of each other.
3: With paper-thin walls so you can hear your neighbors cooking.
2: Yeah. So what, like, well, let's talk about that.
3: Please.
2: What a tenement block in Hell's Kitchen looked and smelled.
3: This is
2: smelled.
3: Also horrid.
2: It's so good. I was feeling so good. And now I'm going to pretend like I am. I mean, when I go outside right now, everything smells like jasmine.
3: Oh, that's nice.
2: There's just all the jasmine in the whole neighborhood is in bloom. And okay, it's fabulous. Very cool. But I want to talk about what a tenement building in Hell's Kitchen looked and smelled like.
3: Please, Elizabeth.
2: In like 1875.
3: Share with the group.
2: This is going to require some imagination. And I know that you and the Rude Dudes have that.
3: Mm-hmm.
2: So imagine dozens and dozens of families crammed into these buildings that are designed for far lower occupancy. Mm-hmm. Single rooms would have, like, parents, children, random boarders. There were communal toilets in the rear yard, and those were shared by 50 or 60 people.
3: Oh, God.
2: Could you imagine?
3: Oh, yeah.
2: Like,
3: no.
2: I can't share a house with one other person in one bathroom. Everybody needs their own bathroom.
3: Oh, God.
2: Yeah, and so there's no plumbing.
3: There's like a line, because, you know, people are in there like, I'm doing my business. Totally stop,
2: bang, bang,
3: stop
2: bang,
3: knocking.
2: Yeah, so there's no adequate plumbing, no reliable heat. Light comes in through windows that are like 4 feet away from a brick wall. Oh. So you're just getting the barest of light. You have just the stink of humanity,
3: coal smoke,
2: the rendering plants, don't forget those, the slaughterhouses, tanneries, everything. Okay, that's just like a couple blocks.
3: And then add in like the mugginess of that humid climate.
2: Oh my God, so it's New just, York
3: nothing's
2: in the
3: moving.
2: Summer?
3: There's no wind really.
2: Kidding me? And so, of course, you know, it's not too much of a stretch to think like there's going to be a lot of gangs and violence that come out of this.
3: Yeah, disease.
2: This is not peaceful,
3: illness.
2: Happy living. No. 11th Avenue was called Death Avenue.
3: Just gets right to the point.
2: Oh, yeah, right. And that's because the New York Central Railroad ran its freight line at grade level on that area.
3: Oh, Lord.
2: And so trains were killing people with such regularity that the railroad started hiring these men called West Side Cowboys.
3: Uh-huh.
2: And they would ride horses ahead of the trains waving red flags as a warning.
3: Huh.
2: Kids were always playing on the tracks. Drunks slept on them. So the cowboys had to earn their pay. They had a lot of work to
3: do. They should have gotten like a cow catcher on the front of the train, just splitting the whatever's there. But I guess that probably wouldn't help.
2: No.
3: Because we're not like cows. We're not big enough to work.
2: You had all these saloons, right?
3: Uh-huh.
2: They were like the neighborhood civic institutions, hundreds of them. One estimate said that there was a saloon on pretty much every block within Hell's Kitchen, sometimes multiple ones on a block.
3: That's where you would buy your vegetables, right?
2: Well, it was more than, okay, yeah, it was in better neighborhoods, you know, you had churches, banks, social clubs, community centers. That's what the saloons had to be in Hell's
3: Kitchen.
2: For
3: everything. So there's kids in one side of the bar.
2: You could cash in your wages there.
3: Uh-huh.
2: You could get your mail sent there. You could find out, like, you know, who's hiring.
3: Mm-hmm.
2: You could learn which cop on which beat could be paid to look the other way.
3: Oh, who's on the take?
2: Hear the news from Ireland. You could settle a debt, start a fight, end a friendship, begin a criminal enterprise. And so some of the saloons, their back rooms were pretty much like courtrooms where disputes were adjudicated because they had their own law and it wasn't applied in any kind of consistent way. But, you know, they weren't going to be able to take someone to court anywhere else. The police, they played a very interesting role here.
3: I bet they did.
2: A lot of cops in Hell's Kitchen were Irish Catholic men who'd grown up in neighborhoods not too dissimilar from what they were now patrolling.
3: Mm-hmm.
2: And so they had personal and family connections to the people they were supposed to be arresting.
3: Huh.
2: And then they also operated within that Tammany Hall patronage system.
3: Oh, of course.
2: So their careers depended on political loyalty rather than how effective they were as law enforcement
3: officers.
2: You
3: didn't need to be good. You needed to be loyal.
2: Yeah. And so you have this kind of like negotiated coexistence going on.
3: Mm-hmm.
2: So the gangs were operating in exchange for delivering votes and suppressing rival political organizations.
3: Ah, the gangs of New York.
2: The gangs of New York. And then when that would break down, then the violence was just like off the chart. And it broke down a lot.
3: Yes.
2: So by the time
3: people hitting each other with like oar handles with nails driven through them.
2: Yes, exactly. So by the time of the 1900s, Hell's Kitchen had this mythology around it. Its name had spread way beyond the block that first earned it, you know, that moniker.
3: Past Death Street.
2: In the imagination of the rest of New York, it was like a shorthand for a specific kind of urban muck.
3: Blight, yeah.
2: Yeah, and so it didn't have like the elegant menace of the Bowery. It didn't have like the exotic dangers of Chinatown. It was like raw and intimate and filthy.
3: Yeah.
2: And like it didn't soften as the new century is advancing. If anything, this consolidation of gang power during the late 1890s, 1900s, 1910s just made life there more dangerous. Let's take a break. When we come back, we're going to talk about the gangs of New York.
3: Yeah.
4: Hello, this is Brett Goldstein. 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
5: 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I'm a neuroscientist and an author at Stanford University. On my new podcast, I'm going to explore the relationship between our brains and our experiences by tackling unusual questions like, what does dreaming have to do with the rotation of the planet?

0: this one's too good to pass up. But I am a mind of that it is an invented character. And that's something to keep in mind with this whole story I'm telling you today.
1: Okay.
0: We know the gang existed.
1: Mm-hmm.
0: There are particular people we know for sure existed. And there are activities we know for sure happened. But some of these characters are composites.
1: There's a lot of anti-Irish discrimination that shows up in
0: there. That shows up in it, but or not even anti-Irish, but just like some of them are composite characters created by the press.
1: Oh, okay.
0: Like they'll hear that something happens, that someone does something or has a particular characteristic. Mm-hmm. They don't know the name of that person.
1: They just attribute it.
0: Okay. They know the name of one other person. They kind of combine them up.
1: We've come across this a lot with 19th century newspapers.
0: Yeah.
1: Out west they did this. In the city they did this. In the south.
0: My theory is that there's no way the press is going to be able to get in any way close to any of these gang members.
1: Yeah, that's my curiosity.
0: So they're going to be hearing this third, fourth hand.
1: From cops, possibly.
0: From cops. That's their main source. And so, you know, at long last, the Gophers are the insiders here. Mm-hmm. Everyone else is the outsiders. So tales are told, cops share stories, the public loves the exciting stuff, the press gives them what they want. They give a name to someone they can't confirm. And then it's like, it's sort of like if you see someone on a regular basis in public,
1: uh-huh.
0: like you cross paths with them at a coffee shop all the time, or like you ride the same bus,
1: mm-hmm.
0: you don't know them at all. And you never speak to them.
1: Sure.
0: But you start referring to them in your head as like Big Pants Joe.
1: Totally. Or Sammy Goodeye.
0: See, exactly. And then one day, Big Pants Joe steals a chair at the coffee shop from like a woman with a baby.
1: Mm-hmm.
0: And then you start telling people this like Big Pants Joe, he steals chairs. And then a friend of yours is at a cafe across town. He sees another guy steal a chair from a table. And your friend's like, there goes Big Pants Joe. But it's not the same guy.
1: I got you.
0: See how this works, Aaron?
1: It's all coming together.
0: That's what's called journalism.
1: Ah.
0: That's how that works.
1: See, I like how you're educating me on journalism as a former journalist.
0: I know.
1: Oh,
0: I
1: how the turntables turn.
0: Woman-splaining journalism to a journalist is so good. But guess what? Uno reverse card. I was a journalist before you were.
1: That's true.
0: Boom.
1: Boom.
0: Boom.
1: Full circle again.
0: Yeah, exactly. But you know what? Can never quit the game.
1: No, you can't.
0: Neither one of us.
1: No,
0: anyway, okay. So we're in Hell's Kitchen. We're talking about the Gopher Gang. So we do know that there was a committee that guided the Gopher Gang.
1: Okay.
0: And we know that the committee met semi-regularly at their headquarters known as Battle Row.
1: Ooh.
0: It's a saloon.
1: Okay, I was wondering.
0: And the owner was named Mallet Murphy.
1: Like yes. He's just got a big wood hammer mallet, and that's like, he knows, he loves crack nuts.
0: It was a pseudonym for the guy. He was actually for a while considered like the overall leader of the Gopher Gang.
1: Okay.
0: And he got the name because he always carried around a giant wooden mallet when he would go to fights.
1: Oh, for fights.
0: For fighting.
1: Do you think he was like maybe a butcher used to tenderize meat? And he's like, you know what? You can tenderize a face with this.
0: He tenderizes meat with that, all right. But no, he was just like olden times Big Pants Joe.
1: Okay.
0: And so they go to the saloon, to Battle Row. They'd chat about robberies. Like, hey, what are you doing? Split up profits from like the Manhattan bordellos and illegal gambling operations.
1: Go over last meeting's minutes.
0: Yes.
1: Old business, new
0: exactly.
1: business. All of Robert's Rules of Order.
0: I second the approval of those
1: Do
0: minutes.
1: Do we have a quorum for this meeting?
0: I want to call the question. And so the Battle Row Saloon
1: mm-hmm.
0: was a legitimate business,
1: okay.
0: but it was also a social club, a treasury, a courtroom, and a war council.
1: A middle school. A produce market out front.
0: And a toilet. So the Gophers, they weren't just brawlers. They're this organized criminal enterprise.
1: Mm-hmm.
0: And they had a strict code of conduct that required members to commit crimes. Like, in order to play by the rules, you have to be a crimer.
1: Okay.
0: And so they would do things like burglary to murder to armed robbery, muggings, assault, extortion.
1: And the assault would be for a fee? Like, I want this guy to be assaulted. You pay them, they go assault him. So it's like a real criminal organization.
0: Yes.
1: It wasn't just like we're beefing with the 14th Street boys.
0: Bad boys for hire.
1: Okay.
0: Yeah.
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0: Madison's Classic Rock, 101.5 IBAFM. Neil Young fans, he's posted a new concert film on his archive site called Corduroy Plants that documents a show he did last year with the Chrome Hearts. He does a lot of his classics during that set. Neil Young and Rockin' in the Free World. I'm Dr. John. Yes, 250 years we've been rocking in the free world. America celebrating its 250th birthday next weekend. And leading up to next weekend, we've got some money to give away. Your first chance to win $2,500 happens tomorrow morning at 8 a.m.
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1: Hanging out in the J's in our vast music library. Copin, that's Joan Jett and the Blackhearts. And this is Jimi Hendrix, capital J. Hey, Joe.

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1: Pat Benatar, hit me with your best shot. Now, we're heading towards America's 250th birthday, right? So I've been looking a little bit more and a little closer at our great American artist, Pat Benatar, of course, hailing from Long Island with her husband, Neil Giraldo. They met on the East Coast, but now they live, in Hawaii. They went from one island to the other. And then you had Jimi Hendrix before that, part of the earlier rock and roll Seattle sound. We'll highlight the Red Hot Chili Peppers and Billy Idol. Billy Idol is a British artist, but he started playing rock and roll when he lived in Rockville Center, of course, that you would do that in Long Island, New York. And we got Skid Row coming up, too.
2: 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It's Rob.
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1: 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Kelp here, and Billy Idol, who really got honored last week with his guitarist Steve Steven on the Hollywood Rock Walk in front of Guitar Center in Los Angeles.

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1: Black Crowes, She Talks to Angels. Cope here, and I'm still trying to figure out if Supergirl went number one this week, and they expected it to make at least $50 million. It has David Corn Sweat, the new Superman, in it as well. Millie Alcock is Supergirl. I'm waiting for them to finally crunch the numbers. But that being said, I know that Toy Story was like a third of a billion worldwide last weekend, so I don't know if that'll hold on to those numbers. Disclosure Day has done very well, too. That's like the third in the trilogy of Close Encounters, E.T., and then finally Disclosure Day. Though I don't think they disclosed anything in that movie. I mean, you'd have to see it. Let me know what you think. You can stream us and slap the red talkback mic. Let me know what you're thinking.
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1: That's Toto. Hold the line. Well, they're a great American rock band. They were all session musicians, like in Southern California. They go to the studio and play on other people's hits and said, hey, wait a minute. We want to get a piece of that. Give me some of that, some of the royalties. So they made their own band, and they've had like 17 albums. Now they're talking about retirement. Guys, you know, you don't get out of rock and roll. It's like being in the mob, even though there is no mob, no such thing. But it, you know, you try to get out, they bring you right back in.
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1: I know. I'm lazy. And the S's are playing two acts from the S's. Scorpions, No One Like You, and the Smashing Pumpkins. First time I ever heard the band was this song right here, Disarm.

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1: Aerosmith, Dude Looks Like a Lady from the East Coast, from Boston, another great American rock band. You know, as we head towards America's 250th birthday this coming Sunday, I'm looking at all the great American bands and the different regions of our fine country that has different musical sounds. That's the Boston sound. There is the Seattle sound, the LA sound, the New York sound, the Midwest sound. There's all that stuff. And there's Southern rock.
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1: Coming from the great state of New Jersey on the East Coast, Bon Jovi, Bad Medicine. Yes, it's true. Next weekend on Saturday, we're celebrating America's 250th birthday. That's right. My wife's born on the 4th of July, and she's telling everybody she's going to be 250 years old. I go, why are you doing that? They go, well, they say I look good for 250. I go, but you're not America. I know she gets overshadowed by the 4th of July, and this one's going to be, I guess, hard to deal with. I have a cousin who's also born on the 4th of July. Anyway, we're giving away money. $250,000, that's $250K we put up for grabs in increments of $2,500 because we're celebrating the 250th birthday, and we figure maybe an extra $2,500, you could craft yourself an American dream vacation, visit all the places you've never been in these United States or places you miss a lot. Listen for the keywords, enter them here, and you could be $2,500 richer.
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1: AC/DC, Thunderstruck. You know, I always thought that Angus Young was one of maybe four siblings. I knew he had a sister that made his schoolboy outfit, and then he had George Young, who was in the Easy Beats and also produced AC/DC, and then there's Malcolm, his bro, that plays the rhythm guitar in the band. But he's actually one of about eight. There's a few sisters, and they all were passionate about music. Half the family moved from Scotland, so they're from Scotland, just like Bon Scott, to Australia, because the dad saw something on TV back in the day and said, bring your family to Australia, and you got like these special things for going there. And so half the family moved there, and that's how the whole band came to be Australian.
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1: An absolutely brilliant three-piece power trio. You know, you got Eric Clapton playing all the guitar. You got Jack Bruce playing bass but singing lead vocals, and a brilliant drummer, too, being Ginger Baker. So I'm crafting the next music mix. Anytime you stream us, you can slap the red talkback mic, make suggestions. Don Henley, I've got a solo one. He's touring with the Eagles right now. We got some Green Day coming up for Beverly, Def Leppard for Tony, and plenty more.
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1: That's Bruce Springsteen, Born in the USA. We're going to play that song a lot as we head towards America's 250th birthday. You know, it's they call this the third shift, the overnight, but on Mondays, I find that hard to believe because we are the first shift in of the work week starting at midnight. And then the second shift comes in, 9 to 5, and then the third shift comes in, you know, like 5 to midnight, and then we become like an extension of the third shift. So today it's first shift. 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
1: Absolutely brilliant as a rock and roller, but also as a businessman. He knew what he had to do. He found Randy Rhoads. They created the greatest solo albums of all time. That's Over the Mountain with Randy on lead guitar. Empty Spaces, Young Lust, Pink Floyd, Going to the Wall.

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0: Then it became mainstream rock and roll, I guess, because REM started a while back in Athens, Georgia. That's Losing My Religion. Michael Stipe and the other guys in the band, they were all seen, they're best buds, and they all hang out together. They have they were seen in New York once, having dinner at the old Homestead Steakhouse, drinking pitchers of beer. And people said, oh, REM's getting back together. And they go, can't guys just have a few beers and also some steak together without people making that rumor? We wouldn't have broken up if we were going to have a reunion and get back together. But Michael Stipe is working on a solo album. He debuted some of it on Stephen Colbert before he left TV. And that's going to be coming out at the end of the year.
1: We have always
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1: The Crew, Motley Crue, Kickstart My Heart. You know, they played our fourth iHeart Radio Music Festival in Vegas. Yeah, and they were great, too. 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
1: Let's go to some Queen here. Supposedly, this was Freddie Mercury's favorite song to sing, Somebody to Love. I thought it would be Bohemian Rhapsody, but no, they said it's this one.

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2: We learned something I had never heard of, that I'm going to be working on this weekend, obtaining one of these if possible. Of course, I'm talking about the bug assault gun.
3: Oh, the salt gun?
2: Which is the weapon that shoots salt at flies.
4: I'm not sure if I can do the visualization. It just spews out salt crystals.
2: Yeah, imagine a shotgun pistol, if you will, but it's shooting out salt.
4: And it's like a burst, and then the flies always go down.
3: Is it a kosher salt? Are we talking pink Himalayan? What kind of salt are we looking for?
2: I don't know. I'm guessing Morton salt.
5: I'd like to think it's your preference and to taste.
3: Okay.
2: Yes, thank you.
4: You know there's people out there who eat flies.
3: No.
4: Sure.
5: Yeah, and there is
4: one of the funniest. Addiction?
5: Everybody Loves Raymond was about that.
4: People eating flies.
5: Yes. Oh. One of his brothers, Raymond, he was his girlfriend. He brought a date over, and Raymond saw her eat a fly, and nobody believed him. It's excellent.
2: Oh, that sounds great.
4: She ate a fly.
3: That's an amazing salt all over your house, right?
4: What?
3: We all have salt all over your house.
5: I think they're more for your porches and your decks.
3: Okay.
4: Well, actually, somebody emailed us, and I don't know where the email went, but he said, I've used...
2: Yeah, I got it right here.
4: Oh, okay, go ahead.
2: Dear Bob and Tom Show, yesterday morning you were talking about the bug assault gun, and we Googled this thing. I'd never heard of it. And yeah, they're out there. They're not expensive at all. My husband, several years ago, mentioned it. We found one at our local Meijer store and bought it. We used it for several years when hanging out in our barn. Sadly, it got clogged up from all the humidity in the salt. I had to buy him a new one, though. The new one works great. I can attest to the fact that it doesn't hurt to be shot by it because my husband sent Friday night shooting flies off my head. I did, however, wake up with a...
4: That sounds like a lovely get-together.
2: I did wake up with a scalp full of salt. They're fun, highly effective, and extremely entertaining on summer days hanging out in your barn or your garage. Make sure you close your eyes if you're having flies shot off your head with a salt gun.
5: No.
2: This is from Jesse and Rocky. They live in Bethlehem.
5: Oh, okay. Pennsylvania?
2: Indiana.
5: Oh.
2: I didn't know there was a Bethlehem, Indiana.
4: I did not know that either. I had a letter that said a guy used it indoors, but his... Now his cat has high blood pressure.
3: The bug assault uses ordinary table salt, in case you're... I bet it was a bigger...
4: I bet the grinder salt would...
5: Yeah. One grain's got to be like a bullet to a fly.
3: Sure.
4: Oh, yeah, sure.
2: Now, have you been... I was at this restaurant the other day, and of course, I've been bitching about this for a while. No salt and pepper on the table.
3: Yeah.
2: The chef has seasoned it. Cram it. Okay, I want some salt on my burger, okay? And they brought over this bowl... That, like, you dip your fingers in.
4: And... Oh, yeah, I like that.
2: You like that?
4: Yeah, I like that.
3: A couple of those, yeah.
4: Although it makes one wonder that I'm pinching someone else's pinch salt in the bowl, but that, I mean...
3: That's kind of weird.
4: You go to a restaurant, you're reasonably clean, I would think.
2: The salt shaker, like, I've got my sugar thing right over here.
5: Remember that restaurant in New York City maybe 5 years ago that you couldn't get a reservation to the chef would come out and sprinkle salt down his arm.
4: Right, right.
5: And would
4: go
5: onto the steak.
4: And him doing that went viral on
5: the internet. Yes, and I think you had to pay extra to have him come out and do that.
4: Right, right.
5: Now I think anybody can get a reservation there.
2: Who'd want that?
3: I don't know.
5: Oh, it was a huge fad among your Wall Street elites.
3: The foodies.
2: What? You're getting some skin disease now on your steak?
5: I don't know about that, but... Yeah, he would go like this and kind of crumble it in his hand and would just roll down his
2: arm. This is the elitist version of Buffalo, New York, and doing the shot through the gluteal cleft of a hot chick. The butt luge, where they pour the beverage down a naked woman's behind.
3: Well, that's a little...
2: That's at least...
5: You don't need reservations for that.
3: No, at least that's kind of sexy.
2: Yeah, in fact, yeah. The woman who does it apparently doesn't have any reservations.
4: Now, if a woman was having flies shot off her head, and then she would do a butt luge, would you participate in drinking that beer?
2: You got two exciting moments there.
4: I know.
2: Both of which are going to end up on the internet. Well, thank you very much for that letter. I know we are doing our letters segment. How does one reach us, Chick McGee?
4: Bob and Tom at bobandtom.com. Will that get it there? Dear Bob and Tom Show, I know Tom is a GTO fan, so I was surprised he did not wow folks with a well-known fact, as Tom would put it. This is brilliant and fascinating. Paul Revere and the Raiders did a Pontiac GTO commercial for the GTO Here Come the Judge. Remember that car?
2: Yes.
3: Oh, I do remember that car.
2: Yeah. And
4: we have the commercial, and we need audio on this. So, long time. That's Mark Lindsay. Yep.
0: This court has been called in session to pass judgment on a special new car from Pontiac. That's all eyes for the judge.
2: Oh, that's awesome.
5: That sounds referring to the car.
2: Yeah, it's terrible.
4: Look at that.
2: It's got a spoiler on the back there.
4: Okay, 9 more minutes.
2: I don't remember this commercial.
4: There they are.
2: All of here in the Raiders.
4: Boy, look at those effects in 1969.
2: Oh, yeah.
0: Has the jury reached a verdict?
5: The jury says break away.
4: Yeah, break away and have a judge.
2: Yeah, what's most interesting is I don't think that's Mark Lindsay singing.
3: I know it couldn't. It didn't sound like.
2: Yeah, I think it was a studio thing. But a guy in my high school had that car.
3: They're worth a lot of money right now.
2: Had the Hurst shifter.
5: Sure. Paul Revere really sold out, man.
4: Yeah, remember? Remember when they
5: sellouts? Just sad.
2: Cool car.
5: From the beginning, and I'm out.
2: What does the Pontiac Judge GTO edition go for?
3: Depending on the condition,
5: you guys are
3: it'll
5: such
3: run
5: nerds about this. Thing.
3: Run $50,000 to almost over $100,000, depending on the condition.
2: I'm sorry, Josh, you're poo-pooing this.
5: Well, you guys are just nerds about it.
3: What? About
4: you mean cars?
3: Cars,
4: yeah, and stuff?
5: I mean, you were literally interrupting a comedic bit I was doing.
3: I'm sorry.
2: Oh, I'm sorry. What was it?
3: Yeah, could you try it again?
2: Yes, I'm sorry. Start over. Do we need context?
6: Here
2: or is this a standalone?
5: I can see why you didn't recognize it.
2: As you like to call it.
5: Why you didn't recognize it as a comedic bit. Uh-huh.
2: Oh, please. No. Entertain. We're all ears.
5: What?
2: We're all ears.
5: God damn it. You suck the fun.
4: You know, I hear why people enjoyed me and Tom fighting so much. I understand. I totally understand. Yes, sir.
6: Go ahead. Give us 5 minutes.
2: I thought you really had a bit you wanted to do there.
4: Hey, Dear Bob and Tom Show. Did you guys see the Norway soccer fans? There's evidently the Norway, it's called the Norway, the Viking Row.
5: No.
4: They all get together and do the rowing a boat. We have actually them going up an escalator. This is
3: that's funny.
4: The Norway team was playing. That's great.
5: I insist we do this.
2: They're sitting on an escalator.
3: What happens when you get to the top,
2: and pretending
3: though?
2: They're rowing. That's hilarious.
3: Do you have to do a backward somersault?
2: Yeah, you got to get your ass off that thing. You're going to get your pants ripped off.
6: Yeah.
5: Okay. Well, they're all been the whole section.
2: Oh, I see. The whole section.
4: And the whole crowd does it. Oh.
3: Yeah.
4: You know, in the Vikings games, they yell Skol. Oy. Skol.
5: I feel like I'm watching Ben-Hur.
4: Oh, yeah.
2: That is really funny.
4: I'm sorry.
2: That's better than The Wave.
3: But oh, yeah.
5: It is.
2: But that someone has to be up front directing that. That's cool.
5: The poor SOB who would try to start the wave.
2: Oh.
3: Yes.
2: God.
3: Yeah.
5: And the crowd just wasn't feeling it.
2: Or when the only one that stands up for a standing ovation. And then you know they don't want to turn. They don't want
5: to
2: turn around
5: because
2: they're afraid that there's nobody else doing it. We've all been there. Okay, Dear Bob and Tom Show. My Instagram must have been listening yesterday when Josh mentioned Tennessee Ernie Ford. Okay, we were.
3: We were talking about
2: some lady named her whatever six kids each after a different state. And we were trying to think of famous people named after states. And we came up with, among others, Tennessee Williams and Tennessee Ernie Ford.
4: And Cal Ripken.
2: I don't think that...
4: Just saying. California.
2: No, but I don't think we're saying abbreviations for states.
4: All right.
2: Although I guess Dak Prescott's real name is Dakota.
4: I think so, yeah.
2: But that's what I said. In any event... Oh, sorry. this is what we heard.
4: Oh, my God.
5: Don't you love this one?
4: So,

0: mind that's weak and a back that's strong. You load 16 tons. What do you get? Another day older. And
1: now that was apparently when you mentioned that, apparently it popped up immediately on this guy's
2: nice.
1: Instagram.
2: That's a great song.
1: Little Tennessee Ernie Ford. Wow.
2: Now, and a smooth voice for that.
3: Very nice.
4: Oh, yeah. Yeah.
2: Oh, yeah. Very and smooth.
1: A great song. And by the way, that's from Michael in Bakersfield. Thank you very much for taking the time to write, Michael. And we certainly enjoyed that song. But yeah, Tennessee was probably a nickname for him.
2: It has to be.
1: Rather than, okay.
4: How did he get popular? I want to say
1: a great song like that.
4: Like I said, how did he get popular?
1: You don't think that's a cool song?
4: He was on Andy Griffith or something.
5: Was he?
4: That's like a...
5: Well, Alan would know that.
4: That's like a parody song or something? Or
1: no, it's kind of like Big Bad John.
4: Yeah, exactly.
5: Story
1: kind of talk,
5: song.
1: Talk, sing, yeah. Story, yeah.
4: Yeah, I don't care for that either.
3: What was first, that or Big Bad?
4: Oh, that's a good question.
1: I don't know.
2: They both were released in the same week, and it was the best time of...
1: Oh, thank you, Casey.
3: Dueling low voice.
4: Which was first, The Steak or Rocky Mountain Way? Never mind. Go ahead. Hi. Okay, I think I've been had on this high school... I'm on a committee to find missing class members for my 50th high school reunion coming
1: this
4: up in
1: September.
4: London,
1: Ohio?
4: In London, Ohio. And I mentioned the name Jeff Kerfoot, who I absolutely remember. Apparently, he's an ophthalmologist in London, and he has a thriving business right there. And so,
5: how hard was he to find?
2: Billboards and bench seats. Bus
4: I
2: benches.
4: Think the person in charge of this, Carol, didn't want to look very hard. What the hell's going on here? Trying to make me look like an idiot. I can do that all on my own.
3: So we found one, right?
4: Yeah, we've got it. We could
5: got
4: set
5: one.
4: Up.
1: And he's alive.
5: Yes.
4: He's alive.
1: So far, so good. Now, Christy's already declared one of the names in your list dead.
5: I said Tom was dead. This is a Charles.
4: You killed Charles Baseman. I was right
5: not.
4: Here when I heard it.
5: I killed Thomas Baseman.
4: Tom, look at this. The Kerfoot Eye Group. This guy's a mogul.
5: Oh.
1: That's great. No wonder, wow. No wonder he doesn't want to associate with you.
4: Hell yeah. I wouldn't go to the either if I was a mogul.
5: I have your answer. 16 tons came first in 1955, Big Bad John in 1961.
2: Oh,
1: 55.
5: Yes.
2: Hey, I heard 16 tons. Let's do a song just like that.
5: 16 tons became a massive chart-topping hit in 1955.
4: Why don't you go make some sausage?
1: Wow, that's great. Well,
5: Jimmy Dean?
3: Jimmy Dean?
1: I assume Tennessee Ernie Ford is no longer with us.
4: Oh, remember that song?
1: Odds are.
4: Jimmy Dean?
2: James Dean.
5: I love
2: that's a good
5: that
2: one,
5: song.
2: Yeah.
4: Rock on.
5: That's a great.
1: Yeah, as opposed to the Eagles soul. Version.
3: That's a good
1: James
3: one, too.
1: Dean. Oh, but James Dean.
4: No, the James, that one's good.
1: No, just what I mean. Okay, well, thank you very much.
4: Why do I feel like you guys think I'm mentally impaired somehow?
2: Good job, Chick.
4: Good job.
1: No, I think it was the condescending
4: Chick
1: tone.
4: Come here, Tom. Chick buttoned his shirt. Come here.
5: That is not what I meant. I meant. Tom would never have given us that story.
4: No, he wouldn't have, would he?
5: No.
1: Well, could you hurry it up, please? Chicky got a boom boom.
2: He's right. I don't know how he knows.
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21: 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Or more like, he found me. 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Slowly, I got close to Omar, closer than I ever thought I would. Perhaps closer than I should. Was it good journalism? An ethical lapse? 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Or something darker? 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

the shades of night are falling and you climb into your bed, there is no need for loneliness and crying. 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And though you cannot see them, I'm not lying.

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You can wash the sheet or spray the mat or beat the bed with a baseball bat, but they will stay no matter what you do.

0: Yeah, we know it's a repeat, but things are always better the second time around. This is Bob and Tom Extra.
1: There's Josh Arnold.
2: Did you know, when I was a kid, I always thought this was a fancy car thing. And I thought, I've made it if my car does this.
1: Yep.
2: When you start the car, the antenna comes up.
3: Oh,
2: and when you turn it off, the antenna goes down.
1: Oh, yeah.
3: Oh, yeah.
1: There's Ace Cosby.
4: Moving on up.
5: Okay.
1: I'm Chick McGee. Hello, Tom.
2: That's how I measured one's status in life.
4: Oh, that's so funny. I had a car that I had to get three separate antennas for.
2: Was it one of those telescoping things?
4: Because I'd forget to put it down going in the car wash.
1: Oh, yeah.
4: Every time.
2: So there was a button that you could control. It wasn't just, gotcha.
4: Yeah, those were cool. Those were the days.
1: Boy, and if you put it down, you couldn't hear the radio.
4: Do any cars have antennas anymore?
3: My Figaro does.
4: Well, that's
3: and it has the button. It goes beep. You have to push it.
4: That's an antique car, though. How old is that thing?
3: 30 years.
4: Yeah, yeah. So, I mean, do any contemporary vehicles still have that?
3: I don't think so.
2: Not
3: They're
2: sure.
3: all built in.
4: Yeah, who thought of that?
1: I think the SUV, the Canyonero. I think it has
3: Canyonero.
1: Yeah, it's 8 wheels wide. You know the Canyonero.
4: Oh yeah.
1: I think they have the telescoping antenna.
4: I saw a guy drive by the other day. He had a car with 3 wheels.
2: Was it one of those
4: One in the back, two in the front? What the hell's that thing?
3: One in the back.
2: We've given away a few of those.
4: It looks really cool.
2: Yeah, those are wild.
4: Guy was, I think it was a convertible. It was awesome.
6: They always listen to their music so loud. Like, they want everybody to know that they're coming.
2: In those weird cars?
6: Yeah, in the weird car. They're like, hey, look at me. You can hear me. You can see me.
4: I thought it was because it's so noisy when you drive. You got to have the music cranked up.
3: Well, there's that.
4: I see. Our guest, Kelly Collette, we've been enlightening her.
6: Didn't even introduce me.
4: A former track star. And she expressed interest in the great singer Johnny Mathis.
2: Not really.
7: No. She didn't bring it up.
4: And I
6: said Judge Joe Mathis. That's what I said.
4: Johnny Mathis.
7: She says, oh, you're going to jail.
1: Thank you, Joe. The hanging judge is what they call him.
3: It's like having then, your dad try to explain something
6: he's
3: to
6: like,
3: you.
6: He's telling me about his best friends growing up.
3: Uh-huh.
6: Like
3: there
1: was, I got to do something. Dear Bob and Tom Show. I'd like to let Chick know that Stock Car Football is alive and well in Northwest Pennsylvania.
2: Okay.
1: Demolition Derby's huge around here as well. Trust me, it's a lifestyle filled with sleeveless shirts and Busch Light.
3: Yeah.
2: Oh, dude, that's right up my alley.
1: This is Bill the Bread Man.
3: All right, Bill.
2: I also like Bill the Bread Man.
1: Has he
6: heard of the Cheese Witch?
1: They're about
6: a nice
1: show.
6: Relationship.
1: Oh, that's right.
2: They're like the keymaster and the gatekeeper. We can't get those.
1: Dear Bob and Tom Show, this is Dustin from Quincy, Illinois. Can we please bring back the discussion of Tom banging old whores from his mother's bridge play? This happened when he was a young boy to the tune of Johnny Mathis. His big
4: Here
1: hit,
4: we go.
1: Chances Are.
4: Oh, this is the live version. Johnny walks out on stage.
8: Chances are.
4: Ever heard this?
6: I think this is his Skyline Chili parody song.
2: What did they do with it?
6: It's feeling good and ready. It's Skyline time. Is it not the same thing?
2: I don't know. A lot of regions don't even have that.
6: I know I've heard this song as a parody before.
2: Gotcha.
6: Yeah.
4: Johnny has that kind of tremolo. Chances.
6: Now, what happened to your mother's bridge club? I kind of do want to go into that.
4: A chick made it up. My mother was in a bridge club.
1: I did not make that up only entirely. What are you talking about?
4: Chick thinks that I was hovering under the table to check out Mrs. Allwater's bush.
2: Well, you got a name. I mean, the fact that you have a name tells us there was some truth.
3: You said you would climb under the table while your mother was having bridge club.
1: Yep.
3: You told us that.
4: Maybe the one time.
3: Make it
6: Looking
3: up.
6: For loose change? Or what are you
7: doing?
1: Hey, I'm good, but I'm not that good. Come on.
4: In any event,
1: not
4: enough about Johnny Mathis. We can move on.
1: Yeah, let's stop talking about Johnny Mathis. How did that
2: That's
1: happen?
2: Enough, everybody.
1: Yes.
6: Welcome to the Johnny Mathis radio
1: Hold
6: show.
1: Up. Just hold up.
4: Now, I want to find out about Ms. Collette here.
6: Me?
4: You got a boyfriend. Do you live with him or does he have his own place?
6: He's got a place.
4: That's
6: but I'm trying to fix mine up.
4: Do you have a house or an apartment?
6: I have a house, yeah. And I'm in my era of I do gardening. I want a she shed now.
2: Nice.
6: But I wasn't

0: handy before, like a couple years ago. I tried to spruce everything up. I was really into wallpaper. And I tried to put it up on my own, but you guys, it's so much harder than you think. And expensive, okay? Because you got to buy the wallpaper, you got to buy the glue. But the most expensive thing they never even tell you is the divorce. Do you guys know that? That's going to cost you a lot of money because it turns out you like things lined up and he wants to see other people, you know?
1: Yeah, of course.
2: Classic wallpaper conundrum.
0: Classic TLC show situation.
2: Has wallpaper made a comeback?
0: It has. Yeah, it's wallpaper. Very popular.
2: Do you have wallpaper
0: now
2: in your house? Because yours is your house is newer.
3: Yeah, a tiny little bit.
2: Sort of an accent.
4: It needs to be in the bathroom.
3: In Hart's room.
4: Oh, okay.
3: A little bit.
4: It's big in like guest
3: and she wants
4: baths
3: to move already.
0: My guess.
4: What do you mean she wants to move? Who? Move houses?
3: No, she wants to change rooms.
2: Oh, that was so exciting when you were a kid, man. If you ever had the chance to.
3: Yeah, but,
2: you
3: know,
0: new
3: we,
0: room, new me.
3: Yeah, no, that's
0: that
3: not
0: goes
3: gonna
0: over
3: happen
0: here.
4: We never had that opportunity. Wow, you have enough rooms that she can move a room?
3: Yeah, dude, I did okay.
2: You should be proud of it. Yeah.
0: Well, you guys have said you've never been to each other's houses. So yeah, that would be a very fun.
5: And I'm not looking forward to any time soon, I can tell you that. And it's just getting worse.
3: I'm going to buy another, what are those things called? Those sprayer gizmos. Power washer.
5: Nope, sprayer gizmo. I want to be with you when you go into the big box hardware. I need a sprayer gizmo.
3: I bought one already and it was no good, so I got rid of it. I'm going to buy a new one.
2: You're welcome to come do my driveway.
3: Okay. Well,
4: Andy did all our walks over
3: I borrowed one and did my driveway last week, and it was just glorious.
2: Yeah, come over.
3: You ever used a power washer?
0: I just bought one.
3: They're great.
0: I love it. Yeah, I got some paint off my house, so that's not good. turns out you can't just spray anything.
3: Yeah, don't fall for that thing that they're always advertising on Instagram where the guy goes, these are going to be illegal soon. The federal government, and you put it on your hose.
5: What do you got?
0: It's a silencer? What is it?
4: What the hell are you talking about?
5: What do you got a hold of
2: I have
5: over
2: seen
5: there
2: that ad.
3: It's a sprayer, and it's a total scam. I bought one, and when you get it, it doesn't even have the link for your hose. I was so pissed.
0: You had to send $900 to an African prince. One.
5: What did that cost you, honey? What did it cost?
4: Like 80, now we're all going to get that ad. You know that,
0: yeah,
4: right?
0: Yeah, it's going to be on our
3: phone. No, it's a total scam.
2: Was it one of those things that when you ordered it, I've done this, done this too many times, all of a sudden you get an email saying, your order has shipped from Paraguay.
3: Yeah.
2: What the hell?
5: And it's like DHL is bringing it for some reason.
3: It's a total scam. And they you know, German engineering. And then you can't increase the water pressure. But when you get it, it doesn't fit on a hose.
5: You know, I thought
3: then you have to go back and buy a coupler.
5: Why can't you increase the water pressure? Talk to me.
3: Well,
5: because
3: you can turn it into a mist, but unless you have a power washer that has an engine.
5: But what if your house has low water pressure?
3: Well, you talk to the water company.
5: Well, no, they won't do it. That's why I haven't paid my bill.
2: Show them. You show them.
4: Well, your water pressure will definitely change then.
5: It has.
3: Have you ever used a genuinely good quality power washer?
4: Oh, my God.
5: Yes, I have.
3: It is as satisfying.
5: I cut a banister in half.
3: You can cut your toe right off. It's awesome.
5: Power washer and... Well,
0: how do these not have an instruction manual? I mean, I'm sure they do. How do they not have like childproof locks on? How am I allowed to have one? That's what I want to know.
2: I often think about that.
0: Who sold me this?
2: Things that I use that I'm like, no one should have ever let me get this.
0: Exactly.
3: Yeah. And yet we live in a culture in which if you buy a ladder, it has a legal disclaimer that goes down the entire side of the ladder.
0: Mm-hmm.
4: You know, there should be an age limit on ladders. Can't buy a ladder after the age of 45 or something.
6: That's a good cutoff.
4: Yeah, because they're scary.
6: Very dangerous.
4: Yes.
3: What's that gravity
0: thing? Escalator. Have it go up for you.
3: Now, we have, once
4: speaking
3: again,
4: of homes.
3: Oh, okay.
4: A woman.
2: Sherlock Holmes?
4: No. No, hold on. I was the wrong story. An Arkansas realtor was shocked to find a vacant home overrun by snakes.
2: Whoa.
4: Century 21 realtor Christopher White shared video onto social media of the home's exterior with snakes slithering about on the stoop through an electrical panel and in between pipes.
5: Feed your inner herpetologist.
4: Along with a few reptiles in the eaves. The post was captioned, quote, had to tell my buyer that I was absolutely not going to show this house.
2: These will all be out of here by the time you move.
4: According to the local
5: media. Coat of paint, you'll be surprised.
4: According to the local media outlet, KARK, Kark.
5: Noah is the general manager over there.
4: The snakes are non-venomous black rats. feed primarily on pests.
2: Yeah.
4: Like the house is infested with rats or mice.
3: Yeah. No, it means it's not.
2: Yeah.
3: Well, that's the good news.
2: They're not venomous.
3: No rats inside. That would be terrifying.
2: Yeah. Black rat snake's not going to hurt you.
3: So there are probably little baby ones all over the house.
4: Oh, they're not. No.
6: Yeah.
4: It doesn't mean that.
3: Sure it does.
4: No, it doesn't.
3: If there's lots of snakes, it means there's baby ones somewhere.
2: Oh, they're cute. They're like puppies.
4: Yeah.
3: Okay. No, thank you. Now,
0: this is how St. Patrick's Day started.
3: Now, Kelly, you are not a mom. Is that correct?
0: No, not a mom.
3: Now, let me just ask. You can answer these questions. If you don't, you have to leave. do you have... like a wish list of names should you become a mom?
0: Of course. And you say them and you reserve them and you tell all your friends that you call dibs. That's just the thing.
4: Can't
0: it's girlhood.
4: Them.
3: Would you mind sharing a couple? If you were to have a little girl tomorrow, what would her name be?
0: Right now the top name is Imogen.
2: Oh.
0: Yeah, because there was a children's book I loved when I was a kid, Imogen's Antlers. Very cute.
3: Imogen?
0: Yeah, Imogen.
2: Would you go Imogen Coca or would you go Imogen Poots?
0: I think Imogen Poots
3: Imogen.
0: Is what I like. Yeah. But like you could say it either way. I like that one.
4: Is it spelled the same way? The same?
2: No, I don't think so.
4: Okay, I wouldn't.
2: Maybe some are.
0: Yeah, I like Elodie, which is like melody with an E.
5: Elodie. Yeah. That doesn't sound like it's finished. Elodie.
0: Yeah,
3: you're going to have to find a guy
0: There's
3: that really
0: no
3: loves you.
0: There's no keychains for my kids.
3: Let you name a kid.
0: That's why I don't have
2: There's
0: kids.
2: There's no way in hell
5: save money in the Walt Disney World gift shop.
0: Child services is like, we're going to have to talk to you.
5: Two things. You asked her this question.
0: Yeah.
5: And then what do we know? If they're willing to share their name, you got to go, yes, that's a great name, regardless if it's Elodie or not. Okay?
0: Yeah.
5: Come on.
2: I like. Would you be cool with L or L-E for short?
0: Yeah. I think that's cute.
2: That is cute.
0: I like Ellie better than L because whenever the last name is, I always think of the.
2: Oh, sure.
0: Like if someone's like, oh, this is L. Arnold.
2: I'd right.
0: Like, it's the Arnold.
3: I see.
0: Here comes the Arnold.
3: Our former president, LBJ.
0: Exactly. I think girls typically think of girls' names and then guys.
3: Do you have boys' names that you pick out?
0: He's going to have to be a. He's going to have to transition.
2: I have a girl's name question.
4: Okay.
2: My niece is named Savannah.
4: Yes.
2: If I wanted to name my daughter Samantha, is that too close?
3: No.
4: No.
0: That's so cute.
3: You're good.
6: I say no.
2: Because I've always liked a girl's name Sam, I think, is really cute.
4: Yeah. No, that's fine.
0: Just don't name her Hannah.
4: Do they call Savannah Sav?
2: I call her Sav, yeah.
4: My bonus son's girlfriend's name is Savannah. We call her Sav.
3: Now, we have an interesting story about naming a family here.
4: Yeah. A woman named her six children after states. Xavier Green Davis told the Today Show that she wanted her kids to see themselves as something larger than their circumstances.
5: How did she get on the Today Show?
4: And gave them the names Nevada, Montana, Indiana, Arizona, Missouri, and Dakota. During periods when she was in and out of jail, she wanted the names to serve as a bond between the siblings and to remind them that they could build a different future for themselves.
3: Uh-huh.
5: Now, on the center stage, it's Indiana.
2: Four of those, I think, are kind of nice.
0: Which four?
3: Missouri is...
0: Not Missouri.
2: I agree, not Missouri.
0: It sounds like misery.
3: Exactly. That's not a good one.
4: Dakota obviously is used, so that's one.
2: Sure. I think Montana's nice.
0: Indiana's cool.
2: Indiana's okay.
0: Indiana Jones.
4: Arizona's not bad.
2: And Dakota.
6: That'd be hard to raise Arizona, though, wouldn't it?
0: Yeah.
4: Now she's 49, Ms. Davis, and living in North Carolina. She stands by her decision as all six graduates.
2: I stand by my choice.
4: Graduated from high school and each has pursued higher education or career path of their own. Her 26-year-old daughter, Montana, told Today... the Today Show.
7: Please, someone help me.
2: Yeah.
4: Not only did her mother's plan work, but she also plans on doing something similar with her own children someday. She said, if not states, maybe cities.
2: Okay.
0: So she was in jail and she's like, these are the states I'm not allowed to travel to, so I'll visit them through my children's names.
3: And apparently all the dads left these United States. Ditching the lady. Oh, sorry. Once again, famous people. Whose first name is a state?
2: First name.
5: Dak Prescott. A cowboy.
3: Dak?
4: Dakota. Dak? Oh, is he a Dakota?
3: Oh, okay, there you go. That's a good one. Georgia O'Keefe.
2: Sure. Mm-hmm.
3: There have to be a couple.
0: Virginia Woolf.
3: Yeah, the
5: George O'Keefe, everything's a vagina.
3: Washington Irving.
2: Right?
3: Yeah. That would count.
0: Would Carolina count as a name?
6: Well.
0: North or South?
2: Yeah, Carolina, but I can't think of a Carolina. Can you?
0: Carolina Herrera.
4: Yeah.
6: Well, who's that?
4: She's a fashion designer.
2: Oh, okay.
5: Yeah. That's good.
0: What about that famous Vermont McCheese? I don't know.
2: Right. Vermont McCheese was canceled, and so we don't really talk about it.
5: Vermont McCheese is Mayor McCheese's first name.
2: Right.
5: Yeah. Everybody.
0: In the great state.
2: Mayor McCheese was as corrupt as anybody.
5: Oh, that guy. His fingers wiggling behind his back. Yeah.
7: 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Bet you can't wait, huh? Thanks for listening to the Bob and Tom Show this morning. 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
7: Miss something? Here you go. We'll try to catch you up. This is Bob and Tom Extra.
5: Can I tell people what you're doing right
3: no.
5: now? Good God, man.
2: Oh, I didn't see. I should be grateful? Or
4: let's just say...
5: He almost had the whole Kleenex box in his nose, augering in, man.
3: I know that you like to do it bareback by just shoving your fingers in your nose. I was...
5: There's nothing
3: blowing my nose
5: with a little house cleaner.
3: Okay? That's fine. That's fine. Once again, I'm back from a little bit of a little weekend trip. I had a great time in beautiful South Carolina.
5: You did not cause any sort of... incidents this time with this trip like you
3: no.
5: most often do?
3: The
5: TSA incident in Philadelphia?
3: I had a great time.
5: I mean, the list is long and
3: I would
5: extensive.
3: Like to require my fellow airline passengers to bathe. That would be nice.
5: Where do you stand on matching, let's just say, clothes, but specifically sweatsuits?
3: I saw that guy.
5: A couple.
3: The black sweat. I thought I was back in the mid-80s. The black sweatsuit, the chains.
5: Me and mother are flying to New York City for the weekend, and we're wearing matching Fila tracksuits.
2: Cute.
5: You know what? I've never done that, and I think I want to try it.
2: Yeah, why not? Really?
5: It probably is going to be some weird stranger I'm going to go with.
2: That's all right.
5: It'll be fine.
2: Yeah, just matching.
3: A couple things. I'd like, as a country, could we decide shoes or no shoes? Could we make that happen?
4: What do you mean, shoes or no shoes? On the plane?
3: No, TSA.
4: Oh.
5: They make you take your shoes off?
3: It just depends what airport you're in.
5: The pre-check doesn't.
4: I don't.
3: Yeah, I don't know. But,
5: okay.
3: But the thing, I like to complain about the minor things in the world because the major things are all so messed up that there's no reason to even complain about them. Have you noticed that the nicer the restaurant you go to, the less likely it is to have salt and pepper on the table? And if you order coffee, all they have now is, well, we have the raw sugar and the regular sugar and then whatever earth-hugging, tree-hugging crap.
5: Oh, like stevia, I think.
3: Yeah, yeah, they don't. Right, but now, what happened to my, where's my Splenda? Where's my Equal? I'm not so bringing a briefcase into lunch so I can have salt and Splenda or Equal.
5: I bet you women in their purses, I bet 80% of women have the pink and the blue and all the
4: stuff
5: in their purse.
3: I don't know why, but that's, it seems like the nicer the place.
5: And I don't think it has anything to do with the nicer the place.
3: I do. There's there's no salt. I think the chefs get all, well, my food doesn't need, I've seasoned it the way I like it. Well, hey, look, cram it, Earl. I want to have
5: my, you're a
4: salt on my steak. Where we eat.
3: Please.
4: I know. It's hard for you to stoop to our level.
3: No, I'm in a hotel with you know, everything is right there. Yeah, no, it's ridiculous.
2: Salt and pepper, I think, started with COVID and
5: sure,
2: maybe just never didn't come back for some reason.
3: But I mean, if I were to go to Denny's, would they have the salt right there?
2: Oh, for sure.
5: But you can ask and they will bring you a salt.
4: Yes. They'll
5: bring you Sally and Pete.
3: I shouldn't have to ask. I've already annoyed them because I always insist now that I have an orange slice, not a lemon, in my iced tea.
5: No, you ignored them, but you hit the door, pal. Okay. I think your pictures in kitchens all over across the country.
3: Converting the world. To that, so just it bugs me that they don't have it. So I carry my own, I guess. Didn't you used to carry Molly McButter with you?
4: Mm-hmm. I used to. I don't do that anymore. I use real butter now.
3: Good for you.
4: Yeah,
5: I ain't buying it.
3: Support American dairy and those great farmers.
5: If I go through her purse, she'd have Molly McButter.
4: Go through my purse. It's right in the other room.
5: How are we not going to go through her purse?
0: We've got to go through her purse.
5: We've got the green light. Let's see what's in there.
4: I don't have anything in there.
2: What if just the biggest dildo
5: you've ever seen?
0: Or just a forgotten
3: dildo. One of those
0: and it's, party purse.
3: Ace, what do they call the extra large condoms? What are those called?
2: Magnum.
5: Some kind of, it's like a steampunk version.
2: Yeah, it's just like insane.
4: You guys are going to be so disappointed.
3: Because as some prankster slipped a Magnum condom in there, Andy sees it. What the?
5: Yeah. You pick up a purse and it's humming already. Okay.
3: All right.
2: Yeah, right, right.
5: Dear Bob and Tom show, we were talking about Archie, about the sugar by the Archies. Yesterday, this is from Joseph. My first 45 was Sugar by the Archies. I cut it off the back of a Sugar Pop cereal box. Yep. Remember those days?
4: I remember those days.
5: The records were on the back of the cereal box.
4: Absolutely.
3: Oh, cool.
5: I can't believe you forgot the Archies follow-up smash hit, Jingle Jangle.
3: Not aware of it.
4: Not me.
5: Never heard of it. I'm aware of the title. I don't remember the song, but here it is.

0: whole new direction. Oh.
1: Huge sophomore slump.
0: Woo! Yeah.
1: I like this. I like rhyming Metcha with Betta.
0: Betta.
2: Is that Betty or Veronica?
3: I don't know, but.
4: Yeah,
3: oof.
4: Yikes. Not much of a hit, Archie. That one.
3: No, not Archie, that's for sure.
4: Is it?
0: I give that a 69 because it sucks. Okay.
4: Is it the famous story that the monkeys turned down Sugar Sugar?
0: Mike did, I think, yeah.
4: They did. They didn't do it, and it
0: became Nesmith
4: became a huge hit.
0: Insulted.
3: They had plenty of their own hits, don't you? Research.
4: Not that they wrote.
0: Yeah, and the monkeys were just fine.
3: Monkeys did all right, dude. You don't like the monkeys?
4: No, they're okay.
1: They're shockingly good, actually.
3: They are very good.
4: Well, of course they are. Their songs were written by
3: Voice and Heart, Neil Diamond. A lot of artists have other people write their songs, Tom.
4: I know. Okay, great.
3: The Archies didn't write Sugar Sugar.
0: What?
4: The Archies were a band. It was...
0: Wouldn't you like to go back to
4: Dante and a bunch of session cats?
0: And Hot Dog is the one who's charting the whole thing. He's at the piano. Come on, guys. Jesus.
4: As you know, I have trouble talking and thinking at the same time. So sometimes we come up with words because we can't think of the words. This is from Melissa in Lexington, Ohio. My husband and I were heading home and passed a gentleman fishing from a bridge. My husband commented he was brave since that was a pretty busy bridge on a state road. And then he also mentioned another bridge that was over, you know, the boat parking lot. Yes, that's known as a marina. Uh-huh. Thank you. I sympathize with your husband.
0: Wasn't that Lee Harvey Oswald's wife, Marina? Yeah. Okay.
1: Oh, I think it is. Sure, wasn't it something like that?
4: Yeah.
0: I'm just trying to communicate to you, Tom.
4: that certainly is correct. I never associated her with boating.
0: Well, how could you not? Her name's Marina.
4: But I never made that connection. Yeah. Whatever happened to his kids?
0: I don't know.
1: Hopefully change their name. Yeah.
4: Are you going to take your name when you get married? You're damn right I am.
1: I don't recommend fishing off a bridge.
0: That doesn't seem
1: You catch one and
0: safe.
1: You have a long way to go to bring her up.
3: Yeah.
1: Do the fish some favors and don't reel it up 40 feet.
4: It was a bridge on a state road, so I assume it's pretty high off the water. I don't know.
1: He goes back to the other fish. I was flying.
0: Yeah, you won't believe. You're not going to fellas, you're not going to believe this.
4: I heard about those flying fish. Guess what?
1: You know how it doesn't kind of hurt normally? Well, this one hurt.
4: Oh, man.
0: It went on for a really long time.
1: Yeah. Gravity. Oh.
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0: Sneezing from the pollen, the chain caught my shoestring, hit the center bar on my bicycle, and almost lost my bearings. I love summer. 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In the derriere. 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And flaming marshmallows in my hair. Drop and roll. Caught a baseball with my face. Potato salad in the sun. Salmonella steps up to the plate. Listeria gets the run. Oh, I love summer. 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I got sunburned at the back of my throat. Sand behind my eye.
1: Hey, Wood, thanks. We all love summer, don't we? Summertime. From the O'Reilly Auto Parts Studios. It's the Bob and Tom Show.
2: Caught a baseball with my face.
1: That's got to hurt.
2: Who hasn't done that?
1: Wow. Softball even hurt. Oh. And they're not soft.
2: They're not soft. That's a jumbo shrimp kind of observation.
1: Exactly. Christy Lee at the news desk.
3: Hey, Chick.
1: Pat Godwin. Hey.
4: Hello, Chick.
1: Hey, man. There's Josh Arnold.
4: Hello.
1: There's Ace Cosby.
6: Hey there.
1: Hello, hello. I'm Chick. Hello, Tom.
2: Pat, I noticed that you're not carrying a guitar today, but you did bring in a ukulele.
4: Yeah, my tiny little uke.
2: So now, with your arm still in the sling, can you play the uke?
4: We're going to find out.
2: Okay. And how many more weeks before you're allowed to...
4: 3 years.
1: That's not bad. What, 150?
4: That's standard, right? Today's a month, so I think I have 2 more weeks not driving and 2 more weeks not playing yet.
2: Is the not driving thing starting to get to you?
4: Oh, boy. Yeah, I've cheated a few times to go to the grocery
1: store. Atta boy.
4: Chick told me, come on, use your left
1: hand.
4: Be a man.
1: Yes.
3: Yeah.
1: Yes.
3: Oh, yeah. When do you get the sling off?
4: 2 more weeks.
1: And isn't it true that your ass is normally in the sling? Isn't that true?
4: No, every 3 days.
2: That's what I see. Well,
1: how do you play with yourself? You go lefty?
2: I think we could.
4: You just...
6: he's figuring it out.
4: You know, that's an excellent question. I think you hold them.
1: Where there's a will, there's a way.
2: Now, we have many things to get to today, of course. That would include things in the world of sports. Do you want to
1: have a World Cup soccer. Canada does something no Canadian team has ever done. You like Donnie Brasco, the movie, you know, Sonny Red?
6: I do like that movie.
1: Sonny Black. Well, we'll talk about Sonny Gray today. And this story is just for Christy, so I'm going to give it to her. It involves Rome.
3: The Vespa?
1: And Vespas.
3: Yeah.
1: And long, the giraffe woman that is Audrey Hepburn.
3: Yes, Roman Holiday, one of my favorites.
1: There you go.
2: Yeah, the Vespa scooter.
1: Vespa Italian 4 scooter.
3: I didn't realize the Vespa was designed for women. Did you know that?
2: Well, it's because there's no bar in the middle.
3: Right, it has
2: You can sit with your... Mm-hmm. Yeah, and it's...
3: But originally, that's why it was designed for women. So I was like, oh, but it's taken off.
6: Vespa is Italian for vagina.
3: Is it?
6: Yes.
3: Well, there you go.
1: Can I? Hey, baby, can I see your Vespa?
2: I think it's Italian for wasp, so it means white Anglo-Saxon Protestant vagina.
6: Oh, I see. Yeah, yeah. Oh, it's wasp with 2 P's?
3: Not in Rome.
2: Well, that's a good point. Well, we'll get to that. certainly coming up. Speaking of automobiles, we had another hunk about license plates, the so-called vanity license plates that have been, there's a list circulating almost every state, which ones they've pulled, and I can never figure these out. I've got a knife.
1: You're being too harsh on yourself.
2: Well,
1: You do okay.
2: This is from an officer of the law, Joe. He said, even Tom can figure this one out. I looked at it for a while, then it finally dawned on me. 800-BZS.
1: 800-BZS.
2: It's
1: boobs?
2: Yeah. It kind of, that eight looks so it's boobs with a Z. It took me quite a while to figure that one out. So, and I that one apparently still legal because this is a photograph this police officer took of the GMC Acadia with that exact license.
1: That's right.
2: Someone out there's they've gotten away with it. Also, this is an interesting letter because we were discussing something last week and I made a particular obscure joke that no one really seemed to get.
1: Well, now, hang on. Let's try it again.
2: Yeah. Well, let me read the letter.
1: Okay.
2: This comes to us from Yvonne.
4: Yvonne
1: election money. The only Yvonne I know is Yvonne Goolagong. That's right.
3: Hmm.
1: The tennis player, remember? Yvonne Goolagong?
2: Male?
1: No, woman.
2: Oh, that's Yvonne.
1: Yvonne.
2: With a Y.
1: Yvonne.
2: This is E-V-O-N.
1: I pronounce them both the same. Yvonne.
3: There you go.
1: Yvonne Lendl, Yvonne Goolagong.
2: He said, by the way, he says, P.S., please pronounce my name correctly if you say it on the air.
1: Oh.
2: It's E as in E, Von like Vaughn. So it's Yvonne, not Evan.
1: Yvonne.
6: Yvonne. All right.
2: Okay. He goes, I've had to deal with it for 70 years. Okay, Yvonne.
1: I think Yvonne's the kind of guy who sees a girl walk by and says, look at a shoot on her.
6: Any other demands, Yvonne, before we continue with your letter? You did write us.
1: We're just scared of failure.
6: My gosh, we'd hate to piss you off.
1: Anything else we're doing wrong, Yvonne? You know what, Yvonne? Just pick up your stuff and go.
2: No, okay? He recognized the nature of the joke from last week. He goes, I was reading the latest edition of Smithsonian Magazine, which is celebrating the 250th birthday of the USA.
6: I, too, like that magazine.
2: It's jam-packed.
1: Wait for it. It's the only magazine I get to the house.
2: I get it online.
6: Yeah, I like
2: it. Very good.
1: I like to hold it.
2: It was jam-packed with all kinds of interesting articles, but what should I see in the fold-out? No less a giant photograph of a Kodak Brownie camera.
3: Oh, that joke. Gotcha.
1: Christy with the, that joke.
2: Now, again...
1: And how long did they make those? Like 100 years almost, right?
2: Yeah, they were the most popular camera ever.
3: We never owned a Brownie.
1: We never did either.
2: Yeah, there was the Brownie box camera. I'm not sure why they called it the Brownie, but it was, in any event, they were everywhere.
1: You know, I am remembering, we were talking about the Swinger Polaroid
2: camera. That was a Polaroid, yeah.
1: My parents had one of those, and I remember finding a couple of photos.
3: No.
1: Oh, yeah.
2: Do you suppose they called it the Swinger, knowing that people were taking nudie photos with it? Because it was a Polaroid.
1: Swingers would use them?
2: It never dawned on me, because didn't it have a handle on it? Mm-hmm. You could fly, it would swing around. That was not the kind of...
1: And I want to say the commercial is like a bunch of young kids at the beach with the Swinger on their wrist, and they're going to go take pictures.
2: Didn't James Garner do those, or...
1: No, that Marriott Hartley.
2: Oh, that's
1: James Garner did a camera, but I forget which.
2: But the story was, it was some poor guy dropped his sunglasses into the poop pit, if you will, of a portable toilet.
1: That's what he said he did.
6: Mm-hmm. You think he may have been up to something else?
1: Well, hey, I'm just looking
6: it
1: for
6: could
1: my
6: have been.
1: Sunglasses.
6: Oops, I fell in.
1: Yeah.
2: Well, and then you recall part two of that story was that he didn't speak any English, and the Fresno police had to bring in a translator.
1: I don't remember that part.
2: Yeah.
3: Yeah.
2: Yeah, apparently they had to explain to him, sir, you're standing in numero dos.
3: I think he knew.
2: Yeah. In any event.
1: Because in this country.
2: But that reminded me of an old story about a woman who was, I think I want to say New York Thruway or something. and went to one of these places where they don't have plumbing, so they have to have the kind of toilets where there's a holding tank. And this lady looked down in there and saw a little red light because some guy was making videos back in the day when your video camera had that little light on it. Which one has to ask, what's going through your head that you want to do that? I mean, how desperate are you? But I'm sure a psychiatrist out there could help us with some of the things people do when they're obsessed like that. Yeah. But I mentioned that this gentleman might have been down there taking pictures. And I'm not sure what kind of camera he had, but when he was done, it was a Brownie, which, as you can see, received a similar amount of...
3: Well, we didn't know what a Brownie camera was.
2: I know. So I had occasion over the weekend to go to a camera store.
1: Are you S-ing me?
2: No, talking
3: to
2: my friend.
3: Did you buy a Brownie camera?
2: No, I actually bought another camera. I bought a little waterproof camera for one of my daughters. It's really a cool little camera. I told that joke to Bruce and his co-workers, and they got quite the thrill
3: on
2: it.
3: How
6: old was he?
2: That's irrelevant, Ace.
4: How badly do you want to say something?
2: Oh, these are both very funny. Boy. Well, thank you very much, Yvonne, for pointing out that...
6: Yvonne, please. We don't want to be
2: Yvonne.
6: Disrespectful.
2: Oh, okay, very good, very good.
1: Yvonne, don't let the door hit you in the ass on this listener thing. Get out.
2: Yvonne, thank you very much, and thanks for listening in Wichita, Kansas. Someone who understands what a Brownie camera is.
1: Why didn't you tell me he's from Wichita?
3: Would that make a difference?
1: They're all legacies in Wichita. I can't kick them out. Yeah.
2: Okay. Coming up, we have more of your letters and more delightful things in the world of news. Christy, anything tickling your fancy in the news?
3: Oh, we have an update on Gracie, our giraffe.
2: That was a big story. They were...
3: Yeah. Oh, everybody's been looking for Gracie for a long time.
1: She's still at large?
3: Well, we'll find out. Huh. We have a mummy head in the news. Hey, we have Noah Kahn in the news. Is it Kahn? I've never heard of Noah Kahn.
1: Mummy head.
4: What? He's huge.
2: Noah is
4: big Burlington
2: possibly the most popular singer in America right now.
3: Really? Okay.
2: Yeah.
3: Neither Oskay or I had ever heard of him.
6: I have heard of him, but I've never heard a song.
2: Season of the Sticks is the biggest one.
1: Season of the Sticks.
2: I saw him in London last summer, this weekend, a year ago exactly, and there were more than 100,000 people.
6: What style of music?
4: Folk pop kind of stuff.
6: Oh, okay.
1: But then he does an interpretive dance.
6: I like that.
3: Oh, really?
6: Yeah, I'm always into interpretive.
1: And then there's a thing with puppets he does.
3: Oh,
6: fantastic.
3: Nice.
1: Yeah. It is fascinating.
2: He's in the news twice today.
3: Yeah, he is.
2: And that one story, is kind of a sequel to the one we had last week about Olivia Rodrigo.
3: Yeah.
2: And the odor issue she was experiencing on stage.
1: Oh, my.
2: Yeah, that's apparently...
1: Is that right?
2: That's apparently become a thing. That's also, all those things are coming up. Plus your letters, BobandTom@BobandTom.com. We got a great happy birthday greeting coming up.
3: Nice.
2: Very excited about that. We have a SWAT team in the news.
1: This happy birthday greeting, is it another listener tromping all over our broadcast?
2: No, it's one of the most famous comedians in history.
6: My name is spelled James, but please pronounce it Hamez.
1: Yeah, and don't get it wrong.
6: For 70 years, I've had to put up with people mispronouncing it. Blame your parents.
2: It's Hayim, not shame. Okay, so thank you very much. Amen. Very helpful. Today's economy, I give up. I don't know, up, down, left. It's Chinatown out there, kids.
1: Stop it.
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29: Scattered early morning road wreck hassles along both sides of the interstate at Highway K until 9 this morning. Notwithstanding, the interstate is light to volume. It's also a carefree commute along both sides of the Beltline, Interstate and University, followed by Highway 30. Interchange in East Washington, plus 73. I'm Gene Shimmick, and that's your latest on traffic.
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39: What is it that you thought your brother did for a living in those years?
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41: That is William Michael Bulger, or Billy, as he's usually called. His 18-year reign as president of the Massachusetts Senate is still, to this day, the longest tenure in history. Once his historic run was finished, he became the president of the University of Massachusetts. He has also received his Doctor of Jurisprudence from Boston College Law School, and he has more than 20 honorary degrees from a wide variety of esteemed institutions. And despite all of these accomplishments and accolades, what William Michael Bulger will most likely be remembered for is something that was largely out of his control. It is the one thing in life that is out of everyone's control. Family.
0: They were lucky they didn't try to do nothing.
41: That is James Bulger. You may know him better as Whitey. Billy's story would never be complete without Whitey, and vice versa. But there are more people involved than just the two brothers from the Old Harbor Village Housing Project in South Boston. To examine the lives of the Bulger brothers, one must examine the brutal deaths of 19 relatively unknown souls. This is a story about evil incarnate. This is Dirty Rats.
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2: Hello.
1: A flurry of activity.
2: Oh, I'm busy.
1: What

0: and said you trimmed him down.
1: You know who cut him?
2: Todd.
3: He's right. Amazing.
2: Well, actually, he's straight.
3: Okay.
4: He can slouch.
1: Well, thank God you told me that.
3: No one's accusing anyone of any of their personal lives or their own business.
1: I was going to ask him out.
3: Okay.
1: Damn it.
3: What was I going to say? Oh, I know. The pop-up shop is opened. It just opened. We have a bunch of cool new Bob and Tom shirts. Camp Radio Wood.
1: Look at that charcoal Camp Radio Wood hoodie.
3: Isn't that nice?
1: That's badass.
3: Plus, also, I don't know how it happened. There's a Pat Godwin T-shirt.
4: Oh, first time for merch for me.
3: And it's kind of a knockoff on a famous Johnny Cash.
4: Yeah.
3: It's sort of Johnny Cash meets Morgan Freeman.
4: Well, he and I share a lot in common, Johnny and I.
2: You've never had a T-shirt before?
4: No. I mean, no.
2: Why not?
0: Look at the way
4: I'm not a haberdasher. I'm a comedian.
0: The way it's positioned in our display in the studio, it looks sleeveless, which makes me even happier.
1: Oh, yeah.
2: That would be great.
3: It isn't, though, is it? Okay.
1: At any point in your life, Tom, did you wear a sleeveless T-shirt?
3: No.
1: Never?
3: No.
0: Kid, maybe.
1: A friend of mine would get a shirt. The first thing he did would cut the sleeves off, right up to the arm.
3: Larry the Cable Guy.
1: Yeah, kind of like that, yeah.
3: Jeff Beck famously always wore sleeveless shirts, the guitarist.
1: I had no idea.
3: Yeah. And David Muir wants to.
2: He could.
3: ABC News. He's got the guns. Every opportunity he has to wear a tight black T-shirt, he does on that show.
1: I don't know about David Muir. Wherever he is, he's being coy.
0: D. Muir.
3: Now, let's get to our letters. You got one over there?
1: It's like shoveling sand with a bottle cap. Dear Bob and Tom Show, listening this past week, this is from Michael in Darlington, Wisconsin.
2: Ooh.
1: Listening this past week, let me see if I got this straight. Tom purchased a garage door opener for his bicycle. When he got home, there was no direction to the package to help him program the opener.
3: He's conflating two different stories.
1: If I also have this right, that pissed off Tom. This comes from the man who often says he does not have time to read directions and often throws them away. I think Tom and I agree.
3: It's you.
1: Yeah, Tom, but you agree.
2: You
1: with
2: don't.
3: You know, I bought a garage door opener remote. Mm-hmm. I don't know how when I got my house, I didn't get a garage door opener for one of the garages.
1: Mm.
3: So I wanted to open the other garage, so I went and got this thing. And that no directions of any kind. Fortunately, I just went online and...
1: Was it still in the package?
3: Yeah, and the package was sealed.
1: I've never heard of a garage door opener being sold with no directions.
3: Maybe they just forgot to put it at the factory, but I just thought it was, that's the way of the world now anyway. Everything, you've just got to go online and, how do you do this, how do you do that?
1: Anyway, like you guys always say about Tom, you are a walking contradiction, Tom. I know Chick often says, Tom, for the love of God, please get help.
3: I bought a bicycle lock that you open with your phone.
2: Oh, and it doesn't work.
3: No, it's too complicated.
1: Oh, yeah.
3: I can't figure it out.
1: Okay. Really?
3: Oh, it's...
2: Bluetooth it or what?
0: Gosh, I wouldn't want to mess with it.
3: It's got like a 40-page thing, and you have to get a pass. As soon as I see the word password, I'm out. If I were marketing anything, I'd put password free. I can't stand it. I mean, you subscribe to a magazine online, then every time you go to use it, you have to remember the password.
2: Yeah. Do you ever have, we've bought our house a year ago, so we've been there almost a year. We have one garage door opener that would never work. It never would work. You could use the button on the side, but the remote never worked. And I had a guy over the other day, and this light was blinking on it, and he goes, why is it? He goes, you just push this button. That's locked. That's why the remote didn't work.
1: Oh.
2: So all this time, we have not been using that whole side of the garage because we couldn't get the remote to work. No, it works just fine.
1: Oh, great. Like a whole new world, isn't it?
2: A whole new world. Yes.
3: Yeah. And it can be confusing. You have to get on a ladder. You hit, and there's like four buttons up there, and you've got to figure
2: out which one is the...
3: It'd be nice to maybe, put the word program on the button.
1: I think it flashes purple when you're programming, and then you go back to the car.
3: It depends.
1: Okay.
3: In any event, I now have an electronic bike lock that it's sitting in a drawer that'll never be used.
1: So, well, bring that in.
0: We can lock something. We'll lock something.
3: Okay, good.
1: I can lock my heart up. Anyway, Michael finishes this letter with, I know Chick often says, Tom, please get help. But I say, no, Tom, don't ever get help. You need to keep everybody laughing.
3: Oh, well, that's sweet.
1: Well, thank you, Robert.
3: I wish you could come over and program that thing. Now, we had an odd story last week about a guy who was a monk

0: And
1: that was a guy who was standing for 5 years.
0: Yeah, his particular, I don't know if it's a religion or what.
2: Now he's remembering his legs.
0: Yeah. In a sect known as the Karareshwari, which stands for the, this is funny, it stands for the Standing Babas. Mm-hmm. That's what it means, B-A-B-A-S. And they call him an ascetic monk. This is in India. This guy's been standing up for the last 5 years. Now, according to this news account, these monks take extreme vows to remain standing to clean their souls and bring them closer to the goddess Shiva. Now, if you've seen a picture of this guy, his legs
3: from
0: about the thighs down are black and they're bloated. And
1: they look like elephant feet.
0: Yeah, they're going to have to, a medical expert in this story says this guy's going to have his legs removed.
3: They're sick.
0: Yeah, this is just, some weird interpretation, probably mistranslation of some.
1: Wonder what he did that he has to stand for 12 years. This almost really be bad.
0: Yeah,
2: I had to do that a bunch. When you were disruptive in class, you'd have to go up and he would, it was a football coach. He would draw a circle on the blackboard and you had to put your nose in it.
1: Mm. Nuns were good with that, too.
0: Really? Mm-hmm. Can they get away with that anymore?
3: I don't think so.
1: I doubt it.
4: Do they make you hold a book in one hand?
1: Oh,
4: or each hand, rather?
1: In each hand, like
4: this. Right.
1: Kneeling.
4: Yeah.
2: Kneeling.
1: Oh, yeah.
0: Ah, the days of torture. In any event, this idiot's doing this, and they've got ropes and stuff so he can sleep standing. That's some feet. but he won't have feet fairly soon. Anyway, our letter from Matthew.
4: I also would like to know.
2: Some feet, John.
0: I don't want to make fun of this guy's religion, but you're an idiot. And any religion that tells you you have to stand up
4: just
0: for
4: say you're an idiot. Don't lead with, I don't want to make fun of this guy.
0: Because I do.
4: Exactly.
0: Now, see, at least I went to a Catholic wedding, and you guys have it down. You stand for a while,
1: mm-hmm.
0: and you sit for a while, and you kneel for a while.
4: It's proper calisthenics.
0: Yeah.
4: Yes.
0: Yeah. So God's going, okay, get up, get down, sit down. But at least you're not standing for whatever.
1: 12 years.
0: 12 years. Yeah, that's long. That's most marriages don't last 12 years. So back to our letter.
2: Yeah.
0: Matthew from Lebanon, Missouri.
1: Ooh.
0: Dear Bob and Tom Show. Last week, you had the story about the monk who's been standing for over 5 years. It made me wonder, when a monk has sexual relations, does he yell, "Friar in the hole"?
4: I hope so.
2: Oh, fire in the hole.
4: Yeah.
0: You know, but a friar.
2: No, no, I'm like, trying to figure out where
4: fire
2: they got
4: it. Fire in the hole! Yeah.
0: Now, Christy, do you know what they call that... That friar hairdo,
1: the friar tuck.
0: Yeah, the hairdo.
2: I don't know if this is right.
1: I don't know.
2: I think that part of the body is called. But go ahead.
0: Where you've got bangs and everything, but you've got like a bald spot.
1: Right.
0: Right there on the top in the middle.
1: What do they call that?
0: Am I getting this right? Is that a tonsure?
2: See, I think the
0: tonsure. No,
2: I think it's another word for pate. I think I'm not
0: okay.
2: Sure.
0: Okay,
2: mm, right. That could be the style. I don't know.
0: But was that? Did they shave it that way, or was that just a male pattern baldness of some sort?
1: They have to shave it that way. Because if you were male pattern baldness, you wouldn't still have bangs, right?
2: The only reason you would do that is for religious reasons, or you're being electrocuted.
1: Oh, so they'd have a nice.
4: And you guys are both right. The definition means that haircut, and it also means that part of the head that is cut.
2: No kidding.
4: Yeah.
0: And that, and there's a reference to that kind of sort of in the new Toy Story movie.
4: Mm. That's the bald joke.
1: Oh, so you saw it?
0: Yeah. Yeah.
2: Did you see it, Josh?
4: Yeah. I liked it.
1: Did you enjoy the movie, Tom?
0: Yeah, I would rate it in the Toy Story world. I would rate it 4th of 5.
1: Oh, really?
2: Oh, goodness.
1: Whoa.
2: It could have got the editor out a little fat.
0: No, just.
4: I mean, we knew 4 and 5 from the get-go wouldn't be as good as the first three.
2: Right.
4: Tarantino said he won't even watch them. He said the first three is a perfect trilogy. Why even make these other two?
2: You know what? Tarantino also said Woody can't act.
4: Mm. He also said Barbie keeps her shoes on too much.
2: That's right.
1: So did you put 5 ahead of 4? Is that what you're
2: saying? Shoes on Mrs. Potato Head.
0: Yeah.
1: Okay.
0: Yeah.
1: Did the girls like it?
0: Yeah.
1: Okay.
0: Yeah. Very very Buzz Lightyear heavy, which is great. Tim Allen is terrific.
4: It's very sweet.
2: What is the process as far as going to the movies and your concessions are concerned? Do you go back and refill? Do you?
0: No, I got. I had no idea that a small popcorn is like a watermelon's worth of popcorn. My girls got a big one, and it was. I needed a forklift to get the bucket.
2: Oh, you got
0: to
2: get the big bucket and
0: a lot of popcorn.
2: Most times now it's
0: 32 minutes of previews.
1: That's standard. Did you sit together or do you sit like 8 rows behind them or something?
0: No. We were in one. We took up a whole row. There were a whole bunch of
1: our
0: friends met us there.
2: The popcorn bucket has a movie promo on it most often now. Upcoming movie?
0: Do you remember the story about the collectible popcorn things that are like $80? Have you heard about these?
1: Mm-mm.
0: When we come back, I'll dig it up. There was a big controversy about the Spider-Man one. Remember this? We had the story of there's some of these popcorn things are... They're doing specialized buckets for certain movies. I'll dig it up for you. Do you have another letter over there?
2: Dear Bob and Tom, show. Sorry to bother you at work. I pulled up to the ATM this weekend and saw the Brinks truck.
1: Oh,
2: I thought this might qualify as a new Tom paranoia warning. A good stiff wind and the security guards would be scrambling to quickly catch and crumple the bills on the ground before gathering them up on a second pass. Fortunately, I'm glad to report it did go on without an incident. And they also went to the gas station. I followed them over there as well. This is from Karen in West Lafayette, Indiana. Go Boilers.
0: Yeah, my concern is always that I don't want to be collateral damage in the event of a robbery.
1: Sure.
0: So I stay away from the Brinks truck.
1: Mm-hmm.
0: Coming up, we'll have some other news about the world of concerts. It's something that's been going on, apparently, a recent development in the world of concerts. What's coming up in sports?
2: Well, we're on to the knockout round in the World Cup. You lose now, you go home. And let's see, at a NASCAR event, Shane Van Gisbergen won in Sonoma. Scotty Scheffler and Victor Hovland at the Travelers Championship solved nothing. They're going to have to have a playoff today. And a Michigan kitty cat.
4: Oh, yeah?
2: Who wants to hear about a kitty cat from Michigan?
0: Kitty cat world record.
4: We got some Detroit pussy.
0: That's my favorite Ted Nugent album. Don't you go knocking Detroit pussy.
2: Detroit breakdown, Motor City shakedown.
0: A little Jay Giles. 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Coming up, we have news from the world of sports. We have news from the world of happy birthdays for a great movie star. And Gracie the Giraffe. Have they found her? We're going to find out for them. That's a loose giraffe in Texas. We are in the O'Reilly Auto Parts Studios. 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
2: Hey, welcome back to the Bob and Tom Show in the O'Reilly Auto Parts Studios. There's Christy Lee.
1: Hi.
2: She's at the news desk.
1: Yep.
2: There's Pat Godwin.
24: Hey, Chick.
2: Hello, Pat. You all right?
24: Yeah.
2: Okay, comfortable?
24: Mm-hmm. I'm okay.
2: Okay. That's all we can ask. There's Josh Arnold.
25: Hi there.
2: There's Ace Cosby.
26: Howdy.
2: I'm Chick. Hello, Tom.
0: Hello, Chick McGee.
2: Yes.
0: I mentioned something, and I dug the story up. I went to a movie. We were talking about popcorn, et cetera, et cetera. And there's been kind of a thing now where they're doing these specialized popcorn containers that can cost, they're pretty pricey.
25: Yeah, but they'll sometimes be in the shapes of, like you can maybe get Woody's hat or something.
0: Yeah, and one of the ones that was controversial was Dune. Do you recall that one?
25: Was it the sandworm?
1: Yeah.
0: And it looked an awful lot like a... you remember this?
25: Similar to a fleshlight?
0: Yes, it looked like the fleshlight, which is the male masturbatory tool, if you will.
2: Could you be a little more clinical with that?
0: Well, I mean, it looks kind of like an old-fashioned flashlight with it, but it's a portable plastic orifice.
2: No, I'm not familiar with the term, but isn't that Jack Buddy?
1: Yep.
2: Is that what that's called?
25: Like in the larger umbrella of those?
2: Yeah.
25: Jack Buddy? Sure. Why not?
0: Oh, you mean Fleshlight's a brand name like Kleenex?
25: I think Fleshlight
1: so.
25: Is.
1: Yes.
25: Which is hilarious.
0: Yeah. Dear God.
2: Fleshlight is absolutely like Kleenex or Xerox.
25: Yeah. Yeah.
0: And you know, something, I didn't need to know that.
24: And pocket something, right?
1: Yeah. Mm-hmm.
25: Yeah. P actually a brand name too?
2: I don't know. I don't think so.
25: It was like Pocket Fisherman.
2: on one wall you have Pocket Peas and the other Jack Buddies.
25: Jack Buddies.
2: Although Jack Buddy, a girl could use it. Buddy? Call that sure. Jack.
0: But once again, the point was that when that movie Dune came out, that got a lot of laughs and a lot of viral chat. Well, now the new Spider-Man, which is whatever, Spider-Man 89. I forget how many of these.
1: Spider-Man Brand New Day, Tom.
0: I'll be missing it. The point is, they've already released the popcorn box.
25: Mm.
0: And we don't have the ability to send a photograph. It looks like, read the story.
1: The popcorn bucket for the new Spider-Man movie appears to be going viral for the wrong reasons. Cinemark shared images of the merchandise coming to theaters for Spider-Man Brand New Day, which includes a Spider-Man combo container, a snack and drink holder shaped like Spider-Man's hand, as it slings a web. Oh. The semi-opaque web acts as a bowl for the popcorn. Internet users, however,
0: and they're right,
1: said the web instead looked like seminal fluid and flooded the post comments with crass jokes. This will be available July 31st when the movie comes out.
2: Well,
25: that's the metaphor.
2: Mm-hmm. Yeah, absolutely.
25: Everybody
2: yeah.
25: knows that. That's.
0: I mean, it looks like a
1: yeah,
0: a splayed out load of seminal fluid.
2: But, I mean, it's just kind of silly, right?
0: Are you looking at it?
25: I am looking at it. You have to want to see that. I think it's not that obvious.
0: And there's a note here. It says
25: there's a straw sticking out of it too, as though you could just sip from it.
1: Ah, yes.
0: It says, this movie, apparently Spider-Man is getting what they're calling organic webbing, where the webs are coming out of him, not from the web shooters that he built. Remember the
25: sure.
2: I was going to say they're...
25: Each Spider-Man's kind of different.
2: Yeah, because one of them has a mechanism that he has to fill with fluid to make webs. And the other one, the original one, I want to say, it came out of his wrist. It was actually organically produced by his body after he was bitten by that radioactive spider.
0: They had to, in the process of manufacturing these. Does it give the price, Christy?
1: No.
0: Yeah, I don't see it in this article either. These tend to be fairly pricey, so...
1: Oh,
0: Have you seen a picture?
1: Here it is, $40.
0: Okay. Have you seen a picture of the Dune bucket? I mean,
25: it
0: does look like a flashlight.
25: Yeah.
0: So, anyway, be looking for Spider-Man in a few weeks if you're a fan.
1: This is kind of cool, actually, this Spider-Man thing.
0: You think so?
1: Yeah. It looks. See, I see a seashell. It almost looks like
25: a conch.
1: Yeah.
25: Yeah.
1: Yeah.
2: Are you nice?
1: Well, I'm just.
25: I see what you're saying.
0: But you're not. The audience. You're not a teenage boy.
1: No.
0: And is the new guy in this...
2: Is the same guy.
1: It's the same guy.
2: Tom Holland.
0: How old is he?
2: I don't know, 25, 30, okay. Somewhere around in there.
0: How many...
2: He just got married, right?
0: How many of these guys have there been?
1: Zendaya.
25: A lot. At least three in the most recent.
2: Garfield, Toby, and...
25: Within the 2000s, three.
0: Yeah. Okay.
1: Didn't Tom Holland marry Zendaya?
25: Well, four if you count the animated.
2: Yeah. I thought so.
25: And five, if you count Nicolas Cage.
2: And,
0: I can't
2: Nicolas Cage is Spider-Man on a series on Prime, I think.
0: Wow. Yeah, I'm out. I mean, that's not for me, as Josh would say.
2: What I was going to say was that the Spider-Man, the cartoons, Into the Spider-Verse, one of the best movies.
0: That's the worst movie I've seen in 10 years.
2: Ever seen?
0: I could not stand sitting there any longer.
2: What? Really?
0: I seriously say that's the worst movie I've sat through in 10 years.
2: I thought it was amazing.
0: Really?
2: Yeah.
0: Well, I guess apparently those with an IQ over 40 have trouble sitting through it.
25: Oh. No, you see, what Chick didn't insult you.
2: No, I didn't.
25: You guys have different opinions, but it's interesting that you went on the attack, whereas Chick was accepting.
0: That isn't just a mediocre movie. That is a terrible movie.
2: Oh, I think the exact opposite. Really?
0: I spent, after about 20 minutes, all I did was answer emails. Wow. Okay, well, let's
25: at least like a 98% on Rotten Tomatoes.
2: Absolutely.
0: Yeah, just shows. That's why I hate democracy. Look what happens. Chick McGee, you have a letter over there?
2: I do, and I don't know if we have pictures available or not, but we have a new world record that the boys back in research and development might have missed. An amazing event at Rockford, Illinois, a couple weeks ago. 1,433 women motorcyclists.
1: Whoa.
2: Set a new world record for the number of women motorcyclists riding motorcycles.
0: That's cool.
1: That is cool.
2: 1,433 in Rockford, Illinois.
0: And that kind of leads to, I doubt if very many of them were on Vespas.
1: No,
0: We have that story coming up later today about the Vespa motorcycle, which was designed in, 1940-something?
1: For women.
0: Because the ladies could, there was no like middle bar there. So we'll get to that story coming up. Well, congratulations.
2: Why don't you buy a Vespa? I thought you were going to buy a Vespa, Crispy.
1: I'd love to have a Vespa, but there's really nowhere to ride it where I live. So.
2: Oh.
0: Now,
1: I can't really.
0: Huh. Got another letter here. This is from Lucius.
1: Love that name.
0: I was listening this morning, heard you guys talking about standard or so-called stick shift transmissions.
2: Manual, yeah.
0: I'm a big fan of the manual.
1: Mm-hmm.
0: Very few these days. Very few out there. I had an Uber guy that had one a couple weeks ago.
2: No kidding.
0: Yeah.
2: Wow.
0: It was a Toyota?
2: And did you have a conversation with this gentleman?
0: Yeah, I said that's really cool.
2: Uh-huh. Did you find out about his background? And married?
0: Might have chatted with him. He was a nice guy. Lucius has a 2002 Nissan Frontier 5-speed with, get this, Christy, 331,000 miles on it with the original clutch.
1: Man.
0: He goes, by the way, my car is theft-proof. When I stop at the grocery store, I tell my son, don't bother locking the door. Nobody knows how to drive one of these. They can't steal it.
2: That's the original clutch?
0: That's what he says.
1: I can't believe that.
0: He must be a good driver.
1: Awesome. He must be a great, yeah.
0: Good for you, Lucius.
2: Remember when you...
25: That's a guy who downshifts, isn't it?
2: Oh, yeah. Yeah. He knows what he's doing. Remember when they miss gear or whatever you call it? Hey, grind me a pound.
1: Yeah.
0: Oh, yes. Those were the days.
25: I'd say grind me a pound.
3: I heard that a lot.
2: Oh, yeah.
0: We get that story about once or twice a year where a couple of thugs try to steal a car. They pull somebody over, put a gun to his head, and then they get inside and can't drive it off because it's a stick.
1: That's right.
0: If you're going to be a carjacker, you're going to have to do your homework. And learn how to drive.
1: Love to drive.
0: Okay.
2: If you worked as hard at being a carjacker as you work at your job, you could really make something here.
25: You sure could. Yeah.
0: Maybe the way to go, become a valet parker.
2: Yes.
0: You're learn.
25: The secret to carjackers, they never work a day in their lives, do they?
2: No.
25: Oh, boy.
2: Because
25: the world is theirs.
3: Do what you love.
2: They don't. They're doing what they love. Yep. That's not a job.
25: No.
2: Same with breaking into houses. That's my joy.
25: Can you imagine the thrill of breaking into a house while there are people sleeping in it?
2: Oh, yeah.
25: Stealing a bunch of stuff, leaving and getting away with it?
2: Oh,
25: you'd feel like you were king of the world.
0: Yeah, except when you get shot.
2: And then,
25: it has its downsides. But.
0: Yeah, when the dog starts barking. Next thing you know, you've got a shotgun in the balls.
2: You always You leave him a little something in the front hallway? You know what I'm talking about.
25: I don't. I know guys who defecate. I know guys who I just leave a nice note.
2: That's interesting.
25: Yeah.
2: They would call you the gentleman catbird.
25: Nice decor.
0: When my New York apartment was robbed, they defecated in the living room. I wish I were kidding.
2: Are you sure?
1: Was that a friend of yours?
25: You think they were there to defecate and then just took something? No. Or were they?
2: I'm trying to cover up the defecation.
0: They took a nice Sony reel-to-reel and several tapes. Never mind. We're going to return.
2: Do you have a reel-to-reel? I'm trying to get that back up and running. I got the machine and I got the tape.
0: I got two of them.
2: I need a consultant.
0: We are in the O'Reilly Auto Parts studios, and this is the Bob and Tom Show.
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2: Welcome back to the Bob and Tom Show. We're in the O'Reilly Auto Parts Studios. 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
4: Hello.
2: There's Pat Godwin.
5: Hey, chick.
2: He's tugging at his collar like, hey.
5: Trying to get comfortable.
2: There's Jess Hooker.
4: Hi.
2: There's Josh Arnold.
7: Jess Hooker celebrating Dress Like Josh Day.
4: Yeah, kind of, yeah. I got a big black shirt. I have white carpenter jeans on. I don't think you wear those.
7: I don't, but I had a pair of carpenter jeans in my late teens, early 20s.
4: Yeah, they were big when I was in high school.
18: I was a big fat girl thing.
4: What?
7: Now, here's the thing.
4: Okay. No.
2: And Jess has them on right now, Tom.
18: Yeah. This is correct.
7: Tom's not wrong.
4: Yeah.
7: But you didn't have to be fat to wear them. And also, what Tom considers fat isn't, let's say, what I would consider fat.
4: No,
2: like 110, 115.
7: But I also saw some real big fat girls wear them.
18: Oh, boy. Right. And that boy, Lowell George from Little Feet, toward the end, wore those all the time.
4: Okay. Yes.
18: He wore the overalls.
7: Big guys, too.
2: And I think Pat had this question Friday, but you missed it. If a carpenter jean, would you marry them? What did you say? If I were a carpenter jean?
5: Something about if I were a carpenter aunt, I think.
7: It was carpenter aunt.
18: If I were a carpenter is a great Tim Hardin song.
2: Okay, yes.
18: What do you mean, if I say so? It's a great song written by the great Tim Hardin.
7: Well, last name Hardon is funny.
2: Yeah, Hardon. Tim Hardon.
18: Oh, my God. Great American Marine. The larger
7: Well,
18: point
7: then
18: here.
7: He certainly heard Hardon. Yeah.
5: Wouldn't bother him. He's
18: yes, I'm sure. When he was Semper in the Corps. When he was in the Corps, yeah, Semper Fi.
2: Can I be in charge for a while?
18: All right, Mr. Hardon.
7: Oh, dude. I bet that was his nickname.
4: Oh, you know he did.
2: I'm just going to call you Pecker from now on.
7: Yeah, right. It completely devolved.
2: There's Ace Cosby. I'm Chick. Hello, Tom.
18: For those of you with musical taste, you might want to grab a Tim Hardin live at Carnegie Hall.
2: You and your musical taste.
18: Mike Mary on Vox.
7: Comedically, should we all go to like a legit boot camp for a weekend?
4: No.
7: And film it?
2: Yes.
7: See how we all
2: absolutely,
7: do?
2: Yes.
5: How we all do?
18: No, we can't because
5: dead within
18: we can't because we're going to get our insurance dropped if Godwin has one more surgery.
5: No,
18: the next one's free. This is what, number 9? By the way,
2: there are people.
18: Jess, I wanted to say, Jess, your hair looks amazing today. This is a great look for you. I know every day you come in with a new do.
4: Yeah.
18: This is a good one.
4: Thank you.
5: Are glowing today.
4: Thanks.
7: Happy
5: you
7: birthday.
5: You look gorgeous.
4: Oh, thank you.
18: It's your birthday?
4: Today's my birthday.
5: Oh, happy birthday.
4: Yeah.
5: Did you make yourself a cake?
4: I did not.
2: Oh.
4: I did not. No.
18: You look great, though.
5: I'll go to Kroger and get you one.
4: Oh, thanks, buddy.
18: That's a great.
4: Yeah, I'm 45 today, so.
2: All right.
4: Yeah, I feel good.
5: Good.
18: And you look amazing. I did not know it was your birthday. Happy birthday.
4: Thank you.
18: We were doing some mail. Some letters here.
2: Chick,
18: do you have one over there? Do you want me to go?
2: We have a picture that I need to show everybody, but it's kind of difficult. Anyway, maybe this will. It's a yacht rock band.
4: Yeah.
7: We all like those.
2: We went to the Yachtly Crew show in Fort Wayne last week.
18: Love that name.
2: This is from Roderick. And the point of the picture is the gentleman has a keytar.
4: I saw
7: that picture. Mm-hmm. Not that picture. I'm sorry. I saw a picture of the band on my GameStop. You know, that app you can go find tickets.
2: Okay, yeah.
7: I saw that Yachtly Crew was going to be in the area. And I saw with the keytar and I was like, do I need to make a road trip?
2: Oh, That's just on the cusp right. of too no, far.
18: Pat, I know that you began as a keyboard player, and now
5: you're
18: an excellent guitar player. I would like to mention that the Pat Godwin television special is out there right now on the Dry Bar Network. You can find it on the app, the Dry Bar app, or the Dry Bar website for more information. And how do they view it, Pat? What's the trick?
5: Well, you go to the website, or you go to the app, and you put in Pat Godwin in caps, no spaces, boom. You get a free month.
2: Boom.
18: It's very good. Now, have you ever played the keytar, which is the keyboard you sling around your neck?
5: Oh, no.
4: Do you know we have a keytar on staff now? Well, not on staff, but we have one here now.
7: Oh, no, I didn't.
4: Yeah. Noah tracked one down. We have a real one. Yeah.
18: There's no really valid reason to play one.
4: I know, but it's cool.
18: It just looks cool. I think I want to say.
7: Well,
4: it looks cool.
7: It's funny.
4: It's funny.
18: The idea is that the keyboard guy could get up and sing. I want to say, help me here, Chick. You're the.
2: Yeah.
18: We're both big Steely Dan fans.
2: I was just going to mention
18: Steely Dan. Doesn't Donald Fagen, didn't he in his live show at one point get up and play a guitar?
2: Yeah, he sure did. Midnight Special, I think he played the guitar.
18: But it's kind of a stunt.
2: But you guys didn't even, did you hear what the name of the band is?
4: Yeah.
2: Yachtly Crew.
4: Yeah.
2: Come on.
18: It's great.
2: But that's not as good as the Steely Dan band, Brooklyn Charmers.
18: Yeah, that's an obscure reference.
2: And the Elton John that I almost...
5: Oh, what was that called?
18: By the way,
2: Dogs of Society.
18: While we're doing obscure band stuff, there is a terrific band, and I think they're from Moscow, Russia, called Leonid and Friends.
2: It is amazing.
18: And they do, there's a bunch of videos, they do a live Steely Dan version of a couple tunes with a six-piece horn section. And every once, if you listen really carefully, you can hear the guy's slight Russian accent. Yeah. They are terrific.
2: And they learned the Steely Dan listening to the radio. They didn't have any.
18: And they're, it's.
7: But they're dirty Ruskies.
18: Yeah, they're commies. No, and they're touring.
2: Godless.
18: They're going to be not here. I'm going to go see them. So they're great.
4: You're going to go see them.
18: Yeah, Leonid and Friends.
4: Okay. You're gonna,
18: trust me.
2: Me and you? Flip-flops and tank tops?
18: They do live Chicago tunes, the great horn band Chicago.
5: They're always Putin on a good show.
7: He's right. That's not
5: right. Am I right? Am I right?
18: I was trying to be serious, but I'll quit now.
2: They have to do Putin on the Ritz.
5: Oh, my gosh.
2: Putin on the Ritz.
5: I've seen them. They're amazing.
18: Yeah, they're great. I know it seems weird that there'd be this band from Moscow. They're great.
4: Okay, I'll look them up. I'm looking if them up. You, if, I'm
7: see
4: curious.
7: Them before they're executed.
18: okay, where? Oh, this is a really nice letter. This comes to us from Jared, and he says, Christy, help me pronounce this. I'm sorry, he says, Christy can help Tom pronounce the name of this town. Ready, Christy?
4: What is it?
18: L-O-O-G-O-O-T-E-E.
4: Lagodi?
18: Lagodi, Indiana.
4: Lagodi, Indiana.
2: Lagodi, yeah.
4: Sure.
18: Wow. Was that one of the ones in Hoosiers?
7: I don't know. I know that they're famous for a beauty pageant, though. Women can vie every summer to be the Bella Lugosi.
18: I think that's a fine joke. I would like to.
7: The Bella a Lugosi.
2: We might as well do this on the air. Now, look.
7: You think the people are going to want to hear this intervention?
2: I think they're going to appreciate it. They're going to want to know where you're coming from.
18: Maybe you should hit a bell when it's like, make sure this gets in best of.
7: Best of Bell.
2: This bell's going to be ringing
7: makes
2: off the hook.
7: Makes it easier to edit.
2: That's right. Bella Lugosi.
18: Oh, I think isn't it Ulytic, one of the teams
2: Ulytic?
18: In Hoosiers?
2: Yes.
4: And absolutely.
18: Lugosi. That's a great
4: Lugosi.
18: Name. It sounds like a camp.
2: I wonder what they are. The Lugosi Warriors or something?
4: Lions.
18: Speaking of camps, we have the Bob and Tom Camp t-shirts. They're great. It says a camp radio wood. There's a bunch of them. There's a psychedelic Woodstock one. There's a cool hoodie. There's a nice summer color.
2: That hoodie's badass.
18: And then there's the Pat Godwin t-shirt. And they're all out there on our pop-up store. Check it out at bobandtom.com. I'm sorry, I lost my place in this letter here. Jared from Lugosi?
4: Lugosi,
18: okay. Mm-hmm. He goes, I heard you guys talking about a small western town called Oatman, Arizona, where the donkeys were roaming throughout the town. My family and I were planning a trip to the Southwest, decided we had to stop and check out Oatman.
4: Is that in Arizona?
18: Yeah. About 10 miles before we got into town, there was a large donkey standing in the road. We slowed down and put down the window to get a picture. The donkey approached our car and stuck his head all the way in the window.
2: Yeah, he did.
18: There's a photograph of this.
7: That's fun.
18: Looks like his young son is kind of terrified. Dad, there's a giant donkey in the car. Hilarious.
2: And Jess was right. Lugosi is the Lions. Lugosi High School, Lugosi, Indiana, the Lions.
4: Do you have to play them, new pal?
2: And black.
4: I don't think so.
7: Were you just going for the alliteration?
4: I was. Yes. Yeah, that was a guess.
2: Their colors are black and old gold.
4: Oh, okay.
5: Nothing like old.
3: My family's swimming in old gold.
18: Thank you, Jared. He goes, I never thought I'd get a decent vacation idea from the Bob and Tom show. I wouldn't get one either.
2: I beg your pardon. Hey. We're so full of decent ideas.
3: We have great vacations.
18: Oldman, Arizona.
4: Are donkeys nice? Are they?
7: Yeah. Oh, I don't know.
2: Not only are donkeys nice, but they're incredibly affectionate.
4: Oh, really?
2: And they're really smart. Yeah. Oh,
3: okay. Yeah, they are.
18: I'm kind of with Christy. I like looking at people riding horses. I don't like to do it myself. But right. I like looking at donkeys. And I'd love to have a farm with llamas
2: he likes
18: and donkeys.
2: Looking at donkeys.
4: What was here? Was it a donkey or a mule?
18: That was Jack.
2: Mammoth Jack.
18: Mammoth Jack.
7: I cried watching a horse movie yesterday.
3: You did?
2: Yeah. You always cried at the horse movie.
7: I know. This was a new one I'd never
18: seen. Which one was it?
7: It was called Ride Like a Girl. And
2: no.
7: It's about the first woman who won the Melbourne Cup.
3: Oh.
7: And, the ending came and hit me in the face.
18: So then
2: you're just blubbering.
18: Do you enjoy Mr. Ed as much as I do?
7: I enjoyed it when it was on Nick at Night back in the day. And
2: why would you bring up Mr. Ed?
7: The answer to your question is, do I enjoy it as much as you do? No,
18: that's not
2: a touching horse movie. And then, well, you like Mr. Ed?
7: Yeah, no, there was no emotion there.
18: Are you kidding?
7: Well, I don't know. I always
18: Ed, I'd like to talk to a psychiatrist.
7: I always found it sad and frustrating.
18: I think, I'd like to talk to a psychiatrist. I think Mr. Ed is kind of an analogy about a man losing his mind.
7: Yeah, of course.
18: He's got a wife with torpedo jugs.
7: Of course.
4: I remember when my daughter was born, we named her Addison, and Tom's like, well, naturally, you got that from Mr. Ed. And I was like,
2: We didn't. The next door neighbor, one of the iterations is Addison. They changed the next door neighbor a couple times.
18: I think he died.
2: Yeah, probably. He was older than
18: Well,
2: incredible alcoholic.
18: If you want to send us your mail, we'd love to hear from you. That would be Bob and Tom at bobandtom.com. Christy Lee.
3: Yes.
18: You did not ride a horse to work.
3: I did not. I drove my lovely Tucson Hybrid. And we're down to the knockout rounds. That's right. The world's watching the stars of the FIFA World Cup.
2: Ruh-roh.
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18: Thanks, Christy. Now, you've learned something if you've been listening the last few minutes.
3: What's that?
18: You've learned that Josh recommends a horse movie called what?
7: Ride Like a Girl.
18: Ride Like a Girl.
7: I thought it was very sweet.
18: Okay. I'm proud of you. The fact that I was expecting you to say you watched a pornographic film called Ride Like a Girl. But no, I'm sure it's been made into one. the sequel, Hung Like a Donkey. And you've learned that there's a cool band out there to go online and watch the videos of Leonid and Friends.
3: And the big tour coming up this fall for them.
18: Yeah, it blew my mind.
3: Okay.
18: I mean, they do brilliant covers. They're just... It's so great to see people that are really good at what they do.
7: It's fun. That's cool.
18: From Moscow, USA. Nope. USSR.
2: Did
18: nope.
2: You see Russia. Walter Perzader passed away.
18: Sax player.
3: Yeah.
18: From Chicago.
2: Yeah.
18: Yeah. Sadly. Yeah. We've got some good news on your way, and we'll be presenting it from here, the O'Reilly Auto Parts Studios. And Pat Godwin's going to sing a song for us. And this is the Bob and Tom Show. 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
26: Northbound Interstate has various lanes closed with early morning road work between County Highway V and County Highway K. It's on the flip side where various lanes are closed between the same two points until 9. Meanwhile, the Bell Line, 30 and 94, they're all light and vibe and worry-free. I'm Gene Shimmick, and that is your latest total traffic.
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34: I love you, Felicity. I love those housewives.
32: But they're not flanked by publicists.
34: Lori, do you have anything to say, Ms. Loveland?
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35: Are you sorry?
32: Because Felicity Huffman and Lori Loughlin are both at the center of the biggest scandal in academic history.
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3: Hello.
2: Pat Godwin is at the music desk. There's Jess Hooker.
4: Hi.
2: There's Josh Arnold.
0: Hi there, and happy birthday, Jess.
4: Thank you.
2: Happy birthday.
0: Oh, we should all dress like Marilyn Monroe and sing to you. Maybe that's what Godwin's doing.
2: Yeah. Mr. President.
0: Putting on his dress.
2: There's Ace Cosby.
1: Hello.
2: Hello, indeed. I'm Chick. Hello, Tom.
5: Imagine how pissed Jackie was.
4: Yeah, that's embarrassing.
0: Where? You know what?
2: I don't think she yelled, though.
0: Where is President Kennedy looking when Marilyn is singing? Is it one of those... Is he looking straight ahead and she's kind of to his side and behind him a little bit?
5: I'd have to see
0: at the dais?
3: Yeah, I don't remember.
0: Because he had to decide.
4: Yeah.
0: Am I going to look at him?

0: MSG clues point to you-know-who. This is from the New York Times. The Times has confirmed Taylor Swift has rented the sports arena for a July 4th weekend, suggesting plans for some sort of day-long celebration. And, of course, one of the biggest events of the summer, a mystery, where and when are Taylor and Trav going to get married?
1: Maybe there's also a chance they're already married. They did it at some little farm somewhere.
2: Yeah.
1: This is the bash.
2: Yeah. I hope so. I hope they did something really personal.
1: I hope so, too.
2: Yeah.
0: On July 2nd, plans call for an intimate gathering of about 100 people at the garden. The next day, July 3rd, about 1,000.
2: Oh, maybe that's it. Maybe they're getting married privately.
0: For a splashier celebration with possible stage appearances by certain
1: It's sort of the Fort Knox, apparently, of public venues where no... Right. I mean, they'll just...
3: That's cool.
4: I have been asked to sing Lighthouse.
2: Oh, really?
4: I'll tell you that right now.
1: Are you going to do it?
0: Now, what is the record for you singing Lighthouse at a wedding?
4: Honestly, family and friends, maybe around 20, 22.
0: 22 times? And how many of those folks are still married?
4: All divorces, except for the one which I did recently for Michelle and her husband.
0: No kidding.
4: They're still married.
2: And this is a
3: song.
2: You know of.
3: This is a song you wrote when you were how old?
4: Oh, God, 19. And terrible, cute little melody.
0: It's so important. It was so important.
3: Well, we'd ask you to play it, but you can't play the guitar right now. So
2: a quick follow-up.
4: Well, it's on piano, but...
2: Jackie was not at the event that night.
5: Oh.
2: She did not attend the birthday gala, knowing ahead of time that Marilyn was scheduled to perform. She skipped the event.
1: No way.
0: I am absolutely not going to be in the same room with
2: that was...
0: worthless whore.
3: Once again, what did he text the CIA?
1: With the earliest texting technology, Dallas, make it happen. Get me out of this in some way.
3: Why did we get talking about... Leonard and Friends and the band from Russia.
1: You brought it up.
3: I brought it up.
1: Yacht Rock cover band.
3: Yes, cover bands.
0: The Brooklyn Charmers.
3: Yeah, Leonard and Friends.
2: Gottlieb Crew, was that the name of it?
3: Mm-hmm. Leonard and Friends does amazing covers of horn bands like Blood, Sweat, and Tears, Steely Dan, Earth, Wind, and Fire. I'm going to play you just a little bit of one of these.
1: You're not going to believe it.
3: It's incredible.
1: These are the Russian chaps?
3: Yeah.

0: buddy at the McCann
1: Show. That's right.
2: Here's the hook, I think. Right.
1: Okay.
2: Yeah, the videos are great. They're doing it in a studio live. With this huge horn section.
0: How many people would you say?
2: Some of the videos have got, what would you say, Pat? 15, 20?
0: Yeah. Oh, that's a party on a stage, isn't
3: it? That's fun.
2: Yeah, they nailed, this is one of the, they really nailed this one. This is one of my favorite songs ever anyway. This is a great song from Tower of Power. This is Leonard and Friends doing it. This is What Is Hip? You guys got the same guitar tone.
4: Wow.
1: Nice.
2: And that drumming.
0: These are all machines.

0: Do you like the song What Is Hip, Christy?
1: I've never heard it.
0: You've never heard What Is Hip?
1: Not until I sat in here and you played snippets.
0: What is hip today may soon become passé, my friend.
1: Yeah. Well, okay.
0: Yeah, do yourself a favor. Listen to Tower of Power.
2: That's great. Interesting that you like that song and it has that lyric.
0: Why? What is hip today may soon become passé.
2: Yeah, I mean,
1: nothing becomes passé for you.
2: No, it's always
1: it's always hip.
3: You hold on to that.
0: That's because I define hip.
2: Is that right?
0: Oh yes.
1: Okay.
2: You know what? I think you might be right.
0: That's if you get a chance, listen to Leonard and Friends. Also, obviously, the originals of Boogie Wonderland and the great Tower of Power. There's a bunch of great live albums from Tower of Power, too. Mm-hmm. They're a terrific band. Anyway, I'm sorry.
2: So Very Hard to Go is the big hit from Tower of Power.
0: But all their stuff's great.
2: But all their
0: horn section's good.
2: He's right.
0: Now,
2: but he's right.
0: We're going to move forward here. Where were we?
2: World Cup, kids. Are you still up for the World Cup and matches? And
1: sure.
2: Okay, we had a first knockout game last night in SoFi.
4: Who's out of here?
2: Canada gets the win for the first knockout match victory in a World Cup in Canadian soccer history. And the goal scorer.

0: I'm not sure how he's Canadian, but here's his name.
1: Okay.
0: Stephen Este, Eustaquio.
2: Hmm.
1: Huh.
3: Fresh well, Canada, much like America, people emigrated from all over the world.
0: Yeah. Fresh from Colombia, or the greatest soccer, Argentina.
3: You want the guys to be named Gordy, don't you?
0: I do. Gordy McClellan.
2: Yeah, otherwise, I smell a ringer, really.
0: Absolutely. Canada beat South Africa 1-0.
2: I mean, he was the only guy on the soccer field not holding a stick. So that tells you something.
0: That would be almost worth it.
1: They're like the Catholic schools of World Cup soccer.
0: Why don't they have a team photo with everybody having a hockey stick?
1: They're recruiting.
2: They should.
0: That'd be great. You can Photoshop that in.
2: What, Christy?
1: I said they're recruiters. They're recruiting like Catholic schools do.
2: The
1: Canadian team.
2: You're right.
1: Yeah.
3: Oh, yeah. When I went to high school, St. Ignatius could beat the Cleveland Browns.
0: Absolutely.
3: I want to say to my friend Dan, who gets that joke, thank you.
0: Scottie Scheffler celebrated. He thought he had won the tournament. He made an 8-foot par putt on the 18th to force a playoff with Victor Hovland.
4: You will go down, Scheffler.
0: I will break you. At the Travelers Championship in Cromwell, Connecticut. But then the sky has opened up.
1: Oh.
0: We had a little liquid sunshine. that'll have to wait till today. They're going to have a playoff today.
3: Where's the Victor from?
0: Extra holes. Denmark or Russia? I'm not sure.
4: They are all the same.
0: That's right.
4: Not American.
0: He is the grandson of Dolph Lundgren.
4: Yes.
3: Really?
0: Yes. And by the way, from a world-class liar, that was a very good really. That's interesting. Sonny Gray, not Sonny Black, Sonny Red. You ask anybody. Lefty, I'm known in this town. All
2: That's
0: right?
2: A little Donnie Brasco for
0: I'm
2: that
0: known.
2: Ass.
0: Sonny Gray almost overloaded with reasons to celebrate. He took a no-hitter into the eighth, and he reached 2,000 career strikeouts.
2: Into the eighth. You don't hear that much anymore.
0: But not enough. Boston came up against the rival Yankees, a team Gray once pitched for. So after winning a wild game 5-4 in 10 innings, Gray and the Red Sox were celebrating the four-game sweep at Fenway. But his name's Sonny Gray. That's the only reason I read that. So I could do Donnie Brasco. Have you seen Donnie Brasco?
3: No, so I have no idea what you're talking about.
2: It's a good movie.
3: Oh, yeah.
5: One of these games with Boston and New York, they cleared the bench. But nobody threw a punch.
2: That's fairly typical.
5: I know, but I feel like there should be some kind of penalty. Like if you're getting up out of the if you're coming out, somebody better throw a punch.
2: Right, right.
5: There better be contact. But
3: yeah, these guys they're all
5: crap.
3: Mega millionaires and they all have lawyers. They know better.
5: I know, but I feel like something should happen.
2: I like it. Yeah. You just wasted our time.
0: Yes. It's a tease.
5: It was a waste.
0: Is.
3: You want some of that WNBA action.
5: There's that's what
2: where
5: the
2: both
5: drama
2: teams
5: is.
2: Should do maybe is select. All right, you and you fight.
5: Face off. Yeah.
3: They have goons like in hockey?
5: Yeah, like a captain of the fight.
2: Right.
5: So you have like a captain of the game, and then there's a fight captain.
2: Yeah.
5: And that way, if they clear the benches, everybody's those
2: the
5: are the
2: coaches.
5: Two guys.
2: Yeah, the coaches have to fight if the team's too.
3: Did you see the Sophie Cunningham?
5: I saw Sophie yesterday. She drove by.
2: What?
5: Yeah, I was downtown, and she drove by, and I was like, that's Sophie.
3: Did you
5: Sophie
3: point? You got
5: I did. I pointed
3: you
5: at
3: gotta,
5: her.
3: You got to point and have the point linger.
5: Yeah,
0: we're doing point. Point
3: I think that got a billion hits over the weekend
0: sure
3: on social media.
1: It became a meme. A lot of
2: people. What's the context of it?
0: Somebody, she's pointing at Dwanna Bonner.
3: Yeah, but she's...
2: Did she score on this person?
0: No, she...
5: A little bit of taunting.
0: She more or less mugged Caitlin Clark, and Sophie was...
3: Sophie, and so this is Sophie's thing, though. Now,
2: so Sophie kind of said, "Hey, I'm watching you.
3: A selfie with Sophie, this is her thing, and she's invented it, and it's great, and that's the thing."
2: Okay, I'll just accept that it's a thing and not get an answer.
5: Yes, what it is that it's like attitude. I'm like, she's like, I see you over
2: okay,
5: there.
2: That,
5: okay,
2: yeah,
5: does that help?
2: Yeah, very much so.
3: And she's also gorgeous, by the way.
0: I was going
2: to
0: say,
2: she's a very pretty girl.
0: Pat would like to weigh in on Sophie
2: and
0: Cunningham.
6: I'd like her to point at me. Selfie with Sophie.
2: She'll give you that point. Cops, it's him. That guy right there.
6: Yes. Well, that's another issue. Yeah,
1: another one.
3: You think that guy's bad?
5: Yeah.
3: Look at this guy.
5: Yeah.
3: Okay.
0: Sending a cologne-soaked shirt to the person you're stalking ever a good idea?
4: Oh, she's really going to love this.
0: She'll like this.
2: She's taping up a box. Come on.
0: World Cup tonight. Brazil and Japan in Houston, Germany and Paraguay in Foxborough. and the Netherlands and Morocco in Guadalupe.
1: Ooh.
0: That's all tonight. And the American USA. Well, I see who has pride in our country. United States and Bosnia Herzegovina in Santa Clara on Wednesday night, 8 o'clock our time.
1: All right.
0: All on Fox. And that brings us to...
7: Stupid World Record.
0: Hideous, hideous deformities.
1: Ooh.
3: This is a little freaky.
2: No. Why are we doing this?
1: No.
5: Lots of moles. Moles.
2: Skin tag to hell.
0: Mole. A kitten in Michigan.
2: Like a mole.
0: Has tied the Guinness, and he brings the branch up and touches it. The kitten in Michigan tied the Guinness World Record for the most toes on a cat.
2: Oh, okay.
0: The 10-month-old cat named Toby Henderson.
2: Toby, I like it.
0: Was born with 28 toes.
1: What?
6: Oh, that's
1: no.
0: It says here that's 10 more than the average cat.
5: That's
0: and
5: too many.
0: I get 18 on four legs.
3: He's a really cute little cat.
2: Is Toby Henderson the name of the HR guy in the office?
3: That's close. His last
0: Toby.
3: It's slightly different than that.
0: No!
3: I wonder if that's where they got it, though. That's a good question.
0: Of course, the previous record held by Jake. The polydactyl cat.
2: That means his eyes are two different colors, right?
0: Polydactyl like is Bowie. A genetic condition that causes cats to be born with extra fingers or toes, nothing to do with the eyes.
2: Well, you might want to relook that.
5: Is that the Hemingway cats? That's
3: yeah.
5: what they're known
3: yep.
5: for?
3: Yeah.
0: Anyway. Those are the six toes.
3: They just have the six.
5: Okay.
3: It's,
0: So when did four, it's, 18
3: some of them
0: toes?
3: Are, some of them are sort of coming out of the...
0: The dew claw?
2: The paw?
3: Paw area, yeah. But he's a cute little guy. He's a multicolored...
0: Oh, he's a kitten.
3: Yeah.
0: Kittens can't help but be cute.
3: Yeah, he's a cute little
1: guy. Are they going to take him off? What do they do?
3: No, it's it's not... I don't
2: teach
3: think
2: him tap dance.
3: I don't think it in any way is...
1: going to hurt him in the long run?
6: His owners don't want them taken his owners don't want them taken off because they're lactose intolerant.
3: Wait a minute. Now, see, that joke almost works, but it doesn't.
6: Because
3: he doesn't lactose, Pat. He has too many toes.
2: That's why they don't want them taken off.
6: You didn't hear me.
2: He actually set it up correctly.
6: Set up.
0: But to be fair,
3: I don't agree.
0: You kind of stumbled on the intro.
6: I did. Yeah. I did.
3: Because I wasn't paying attention. The guy from The Office, the guy from The Office character, his name was Toby Flenderson.
0: Owner Delaney Henderson and his wife, Bonnie. No? Okay.
2: Doesn't she fly over the ocean?
0: Says Toby is perfectly healthy and lives a normal life, although his 30 claws make nail trimming a huge job.
1: I thought he had 28. Where'd 30 come from?
2: All those toes, though, he's making a killing on only paws. there are male cats out there that can't.
0: Toby also shares his home with another polydactyl cat named Connie. she has two extra toes on her front paws.
2: Connie, get off the counter.
0: Connie. No, don't spray the drapes. Connie.
3: Oh, well, cute little guy.
0: The 10-month-old cat named Toby Henderson was born with 28 toes, 10 more than the average cat. That tells me the average cat has 18 toes.
2: Yeah, what? That's not...
0: And I don't think that's...
2: Oh! Let's see.
0: Four toes a foot. That's 16.
2: I've never counted my cat's toes.
1: Yeah.
2: I just assumed everything was cool.
1: You need to go home and count them.
0: You might have a record setter on your hands and not know.
2: All right, I'll take a look.
1: Okay.
3: I had an uncle that had 6 toes on each foot.
2: Really? You called him, did you call him Dozen?
3: I know, but I should have.
0: Mm. Pat had a uncle. Didn't your uncle like two fingers of whatever you're drinking?
6: Oh, yeah, sure, yeah. Two-finger Charlie, we call him. That's what he drank, two fingers.
0: Two-finger
3: Oh, I see.
2: Ah, that's
0: uncle
2: a better Charlie. Joke than I was formulating.
3: Shocker.
0: Just thought I'd jump in.
3: Uncle Shocker. We have...
0: Uncle Shocker.
3: We have Christy Lee at the
0: How could you make that worse?
3: At the news desk.
0: That's how.
3: Coming up, Christy, what have you got for
1: us? We don't have a world record, but we have something that's the world's smallest. And we have a Vespas in the news.
2: We're
1: close.
3: I'm sorry.
1: And Gracie the giraffe update.
2: She's dead.
1: Oh,
3: no.
1: She's not dead.
3: Stop it.
2: What happened? She walked into what kind of store?
0: Ceiling fan store. Right over here, you'll see the hunter.
3: coming up, we have a SWAT team in the news. And kind of a cool story. And we do have some sad news.
0: SWAT? Why did you say it like SWAT?
6: SWAT like that.
0: SWAT team.
2: Said it like Gene Stapleton.
0: SWAT.
8: Archie.
0: The Reverend Felcher. Whatever.
8: It's a SWAT team out front, Archie. Put the gun down, Arch.
0: Way Glenn Miller play.
3: We have a DoorDash robot getting in trouble. It's all coming up here from the O'Reilly Auto Parts Studios. 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
3: Wrong day. Sorry. I was so close. I blame you.
0: Welcome back to the Bob and Tom Show. We're in the O'Reilly Auto Parts Studios.
1: Pull that out of your hat.
3: Correction. I'll correct that in a minute.
0: There's Christy Lee.
3: I was so close.
0: Hi. There's Pat Godwin.
3: Check. Too many words on this page.
0: Hey, man.
6: Hey, don't.
5: That's what it is.
0: Feeling all right?
1: 2 months off.
0: Are you getting better?
6: Oh, yeah.
0: Okay, that's
6: definitely.
0: So it's not getting worse.
6: No. Today's my first day of rehab and my doctor visit, my follow-up with Dr.
1: All right.
6: Chalet.
3: You want to use physical therapy rehab?
6: Yeah.
3: Well, not your first day of rehab.
6: No, that's 20 days. That's not. You don't just do one day.
0: No. Is his name Dr. Chalet?
6: Chalet, yeah.
0: Like a house in Switzerland? Chalet?
6: Exactly. Chalet. Spelled differently, but he is Dr. Chalet. The finest.
0: What happened to Dr. Vinny Bubas?
6: Oh, Vinny Bubas. He took my leg. He wanted to take my leg. I said, I want to keep my leg.
3: Dr. Vinny Bubas.
0: And what's the joke? I said I couldn't pay him, so he gave me another 6 months. You got 5 months to live. And I said, I can't pay you, so he gave me another 5 months.
2: I love it.
0: Something in there.
2: Dr. Vinny Bubas, a made-up person who whenever it got to a point where Dangerfield would go, yeah, my doctor, Dr. Vinny Boombots. The audience.
5: Yes.
2: Oh, and just the reference.
5: Yes.
2: You know a fictional about
0: Did I say Christy Lee at the news desk?
1: Hi.
0: There's Jess Hooker.
5: Hi.
0: There's Josh Arnold.
30: Hi.
0: There's Ace Cosby.
2: Hello.
0: I'm Chick. Hello, Tom. What are you doing, working
1: Al,
0: on
1: what
0: now?
1: Are you working?
3: I want to get a story out there because I know Pat has, he had shoulder surgery. Did you take your sling off?
1: Is it no, on? It's on.
3: Oh, okay. Okay.
6: You know what? It is down way too
3: long. Okay. And you're going to try, are you going to try to play guitar on this song?
6: No. I have a workaround. Yeah.
3: You got a workaround.
6: Yeah, I'm going to let it just stay there on the stand.
5: Stand up. Like a stand-up guitar.
6: Like a bass, like, cradle it between my legs.
3: Yeah, who's going to strum it?
6: Oh, I'm going to strum it.
3: Okay, well,
6: gently.
3: I believe that's, if I'm getting this correct, this is a reference to one of the Noah Kahan stories.
1: Which one?
3: Oh, there's two of them.
1: That's why I asked, which one?
6: Well, you take your pick. Kahan. Is it Kahan or Kahan?
0: I have something over here that says Noah Kahan.
1: Is it Kahan or Kahan?
0: Kahan.
5: I thought it was Kahan. Sorry, yeah. I don't know.
1: It's K-A-H-A-N.
2: Oh, yeah. He's a Kahan, all right.
0: And here he is.
1: Passed out to Brooker Road. Boy, this is uplifting.
3: He's huge.
5: He is, but it's a bummer, man.
0: It reminds me of, I don't know. I
5: what song
0: said
5: is it. Walking into Traffic?
6: Well,
5: yeah.
6: Play Seasons of the Six.
3: Seasons of the Six is the big hit.
2: I don't dislike that.
1: What song is that?
3: Give me a second.
2: And I'll be honest, I was fully prepared to hate whatever this guy did.
3: I saw him in London last summer with 100,000 plus people in Hyde Park.
2: I know, therefore he's relevant.
1: I know, he's relevant.
3: No, I mean, it's something
2: well,
3: that
2: no, it's just,
3: anyone you who's like semi-conversant with contemporary culture would know.
2: Oh, yes.
5: Yeah, that's a brave statement, sir.
0: Oh, wait a minute. This says a B-side from Noah Kahan.
1: Okay.
4: Work. Hello, boys. Have a good night's rest. I missed you.
2: Hopefully we'll be talking about him later today.
6: I hope so, too.
2: Okay, good.
0: He turned 100 yesterday.
1: Yeah, we'll talk about that. Since you got back, how have you
2: been? Are you bored yet?
5: Yeah, man.
2: I don't like this.
1: Is this the same guy?
6: Play Seasons of the Six. Bullshit.
2: Oh! Yeah. Did you not hear the cuss that just happened?
3: Uh-uh.
2: All right.
5: That was an S one.
3: You guys were talking.
2: No, we weren't.
0: That's how it's going to go down. Well, we got fired. Chick's fault. What?
1: Well, anyway, singer Noah Kahan is pleading with fans to refrain from defecating on the floor during his concerts.
5: Oh.
1: A video's gone viral showing fecal material in the middle of a show on the floor. He later wrote, quote, if you have to poop at a show, please, dear God, go to the bathroom.
3: No.
0: Well, everybody's a critic.
1: He says, I've pooped my pants as much as the next 29-year-old, but you guys got to understand, there's a venue worker out there with a 1,000-yard stare after dealing with that. Another video that went viral shows Mr. Kahan addressing the matter at last night's show in Toronto. This was on June 28th. In the clip, he instructs fans to repeat after him as he says, I solemnly swear I will not S my pants. And if I do, I won't take it from my pants and put it on the floor.
5: That's insane.
3: Well, do you remember? Well, we had a thing last week. Was Olivia Rodrigo saying that some people are going to these concerts and they're putting on adult diapers. Because they don't want to leave, especially at the festivals.
1: Mm-hmm.
3: They don't want to leave their spot.
1: Right.
3: So they're apparently defecating in their trousers.
1: I can't even read the rest of the story. If you want to do it, you go ahead. But
5: is it that gross?
3: It's very gross.
1: It's awful.
2: I imagine it was trod upon.
1: She tried to hide. Yeah, it's just
3: The woman tried to hide it by doing, and I'm quoting here, the waffle stomp.
1: Oh, my God.
3: Anybody ever heard that expression?
6: Oh, sure, yeah.
0: Was there a drain nearby? Is that what it was?
1: She was in row AA on the floor, so I don't know if there... No, I don't think so. It's you don't even want to know.
2: Poor girl.
5: Is she intoxicated or on shrooms or...
0: I think waffle... The grating on the drain, I think, that's where that comes from.
3: Yeah, yeah.
0: Push it down through...
3: Yeah, anyway, this has become a new thing. Instead of taking a break, and Pat,
1: that sounds beautiful.
3: Once again, Noah has asked his fans to please stop.
2: Pat, that sounds great for playing it as a stand-up acoustic.
0: Yeah, you could have been doing this all the time. He's into it.
2: I don't like it. You're going to hurt yourself.
6: I was showing off, wasn't I?
0: Yeah.
6: Intro.

0: Ooh, that hurts. Thank you.
1: Nicely done, Pat.
2: Yeah,
3: I'm
2: like
3: glad you
2: that.
3: Went with that and not I shat the sheriff.
2: Yeah.
3: Because that doesn't really make sense.
0: No, but it's funny.
4: Oh, there you go. A little while.
2: Noah's in the news again. He's also asking fans to stop stealing a road sign from his hometown in Vermont. The street sign was popularized by the song The View Between Villages.
3: Oh, what a terrible title.
2: With the following lyric.
1: What is he making songs or a real estate development?
2: Past Augerbrook Road, I'm over the bridge, a minute from home, but I feel so far from it.
3: So Augerbrook is getting
2: I guess.
3: The old...
2: Yeah.
3: Five-finger discount.
2: Mr. Kahn recently took to social media to say, I've been informed that the Augerbrook Road sign in Stafford has been repeatedly stolen. It is a total disrespect to the folks who live on that road.
3: Yeah, yeah. Draw more attention to this.
2: And a headache for the town to deal with. He's,
3: now it's going to be stolen 10 times more. Now
4: I think they're going to do... We get this similar stories all the time, and they end up having to put a concrete...
2: Permanent sign.
3: Because of this show, aren't they always having to replace the road sign for Shirtless Girl Boulevard?
5: Yes.
3: Yeah,
1: same thing.
3: So, I mean, we are to blame, too. You guys are, really.
4: What are the most famous street name songs, do you think?
0: Man, that's a good one.
4: Baker Street, maybe?
2: Copperhead Road.
3: Baker Street is big.
1: Copperhead Road.
4: That's a good one.
0: Penny Lane.
4: Oh,
2: yeah. That's...
4: Oh, Blue Jay Way.
2: What's Blue Jay Way?
0: That may
2: Way?
0: Be the most obscure instrumental
4: again,
0: Beatles song.
4: What is it?
2: Blue Jay Way?
5: I don't know that one.
3: And is it actually...
1: You know what? You can't be upset with him. Did you see how happy he was?
3: Blue Jay you know what? I don't care about that anymore.
1: Both fists in the air. Blue Jay Way. You know, Dr. Salk did the same thing. I've got the polio. What the hell?
4: Highway 61. We'll come back with our favorite street songs.
1: Street songs, but nothing as good as Blue Jay Way.
3: Baker Street's up there for me.
4: Yeah. Oh, yeah, I think that's
3: Lakeshore Drive is also up there for me.
4: Oh, I love that song. What's the one?
0: What's the hip-hop one? The old
4: what's the REO one? Something Riverside? Like
2: 555.
1: Traveling Riverside Blues.
2: 157.
4: That's a great song.
0: Well, Route 66, that blue song.
2: Yeah, I said that.
4: All these streets. Let's go start stealing signs.
3: Highway to hell.
4: We are in the O'Reilly Auto Parts studios.
3: Road to nowhere.
4: And I have to do a major correction in the matter of moments. Sorry. Did I mention that? Okay. This is the Bob and Tom Show.
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1: 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We're in the O'Reilly Auto Parts Studios. Christy Lee.
2: Oh, hi.
1: At the news desk.
2: Yeah, here I am.
1: There's Pat Godwin.
3: Hello.
1: Hello, indeed. There's Jess Hooker.
4: Hi.
1: There's Josh Arnold.
6: Hi there.
1: There's Ace Cosby.
7: Hey, Chick.
1: Hello, I'm Chick. Hello, Tom. You all situated? Ready to go?
9: A couple quick things. We were discussing a couple of announcements made by the recording artist Noah Kahn. He had an unfortunate incident at one of his shows.
7: Noah Kahn.
9: What did I say?
7: Noah Kahn.
1: Is it Kahan or Kahn?
9: It's pronounced Kahn. It's spelled K-A-H-A-N.
7: I'm just doing Chaka Kahn, that's all.
9: Well, Chaka Kahn made an announcement. She goes, does anybody remember me? I'm over here.
1: I feel for you. That's a great song.
9: Chaka Kahn.
2: I love that song.
9: But Noah was asking people to stop stealing the street signs in Vermont of the town he's from.
2: Mm-hmm.
9: But that I kind of asked the question, what are the best songs about streets? Because there are so many. I mean, there are so many of them.
7: I have a favorite. Mm-hmm. And I would steal this sign.
2: Okay.
7: If I saw an Electric Avenue.
2: Mm. Oh, that's a good one.
7: I would take.
28: Right, yeah.
9: I love
28: it.
9: Yeah.
2: What about the one that is Lakeshore Drive? Isn't that a song?
7: Yeah, sure. By Aliota, Haynes, and Jeremiah.
2: Yeah. That was one of your favorites, wasn't it?
7: I loved it.
9: And we talked to the guy that wrote that song and sang that song, and he did a special edition.
2: Oh, that's right.
7: I believe we talked to Haynes.
9: Yeah, that was a huge hit in St. Louis and Chicago.
2: Yeah, we missed it for some reason.
9: And a couple of other spots. Here's a little excerpt.

0: Isn't that in one of the Guardians of the Galaxy movies? Yeah.
1: Because what was the story on that, Josh? What was the background on that, the guy?
2: James Gunn is a native St. Louis, and so he absolutely heard it growing up. And
1: so. That's so cool that he would do that.
2: I didn't realize the rest of the country hadn't heard it.
0: Nope.
2: Well, you know how that is. You that regionally, you just think it's out there.
1: I think every town has its own local history.
2: Matt, can you recreate that a little bit?
3: The recording session for that? Yeah, well, of course. He had a couple that day, and the producer says, okay, we got a couple left. We got, what do we got now? Oh, we got Josh. With the side, with Josh. Is that good enough? Yeah.
2: Slipping on by with Josh.
4: That's right.
1: Do you remember when they did that?
0: Huey Lewis did it.
1: Yeah, when there's a couple bands that did it. Huey Lewis did it with, was it Harder Rock and Roll?
0: Yeah, it's still Beaten in Cleveland.
1: Harder Rock and Roll and Beaten. And then they would do it for each regional.
2: Right. Oh, that's fun.
0: Uh-huh.
1: Then you know who else did it? Michael Stanley Band did
5: it. My Town.
1: My Town.
0: Huh. Mm.
1: Michael Stanley Band had a kind of a regional footprint also.
6: Okay.
1: Great band. They had some terrific
4: stuff.
1: Yeah,
4: you're
1: right. Huge in Ohio and some other spots, but
4: the North Coast.
2: Electric Avenue and Baker Street, I think, are my favorite road name songs.
6: Okay.
2: I may be forgetting some, but your guys's?
1: Yeah, I was trying to dig up. Maybe I can find it. You said is it 157?
2: Yeah.
0: Riverside Avenue is a good one. There's REO Speedwagon.
2: I like that one by the Wallflowers.
4: oh, yeah.
2: What?
5: Sixth Avenue.
2: Yeah, thank you. Sixth Avenue Heartache.
1: That's a great song, too.
2: Yeah.
1: I'm afraid to play this one because the last time I played something here.
6: Yeah, easy.
1: There was a bad word in it. Is this okay, this one?
2: Yeah.
1: Uh-oh.
2: Is this live?
4: This just sounds like this just sounds like it's going to get long here.
0: It is long.
5: It is.
1: Yeah. This is the same album. Isn't this the same album where he goes,
7: Gary can make his guitar talk.
0: No, Gary talks with his guitar.
1: Well, I mean, I'm just paraphrasing for God's
2: sake. Gary can turn his guitar into a speaking thing.
1: Jimi Hendrix can hit Christy in the face with a fender.
7: All right, people, climb aboard. Let's take a ride down Riverside.
4: He starts calling people people. Look out.
1: Oh, yeah. Boogie and Woogie.
0: Yeah, it does.
2: This doesn't get you moving. Wow.
0: No joke.
2: You might be dead.
1: this is a great
0: song. Gary boy.
2: That's too low.
1: Oh, sorry. I'm sorry. That Gary Richard.
2: No, you. I was being.
0: No,
2: silly.
0: He was being funny.
4: It's no Lake Shore Drive, right?
3: Oh, yeah. That was good.
0: That is good, isn't it?
1: Chris, so we got.
2: What's that?
0: It's one of my
2: that's
0: favorites.
2: A bridge.
1: Now,
2: I was going to say.
1: I'm sorry. Go ahead.
2: Oh no, that.
6: London Bridge. Yeah.
2: Yeah, London Bridge is not really a road.
0: It's falling down, but
2: yeah.
4: Well, they could.
3: What was that little Nas song that was big last couple of years ago? Something.
0: Oh,
3: road.
0: Yeah.
3: Old Town Road.
4: Yeah,
0: that's a big one.
4: Till I can't no more. Oh, right. Billy Ray Cyrus.
1: Now, is...
0: caught him Elizabeth Hurley with that one.
3: Ooh, yeah.
1: On the cover of People magazine.
0: Really?
1: With possibly the most unappealing photograph of a very handsome man I've ever seen.
0: Billy Ray Cyrus?
1: His hair's dirty, and who took that picture?
2: Well, Billy Ray Cyrus.
1: It's a really bad photograph of the guy.
3: He's going through some stuff right now.
1: No, I don't. I'm a fan. Oh, I just
2: if you're dating Elizabeth Hurley, you're not going through
0: anything. Some stuff. You're having
4: you're like,
2: the only thing you're going through is her underwear drawer.
4: She likes my hair like this.
1: Sending him to all your good friends. Dear Billy Ray, I've known you for 40 years. Please send me just one pair of game-worn.
3: She's a timeless beauty.
1: Game-worn panties.
0: She is.
4: What magazine
2: is
4: he on?
2: I saw. Do you guys know Shakira is almost 50?
6: Yeah, I did know that. Yeah.
2: What?
6: I know. She looks the exact same. She looks great.
2: Yeah. Yeah. Yeah. Insane.
3: Can she still shake it?
6: Yeah.
2: Yeah. Her fake hips don't lie.
0: That's right.
2: She's not old enough for that joke.
6: Not yet.
1: Now, is this Blue Jay Way?
3: It is, yeah.
4: Is this the ugly, dirty, filthy picture you're talking about?
1: No.
2: Now, is there a chance Blue Jay Way isn't about a road at all, but the way of the Blue Jay? As in Blue Jay behavior?
4: How much longer is this?
1: I always assumed it was a street.
6: No. Cut it off.
2: Sometimes the Beatles weren't great, guys.
6: No.
1: This is a great song.
6: It's not.
1: You have to be starting LSD. Can you start LSD?
3: Oh, yeah.
7: Archie,
5: You don't snort LSD, Archie.
2: Oh, well, it's not for me. No, no, he's quoting the famous Lost episode where Archie got hooked on tripping acid.
1: Is that a George Harrison tune?
4: Yeah. Archie and, oh, yeah. Yeah, that's. I didn't think that one was bad.
0: Is this the one you're talking about?
1: Yeah, that's a terrible picture.
0: It's not that bad.
4: It's fine.
0: His hair doesn't look dirty at all.
2: No, it actually looks quite clean.
8: I know the one he's talking about. It's like a family picture of like Elizabeth Hurley and her kids and Billy Ray Cyrus, and it looks greasy.
2: Well, yeah, that's kind of how
1: he spilled the beard dye.
3: Jokers that do that.
4: Once again,
1: the beard dye doesn't work.
4: How can you criticize someone who's dating Elizabeth Hurley?
1: I can't. I'm sorry.
4: That's right.
1: Please send us her panties. Okay. Have we covered every great street song? Are there any more?
2: There's a million.
4: Dozens.
2: I'm sure. Yeah.
1: There are a lot of good ones out there. Love Street, The Doors. Anyone?
0: Never heard it.
1: Okay.
4: Nobody's heard Love
1: Street. Does she live on Love Street?
4: That sounds exactly like Jim Morrison. Love Street.
1: She's got a house and garden. I can tell
2: you. We should start our own municipality where it's great. We call it Funky Town, and all the streets are named after these great songs.
1: Scott, I wonder if anybody's done that. That's a great idea.
0: Oh, you mean like a
1: idea.
0: Subdivision where they have all the, that's funny. Like everyone's
2: Welcome
0: named
2: to Funky
0: after
2: Town.
0: A president or a, that would be fun.
1: That has to, that's a great idea.
2: Electric, at the corner of Electric Avenue and
1: Main Street, Bob Seger.
2: Oh, yeah. Down on Main Street.
0: Yeah. There. They kind of do that at Margaritaville. With Jimmy
4: Thunder,
0: Buffett songs.
4: Thunder Road.
8: Yeah, that's true.
3: Thunder Road.
1: That's a good one.
2: And Thunder Road.
8: Garth Brooks.
2: That's Thunder Rolls.
8: Thunder Rolls.
1: Yeah. Bob Dylan. Positively 4th Street.
3: Yeah.
1: You name it. Positively 4th Street. I was looking for 4th Street. It's positively 4th Street.
2: Hey, is this positively 4th Street? No, this is negatively 2nd Street.
4: What is the song? I haven't heard this. Body Like a Back Road.
8: Oh, that's a good song.
4: Sam Hunt?
8: Yeah. It's a country song. You guys, if we can find it, it is very funny. It's a fun song.
1: The E Street Shuffle.
4: Does Where the Streets Have No Name count? YouTube?
1: No.
2: Yes, it's just blank green signs.
3: No one's stealing those.
4: That does not happen. That does not count.
2: Apparently, we may have some sort of.
1: Okay, let's see now. All I have is Good Beaver Gone Bad.
3: Oh, that's fantastic.
4: That's the funniest thing we do
3: is
4: Tom running the equipment.
0: I know.
1: I'm sorry.
4: Country Roads, Take Me Home Country Roads. That's worldwide, man.
1: That is the name of a street.
0: Country Roads, they're all country roads.
4: Really?
1: That's a description of a type of.
0: It's 875 South.
1: That's a description of a type of.
4: Reading, writing, and Route 23.
0: 200 North, yeah.
1: We'll get back to the news with Christy Lee coming up in a matter of moments. What have you got? You got a teaser for me over there?
0: We have an update on Gracie the Giraffe. We talked about her all last week. We have a happy birthday to our good buddy. I don't know if he's our good buddy, but I'm going to call him that. Mel Brooks, maybe
2: he's the world's good buddy, isn't he?
0: Yeah, he is. And how would you like a 3,000-year-old mummy head? Well,
2: that's asking for a curse.
0: Yeah.
4: Mummy head.
1: Uh-huh. Right now I want to talk about something else.
2: Mummy head. Go ahead, David. I just realized what I did. Sorry. Anyway, we have those and more coming up.
0: Yes, thank
1: you. Sadly, I'm assuming a mummy head is a category on Pornhub.
4: See, once again, you're getting yourself stuck. We're trying to move along.
2: I threw a speed bump down. I threw those chains down that puncture tires.
4: Stop sticks.
8: Yeah. Yeah.
1: Did you see that over the weekend with, again, the truck? Never mind. Didn't end well. I want to ask you about your house. How long you owned that baby? 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
24: Minor slowdowns notwithstanding, our focus goes to the southbound interstate, who continues to have various lanes closed with work until 9 this morning, approaching County Highway V along eastbound 94. Road work in the right lane until 2:30 this afternoon, Ridge to the Jefferson-Dane County line. I'm Gene Schimmick, and that is your latest total traffic.
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1: And who are you talking to?
2: Hi, welcome back.
3: I could tell you were otherwise engaged over there, so I thought I would stall.
2: Really?

0: funniest film of all time.
1: Would you guys agree with that?
0: Displacing Some Like It Hot from the top spot.
2: It's a lot funnier than Some Like It Hot.
3: Yeah, I would. Yeah, for sure.
1: It is funnier. Some Like It Hot is funny.
4: I think The Producers is funnier.
0: That's funny.
4: Blazing Saddles.
0: I'm
2: a big Young Frankenstein fan.
0: Yeah.
2: They're both great. I mean, they're all great.
1: Number of laughs in Blazing Saddles is greater than the number of laughs in Young Frankenstein.
4: That's true. Yeah.
1: But
4: stylistically, that's a great.
1: I think Airplane might still be the funniest movie.
0: That's pretty funny.
5: That's a good call.
2: They couldn't make Blazing Saddles. They wouldn't allow.
1: No. With the right people, I disagree.
5: Absolutely.
1: I don't know.
5: With the right people.
2: Maybe. Oh, you just think it's come back around?
1: Well,
4: because they're poking fun at
1: it. In a way, yeah. Anywho.
0: Bob Gazzell, AFI president and chief executive, said...
5: He runs like a deer.
0: We're happy to right this wrong as Mel celebrates his centennial. It's good to be the king and may live to be a 2,000-year-old man. Happy birthday, Mel.
2: I hope he makes old Frankenstein.
3: Oh, yeah.
2: Instead of,
1: that'd be fun, wouldn't it?
2: Yeah. He could be the monster this time.
1: Spaceballs 2 comes out less than a year. Early 2007. Hmm. 2017.
5: Did he change the title to it?
1: I forget what they're calling it.
5: It's like this time for the money.
1: Yeah, it's something funny. Yeah.
2: I'm being shocked seeing High Anxiety.
1: Yeah.
2: I had no idea what a great singer he was. Where he comes
1: up, he can't.
2: High Anxiety. That is so funny.
1: I like that movie.
2: Yeah.
1: Doctor, are you sure this is completely Nessa? Of course it's Nessa. Don't you tell me what's Nessa.
5: When they're having dinner in the mansion and the camera comes in and bangs against the window, I laugh harder than hell every time. And they all look at the camera. Okay.
0: We have an update on Gracie the giraffe that went missing from a ranch in Texas. She's finally been found.
1: I did want her to stay living in the wild happily.
2: And she had to be thrilled because there's no competition for those upper leaves.
1: No, dude.
2: She's out there all on her own. Hey, this is great.
5: Wouldn't it be funny if she was hiding behind a bush or something? We can see you.
2: How did they lasso her? How did they get her?
0: Brill County Sheriff Nathan Johnson said Gracie the giraffe was spotted 4 miles south of her enclosure 2 weeks after escaping. Her owner, Vicky. Jones, says she's in good shape. He gathered a team to get the 10-foot-tall, 1,200-pound giraffe back to our enclosure safely. Gracie will stay inside the ranch's giraffe enclosure until a fence can be put up where she initially wandered off.
5: Is that tall for a giraffe, 10 feet?
1: I don't think so.
5: Yeah, that doesn't seem...
1: This is a youngish...
0: She's a young giraffe. She's two, I think.
2: You see the picture. She only has. She can tell she's young because she only has 12 of those shock collars on her neck.
1: An
2: invisible fence for giraffes.
0: A food delivery robot got an unusual situation after it got caught in the middle of a SWAT operation in Arizona.
5: Love it.
0: 12 News reports that the fully electric compact robot known as Dot.
1: Hi, Dot.
0: Was on its way to complete a delivery in Chandler while police were investigating a possible weapons-related incident in the area. The robot drove through the perimeter of the active SWAT operation, did not heed officers' commands to turn around. Authorities were
1: forced to
0: contact DoorDash, which sent out a technician to remove the robot.
1: Must deliver Arby's.
2: Maybe the robot was taking food to the suspect.
0: Maybe. Maybe they had called DoorDash. They were hungry.
5: They gotta eat.
0: Yeah. Oh, this is interesting. Airbnb is rolling out anti-party technology ahead of the 4th of July weekend.
1: Boy, the Beastie Boys aren't going to be happy about that.
0: To address the risk of disruptive parties in communities around the country, they're looking at deploying, you guessed it, drones. They're going to keep an eye on properties using drones, apparently.
5: Among the many things Tom and I are on the opposite sides of, I don't know what... At-home fireworks display is okay, but if you had a dog like mine, and she's absolutely terrified by fireworks.
2: Well, they started already, at least in my neighborhood.
5: It's
2: one of my dogs. I can barely get him to get it down to the driveway now.
5: Yeah.
3: Do you guys give them Valium?
5: I don't want to say, but yes, she's on an antidepressant.
0: Yeah.
2: They make, believe it or not, these probably vary state to state. I hate to say it. but THC-infused dog.

0: cleats.
1: Those work. Yeah, those work real well.
2: Or thunder vests. Have you seen those?
3: Yeah.
2: Those work for some.
3: I'd like a thunder vest.
2: I would too.
1: And I was thinking, because Tom always says that you do impressions with your golden retriever, and the one is the spy, the lady who's the spy who meets at the...
0: Well, if your dog gets wet and you're drying your dog off,
2: right?
0: Well, you have the big towel and you've got it so... You're covering your ears and just their faces sticking out.
2: Yeah.
0: She suddenly becomes part of a novel in which you've just taken the Orient Express and you say, I will meet you in Trieste.
1: I'll meet you in Trieste.
2: Like she has a scarf tied around. Yeah,
0: there's a scarf. There would be a man holding a book.
2: I love it.
0: The book would be red. Walk up and say, do you have a red pencil?
1: I know what you're thinking. Then
0: he will instruct you which train to get it. My dogs look at me like, you are insane. I just want a dog biscuit. Yeah,
1: but they make wraps for their heads, and it kind of mutes the sound.
4: That's a good idea.
3: This is a cyanide pill in case it all goes wrong.
0: Now, what's your...
4: Unfortunately, I don't have this.
0: Where are you on Airbnb?
4: I use it all the time. I've got one coming up next week.
3: I'm more of a Vrbo man myself.
4: I use both Vrbo, Airbnb. I go between the two.
0: Yeah, I've on occasion used them, but...
1: Every now and then I'll just squat.
0: How do you feel about, would you ever under any circumstance rent out your house?
4: No.
0: Yeah, see, I'm the same way.
4: No.
3: Yeah. No, there are circumstances.
2: But I always, the right price, yeah.
3: I considered it when a Taylor Swift concert was in the area.
2: Yeah.
1: Oh, yeah.
3: Oh, yeah.
1: Huh. Big money.
0: Really?
3: Yes.
5: Where were you going?
3: I was just going to get a hotel room. I still would have made money.
1: Yeah. Absolutely.
0: How much would you have, what was it?
3: It was something like I would have made a couple $1,000s.
2: Yes. Yeah.
3: Yep. So, but then I went, eh.
4: I always treat those homes like they're my own, though. I mean, we usually leave them cleaner.
0: You do.
4: Yeah, I know.
0: But we get...
4: I know. That's why I try to go back to the same place a lot, because they know me.
2: Yeah.
4: They know, yeah.
2: That's a good idea.
4: And they give you a discount.
0: Yeah, and then I had someone try to screw me on one of those.
1: Oh, well, that's a bonus. I mean, if you're into that kind of thing.
3: Instead of paying you?
1: Yeah, you can have sex with the owner.
3: Right. That's kind of what they do in the porn industry.
1: Yeah.
3: You can film at my house. You're going to...
1: Anything else you need licked? Let's do it.
0: No, they made various claims about things. I took photographs before we left, and
4: this was
0: a scam. Yeah,
1: really?
0: Yeah, they said we had to bring special cleaners in for $500, and the place was spotless.
2: Yeah,
0: they tried to scam.
1: Yeah, they had no idea who they were dealing with.
4: No, they didn't.
1: Did they?
0: No,
1: they tried to pull that on you. Yeah.
3: Caught that bicycle thief too.
4: Mm-hmm.
3: When you're on vacation, you're still working.
0: I'm a detective. I caught the bike guy.
1: You did. That's like a real life. Like a Goonies.
3: It's a vigilante justice.
4: Sure.
0: I was hoping when I was chasing the kid that stole my bike, I was hoping he'd turn into a bus.
3: A transformer?
0: No. That bus would hit him, and then that little punk. That punk would learn a lesson.
1: Maybe turn him into a squirrel, and the bus could run over him.
0: Even better.
1: Maybe that's what you were.
0: He's going to do nothing for our society ever.
1: Honest to God, I'm trying to help you.
0: Yeah, revenge would be the sweetest as they shoveled him off the ground.
4: Speaking of vacation, thousands of Vespa scooters swarmed Rome's historic center to mark the iconic scooter's 80th anniversary. More than 10,000 Vespas puttered around the Colosseum and past the Roman Forum over the weekend.
3: They do putter.
4: They do putter.
1: That's a good Vespa.
0: That's why it means wasp in Italian, and that's why the guy named it.
4: With enthusiasts traveling from
1: because
4: all over the world.
0: Because it sounds like a hovering critter.
1: All right.
4: The company has sold about 20 million Vespas worldwide since 1946. And today sells in 110 countries.
3: Ever been on one, Christy?
4: I have been on one.
3: They are fun, aren't they?
4: They are very fun.
0: And what is the movie that made them famous?
4: Roman Holiday with Audrey Hepburn.
3: I like that one.
4: I do too.
1: Gregory Peck's in that one.
4: Yes.
1: That's a good Gregory.
0: And
4: they were developed for women in 1946.
3: Here in Rome.
0: They have, because you're a motorcycle rider, Miss Hooker.
2: Yeah.
0: But the Vespa was designed so that you could step through it. You didn't have to.
2: Oh, and you would
0: wear
2: a skirt.
0: You don't have to straddle
2: skirt,
0: it.
2: Right. Yes. You could cross your ankles, yeah.
4: You could wear a skirt.
1: Like a lady.
2: Mm-hmm. Yeah.
0: Yeah. And there's also the Lambretta.
4: Mm-hmm. There's one right there in front of Chick's, of his menagerie.
3: Oh, you do have
4: toys.
3: A red Vespa.
4: I bought him back from Italy, when I went.
1: There it is, yeah.
2: There's a yellow one right here.
1: Here's the. Where'd that one come from?
3: Mark
1: just brought it in.
4: Oh, that's one I got, Mark. Yeah.
3: I didn't get one.
4: Oh, you weren't here then, Pat.
1: I'm sorry.
3: Does it matter?
4: A long time ago.
3: You should have looked forward. How much is a Vespa?
2: Probably $4,000.
3: Should I buy my mom one? She lives in one of those communities where they can have a golf cart.
2: That would
3: stuff.
2: Be fun.
0: Oh, she'd like that.
2: You got to get her a sidecar, too, for her rich husband.
3: Oh!
2: Yeah.
3: Actually, I understand the misunderstanding here. It's his name is Rich. He's not actually a rich man.
0: I have a question.
3: They're comfortable. But
0: do they make a Vespa with a sidecar?
2: Yeah. I think they so. Really do. I really do think they do. Yeah. Yeah.
0: Over the weekend, I did see an electric bicycle with a sidecar.
2: That's fun.
3: Like, for kids or pets?
1: That's no. A great idea.
0: Well, I don't know who it was. Nope. But
1: I keep seeing a movie poster that has someone ride a Vespa, and in the sidecar, there's a dog. I don't know what movie that is.
2: My dad has a motorcycle with a sidecar, and he has other motorcycles, but this one is for his dog, and his dog wears the goggles and the whole thing.
0: Hilarious.
2: Yes.
0: Can we get a photograph of that, please?
2: Absolutely.
1: Those aren't goggles. They're doggles.
2: Oh, doggles. Remember? Sorry.
3: Is the poster you're thinking of for Chomps?
1: It could be. Not to be confused with Humps.
3: Right.
0: Humps?
1: Well, they run out of horses in the desert, so they use camels. You remember.
0: I do.
1: With James, of course you do, with James Hampton. Yeah, I think it won Best Picture.
0: We really need to keep track of the most obscure things said on this show.
1: Yeah, we really do.
0: Right now, I want to talk a little bit about diets and weight loss. 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Coming up, a little bit of a history lesson for you. And Christy, what have you got on the way?
4: Coming up, we have the world's smallest penis. We have a sad news in the sushi world. We have a Subway stale bread story. And new Oreos are out there. Actually, they're coming back. They were out before, but due to popular demand, apparently Oreos is bringing back one of their flavors.
3: Are they a flavor you would try and or like?
4: I would try it.
3: All right.
4: Yeah.
0: Have they ever done one where the top wafer and the bottom wafer are different?
3: Oh.
2: I know the off-brand does it.
3: Yes.
2: The off-brand has it, but I don't know
4: they
2: Oreo
4: do the chocolate
2: does.
4: And vanilla one.
3: Right.
2: Yeah.
3: I don't know if the Oreo must have it somewhere.
0: What is the off-brand?
2: It's like the grocery store brand.
3: Yeah, it wasn't even a Hydrox. It was something else.
2: Yeah.
0: Oh.
2: Yeah.
3: Not great.
2: No.
0: Okay. Now, didn't the Hydrox predate the Oreo?
4: Yeah, that's indeed, what we learned, yeah. Didn't
0: wasn't
4: we?
0: Wasn't there some weird thing there? We'll get to the bottom of that and more when we return to the O'Reilly Auto Parts Studios. This is the Bob and Tom Show.
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4: Hello.
23: At the news desk. There's Pat Godwin.
24: Hey, Chick.
23: Hey there. You played the guitar earlier and it sounded wonderful.
24: Yeah. Thank you very much.
23: Darn right. There's Jess Hooker.
25: Hello.
23: There's Josh Arnold.
26: Hi.
4: Is there anybody that plays a stand-up guitar like that?
26: I don't
4: that?
26: Think so.
4: Okay.
26: No.
23: The Stray Cat strut guy plays a stand-up bass.
4: Yeah. Mm-hmm, but mm-hmm. You could design a stand-up guitar and have it named after you. You
26: know, it'd be my thing.
0: Yeah, it could be called the douche.
4: No.
26: Don't you listen to that man, no, Pat. You think this is a fine idea?
0: Stand-up
26: comedy from a stand-up guy with a stand-up guitar.
0: Oh, boy. Maybe you get the guitar out.
26: Now, have you ever played a stand-up bass like a guitar?
23: That's what
2: wild.
23: Mr. Green Jeans on Captain Kangaroo played a folk music character, and he had a big long beard, and he put the stand-up bass like a guitar. And
26: I've
23: got to
26: look at that.
23: Absolutely. There's Ace Cosby.
0: That's comedy.
23: I'm sure.
0: Was it a cello or a full? Was it a full bass?
23: It was a full stand-up bass.
0: He was able to hold it?
23: He could barely navigate with it. Looking back, I loved it when I was a kid, and I didn't question how he was able to navigate it onto his lap, but yeah,
26: that's very
4: I think
26: good.
4: You're onto something.
0: Time now to check in with the world of history. Pat, we begin once again with Shakespeare. Whenever we do Shakespeare, I bring up the fact that your father was a distinguished professor.
26: Yes, he was the man.
27: Slings and arrows of outrageous fortune.
26: He was the man.
0: Did he have a favorite?
26: I think A Midsummer's Night's Dream was his favorite, yeah.
0: Okay, so, but on this date in 1613, the Globe Theater burned down.
23: Down at the Globe.
0: During a performance of Henry VIII. So
26: I thought it was Frank Zappa and the Mothers. the whole song?
23: They were Zappa the hottest the place mothers. In town.
26: Yeah.
0: Smoke on the Water.
4: Deep
0: Smoke on the Stratford on Avon?
23: Wait a minute.
0: Would it be Avon? Would it be Smoke on Avon?
23: You didn't catch that. You just said Smoke on the Water.
0: Okay.
26: I think the Globe was actually in London proper.
0: Ah. So it'd be Smoke on the Thames. I'm not sure what happened. Maybe an early techie was trying to do some cool pyro. Maybe somebody said Macbeth backstage. I don't know.
23: I think it was Great White's fault.
0: Okay.
4: Oh,
0: that's funny. to no one. How about this? 1967. We'll go back a little bit less. This segment. Keith Richards and Mick Jagger were sentenced to prison for drug use. Jagger didn't have to go. Keith spent one night in jail, I think.
5: Wait a minute. What did we just do? 1600
4: to 1967.
5: 1967?
26: It's like the ape throwing the bone in the air and cutting to a space station.
23: So what? There wasn't anything between 1600 and 1967.
4: Nothing that I found interesting. Okay.
0: Let's see now.
23: You can't. We always.
4: You edit. That's not
23: wind
4: fair.
23: Up on something
0: we,
23: gold, man.
0: We
23: when
0: have
23: you
0: a limited amount of time.
23: Skip.
0: Now, Keith and Mick are both heavy drug users to this day.
4: Still?
0: Yeah, primarily blood pressure, arthritis stuff.
26: Yeah, yeah.
0: You know, stool softeners, you know, the usual.
5: Plavix.
4: Right,
0: hey, Keith, you holding?
26: Dan Chopin has a great joke. He goes, well, you start me up, clear.
0: How about this? This is 1995. The American space shuttle Atlantis docks with the Russian space station Mir.
26: Very tiny nice. Space station.
4: Yeah.
5: You know how that got its name? When it cried, Mir. No?
0: Okay. Isn't that something Atlantis a good idea?
4: Mm.
0: Isn't that
5: let's just make
0: famously
5: believe.
0: Lost? I mean,
26: I love that Donovan song.
0: Way down. On the ocean.
26: My favorite part is the story part, like 3 minutes of him just. And down below the water, where the octopus.
0: Will you like that talking during songs?
26: No, I just like the singing.
0: Like
26: part.
0: That moody blues thing. That's that moody blues thing is possibly the most embarrassing moment.
26: Like what undergrad? We crapped that out.
6: We sang that with him and endured that little speech he made in the beginning of the song.
26: Oh,
5: I'd like to think that somebody
6: breathe deep.
0: Breathe deep.
5: He brought it into the record company. And what the hell are you doing?
26: Yeah.
5: Where's the hook? Yeah.
0: Let's do some birthdays. Pat, here's one for you.
5: Well, here's one from 1600.
6: I'll be from
0: 1861. We're not going back too far.
5: Abe Lincoln. Oh, no, that's not. He would have been president.
0: William James Mayo.
5: William James Mayo?
0: Invented what?
5: Mayonnaise?
6: I'm assuming.
5: The Mayo Clinic?
0: Oh, I guess they
6: did. He did the clinic.
0: Yeah.
26: Founded it?
0: Yeah, middle name Hellman's.
26: William James Hellman's.
5: East of the Rockies, west of the Rockies, it's best food.
0: Yeah. the Mayo Clinic.
6: They have a lot of miracles there. Mayo Clinic.
5: Miracle Whip.
6: Yeah.
5: Where are you guys on Miracle Whip?
0: Hate it.
26: Had it too much as a child.
4: Same.
0: Can't stand it. They've ruined mayonnaise. How about aioli? Now we're talking.
26: Yes. No, I'm off that
4: 100%.
26: Too.
4: 100%. I had a barbecue aioli over the weekend.
0: On French fries? No.
4: Oh.
26: Too much.
5: What about the garlic?
4: So good.
5: What about you? What's your favorite mayonnaise, Christy?
4: None.
5: What?
4: Ketchup.
5: You like a mustard?
4: No.
5: No kidding.
4: Nope.
5: No condiments at all.
4: I'll do a ketchup.
0: I'm out.
5: All right.
0: It's ketchup. Happy birthday, 1944. Gary Busey.
4: Does he know it?
5: Yeah.
4: I love
5: it. What I will do is reach down your throat.
26: Boy. You know what sober means, right? Son of a bitch, everything's real.
5: I'll pull your stomach out by the endocrine system.
0: Did he become weird after he hit his head? Didn't he hit his head in a curb in a motorcycle crash?
4: Yes,
26: yeah,
4: he did. It kind of turned it up a little bit.
26: Yeah, it does. I think it was in there.
4: I've always loved him.
5: Does everything a little brighter.
26: I love him too, Jess.
4: I really do.
26: Yeah, I actually think he's a pretty good actor.
5: The Buddy Holly thing, he should have won Best Actor.
6: Oh, he was great.
5: He was great. Yeah.
0: Happy birthday, Kawhi Leonard.
5: Kawhi.
0: You're looking at me like he invented KY jelly.
4: No, he didn't.
0: Kawhi.
5: That's interesting. You get KY out of Kawhi.
0: And his, by the way, that is not a Hawaiian name.
5: No.
4: Okay.
5: What is it?
0: I read somewhere his mom and dad just made it up.
4: Oh, nice.
0: And he's got four older sisters.
5: It's a good name.
4: What year was he born?
0: 40. No, I'm sorry.
26: I was going to say.
0: 91.
4: Jeez.
5: So yeah. You got KY. You got. Now I'm doing it. You got Kawhi, you got Ajax, you got...
26: Ajax?
5: Brand name stuff. That's all I'm doing.
26: Oh, Sony? Okay. What do you
5: Sony,
26: want?
5: Sony, Kawhi, Ajax.
0: Wait, hold on.
5: Beta.
0: So what is the category here? People named after products?
26: No, yes. It wasn't even that. It was just
5: no,
26: brand names.
5: No, it was like
26: names.
5: Brand name. Look, I'll be the first to admit I got a little lost.
0: So, wait a minute. You're just shouting out brand names.
5: That's right.
0: Not like I've got a son named
5: Frigidaire?
0: Borax.
5: Borax would be fine. Yeah.
0: That would be a cool name for a kid.
5: Borax.
4: Borax?
0: Yeah, Borax.
4: No,
0: nobody else would
4: name
0: have
4: a kid Borax.
0: No one else would
5: Borax
0: have the name.
5: Borax Griswold. Yeah.
2: Yeah.
4: Have you seen the local reporter here named Scarlett O'Hara? Oh.
2: I have.
4: Yeah.
2: Yes, I know. And I was like, that's wrong, right?
4: Who would do that to a kid?
26: And yeah. She was talking and talking, and frankly, I didn't give a damn. No.
4: I hate to mention it, but I felt
0: there was also was there a weather person that was back in the day that was
26: named? Oh yeah, that was Ganda. It was
0: Ganda Widowind.
26: Yeah.
0: Ganda Widowind.
5: There's one, and I can't say what channel it is, but she does not belong on TV.
4: Mm-hmm.
5: And I know I grade on a curve, but boy, oh boy, she just came off the porch in a humidity fest.
4: And
5: she's all slimy. She looks slimy. She looks greasy and slimy.
2: She's a little
5: all the time.
2: Dewy, yeah.
4: Not right. Talking about the girl that I was talking
2: no,
4: about.
2: No.
4: She's very
5: she's
4: pretty.
5: She's very
2: she
5: moist, not in a good way.
2: Oh,
5: yeah.
4: Okay. Any
5: no
4: other
5: good
4: birthdays?
5: Stringy hair.
0: If there are, I'm not going to read them.
5: She's got a face like a cow. It's not good.
4: Ooh.
26: Fresh from the swamp.
0: Yeah, all the stuff I skipped was really depressing.
26: Oh, well, yeah, that'll happen.
6: We can handle
0: so,
6: it.
0: No, so no sad, horrific deaths or anything.
26: Right.
0: Now, what's coming up, Christy Lee?
4: Coming up, we have sushi news, we have Subway news, and we have Oreo news. It's our food segment.
0: Okay.
26: Oh, Subway sandwich?
4: Yes.
5: Did you say sushi-flavored Oreo?
4: No,
26: yes.
4: I did not say
26: sushi-flavored
4: Oreo, but...
5: How about yum-yum sauce Oreos?
2: Or wasabi.
4: No, yum-yum has mayonnaise in it. Never had it.
5: Too much flavor.
4: Yes.
0: Well, we'll find out about all of these nice foods when we return to the O'Reilly Auto Parts Studios. 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
0: Hey, welcome back to the Bob and Tom Show. There's Josh Arnold.
2: Hi.
0: There's Christy Lee.
3: Hello.
0: There's Pat Godwin.
4: Hey.
0: Hey, Pat. There's Ace Cosby.
5: Howdy.
0: I'm Chick McGee. There's Tom. And happy birthday to Jess Hooker.
2: Yes.
3: Yes.
0: This is from a listener. Dear Bob and Tom Show, specifically, happy birthday, Jess. I hope you have a lovely day after you hang out with these idiots.
2: Uh-huh.
0: Christy Lee, your hair looks great.
3: Oh, thanks.
0: Chick, that shirt looks great on you. Josh, handsome as ever.
4: Oh, thank you.
0: Tom, always amusing.
5: Oh, thank you very much.
0: I'm excited about the pop-up t-shirt. I love camping, so I dig the design.
4: All right.
3: Hat was excluded from the letter.
0: Oh, let me look.
4: Well, make something up.
0: Pat, your songs are unparalleled.
4: Thank you. What's his name?
0: Kimberly.
4: Thank you.
3: Oh,
4: second.
3: That's Kimberly. Another Kimberly.
2: She didn't want to lead you on. That's why.
4: I know. It's now, probably my Kimberly.
5: The reference there is to the pop-up shop, the all-new Bob and Tom Show pop-up shop featuring the Camp Radio Wood t-shirts and the cool hoodie. And there's even a Pat Godwin t-shirt right there.
3: Because you're special. That's why I did a t-shirt
4: Thank
3: for you.
4: Thank you so much. I'm very flattered.
5: So we'll see how that goes. I should point out that the Pat Godwin comedy special is up and running as we speak on the Dry Bar website or the Dry Bar app. And you can see Pat. It's a show from about a year ago.
4: Yeah.
5: It's great. And it's squeaky clean.
4: Yep.
5: So you can check that out. Once
4: Very
5: again,
4: hard.
5: It's the Dry Bar special. Christy Lee is stretching over there. What have you got news-wise?
3: My tummy hurts.
0: Oh no.
2: You need to rip some ass? Yeah. You can just step out and...
0: You know, you need to pull your
3: We did make baked beans last night.
0: Way back. Well. And then you need to stand up to do this. But way back and then forward and then once more and then you'll have the biggest fart of your life.
3: Is that true?
0: Yeah, absolutely.
3: Wow. That's such a divisive thing of women who pass gas in front of their partner or
6: never.
3: They don't. Never? Okay,
0: you haven't.
3: Never.
0: You haven't.
3: I have by accident, not on purpose, that's for sure.
2: I can't get upset by it because I would do it in front of her.
3: Right.
6: He never has done it, and I think he's just so sweet. He never mentions it, but I know it bothers him. But I can't help it.
5: Do we move on?
0: Wait a minute.
5: Before we move on to PF,
0: now, did you?
5: I'd like to just.
3: Oh, I don't have that part.
5: Let's just go forward.
0: Is it the odor part?
5: How do we get from a nice, happy letter to this?
0: But he's okay with the queefing?
5: Could we?
3: I don't have that.
5: Could we? Tried. Did I not try
3: you
5: to move
3: brought
5: forward?
3: It up.
2: Certain positions heard, lend themselves
0: I've
2: to the boys.
0: I've always heard that's a sound of a job well done, right?
3: You brought it up, Tom.
2: Proper filling.
5: I tried to withdraw my nomination.
3: It's getting worse.
5: If elected, I will not serve. I am not a candidate.
3: I am
5: not a candidate.
2: We hope your tummy feels better, and we do have teas here that could help.
3: I think the tea is what caused it. The green tea sometimes gets my stomach upset. You are an instigator.
5: Well, if we're going to use big words.
3: Yes.
0: Did you just fart right now?
3: No, he did that.
5: No, that wasn't me.
0: Pat, did you?
5: Could we move on?
3: Pat. Katsuya. Yuichi, a pioneering sushi chef and creator of spicy tuna crispy rice, has died.
2: Katsuya.
3: Yuichi.
0: He's taking credit for inventing tuna. Is that
3: spicy
0: right?
3: Spicy tuna crispy rice is what he's taking credit for.
7: It's tasty.
3: Mr. Yuichi's team confirmed his death at the age of 67.
5: Got a team, this guy?
3: According to the LA Times, the Okinawa-born chef immigrated to LA in the 1980s and opened his first sushi Katsuya.
0: Okinawa's in Hawaii. Come on.
2: Yeah, come on, dummies.
3: Jeez. He debuted spicy tuna crispy rice in the early 2000s, which has since become a staple
2: on
3: sushi menus across the country.
0: Yeah. I wouldn't know one if they bit me in the ass.
2: I love spicy tuna rolls, but
3: I don't do spicy tuna, so I don't know what
7: it's a bowl. It's like a deconstructed tuna roll.
2: Gotcha.
7: Spicy tuna roll is what it would be. But they crisp up the rice.
2: Oh, I would try it in a second.
7: Yeah, so imagine you're cooking your rice and you let that bottom layer get crispy and real brown.
2: I love that.
7: Yes. So that's
2: my favorite Korean dish has that. Yeah. I love it.
7: Mm-hmm.
2: Bibimbap.
0: Did you know that they made chimichangas by accident, Tom? They took a burrito fell in the deep fryer. Did you know that?
5: Yeah.
2: Makes sense.
5: This sounds like the same thing.
3: Yeah. Oh, yeah.
5: I said, boy, this food sure is boring and bland. What if we put some butter on this thing and fried the rice and flipped it over?
0: Oh, that's right. Now you're you don't care for sushi.
3: Right,
0: now.
3: So now it's
2: say,
3: not.
2: You were the spicy tuna yeah. is anything but boring and bland. Yeah.
8: All I know is this guy's final wish is to be laid to rest.
7: No, you got it right his the final first time.
0: Final wish.
2: Yeah, unfortunately, you were a little too accurate.
4: I didn't think
2: with how he may have said it.
0: West in peace.
2: Lest in peace.
8: I swear to God,
0: lest in peace. Was that a mistake?
8: He wants to be wrapped in...
3: wrapped in seaweed?
8: A large bed of seaweed. And just let to rot.
0: What is that wrapping, the black wrapping that they put
7: it's seaweed.
0: Seaweed.
7: We have some in the green room.
0: Do they have the mash it down?
7: You want to try it?
0: No.
7: Oh, okay.
2: Gosh darn it, it's delicious.
7: So good.
2: Just as like chips. Have you had chips?
0: I like edamame. That's good. I like
7: that. We have some of that in the green room, too.
0: They make you fart, Chris. You have any edamame?
3: I like edamame. It does not make me fart.
2: Good source of magnesium.
3: Yeah.
0: Do we need magnesium?
2: Oh, yes. Without magnesium, man, your skin will slough right off.
0: No kidding.
3: Your muscles will cramp,
8: And the wheels will fall off your car.
3: Your muscles will cramp.
0: That's right. Well, that doesn't seem possible, but okay.
3: You sleep better at night if you take magnesium at night.
0: Hmm.
3: Cinnamon bun Oreos are coming back to store shelves in the United States.
2: Oh, a little Neil Young?
0: Cinnamon bun.
4: Don't get him started with Neil Young.
3: Longtime lovers of the fan favorite flavor. I didn't know they had this. They're bringing it back starting July 6th for a limited time.
2: I bet they're good crumbled on vanilla ice cream.
3: I bet they are, too. Cinnamon-flavored wafers with a cinnamon bun-flavored cream filling.
7: Mm. Wow.
3: Has anybody had these?
7: No, I would do cinnamon bun cookie with a cream cheese inside. Mm. Right?
2: That sounds very good.
7: Yeah. Mm.
3: The flavor was a hit when it first arrived on shelves in 2016.
0: Where have we been?
3: Yeah, I know.
2: Well, Oreos lost their mind for a second there. You couldn't... I mean, there were so many flavors.
7: There's
2: of course,
7: toothpaste flavors.
2: Yeah, some got lost in the shuffle.
7: I'll look for them. We'll see.
3: Well,
7: what
3: July
7: find.
3: 6th they start.
7: Oh, July. Okay.
3: Yeah, so they're not out yet.
7: Next week.
3: Yeah, but they've been selling in Canada apparently all this time. And a man in Florida has pleaded guilty to stale bread related battery, according to an arrest report. Roy McIntosh was dining at a Subway in Wildwood when he became visibly upset about the hardness of the bread used for his sandwich. Following a brief verbal interaction with an 18-year-old clerk, the man suddenly struck the victim across the left side of his face with an open hand.
2: Oh, my gosh!
3: When questioned by police, the 43-year-old accused the clerk of intentionally giving him old stale bread on a sandwich he purchased a week earlier. He pleaded guilty to a misdemeanor battery and was sentenced to a year's probation.
2: Oh, a year in jail. Slapping a poor 18-year-old worker at Subway?
7: That's insane, yeah.
3: I thought they made their bread every day. I've seen them.
2: Yeah, this guy is clearly not a reasonable man. But
7: and I wonder if he comes back. Like, he's a regular,
2: right?
7: And he's always a jerk. And they were like, well, here, we're going to give you the nasty bread.
0: Don't you think the 18-year-old probably is kind of a smartass? No?
2: That doesn't even, well.
0: Doesn't track?
2: I don't know.
8: Well, lucky he gave him a open-handed thing.
2: Open-handed smack, yeah.
8: As opposed to a knuckle sandwich.
2: The knuckle sandwich.
8: Because it's not a knuckle sandwich unless it's a closed fist, am I right?
2: That's exactly right.
8: If you Google knuckle sandwich.
2: Right.
3: An owner of an award-winning fried chicken eatery in Japan has revealed the surprising secret to his restaurant's success. The restaurant's cooking oil has not been replaced in 66 years.
2: Boy, I bet it's awesome.
0: I bet it's so good.
8: See, I was reading about this, and presumably, remember the old thing you learned in history, the constant stew?
7: Yes.
8: And eventually it started killing people because the meat, you can't just... But in this case, I assume once it's brought up to temperature, right?
7: It is, but you can also clean oil.
3: He said the aged oil allegedly gives his wakitori fried chicken a complex aroma and unique flavor that cannot be replicated with new oil. Following an outcry on social media, Wakitori has since clarified the staff carefully filters out impurities from the oil and keep only a small amount of the old oil as a flavor base that they add to a new batch.
2: So it's negligible. Yeah. All right.
3: Yes.
7: That's smart.
8: I went to a restaurant where they hadn't cleaned the restrooms in 66 years.
2: Oh, yeah.
8: Anybody been to that place?
3: No. I wouldn't be going there.
8: Well, I had to go. And,
0: well, you spend less time in the bathroom then.
8: Is that the
2: They clean the oil kind of like a fish tank. It's a silvery net type. I've seen that.
7: Yeah,
2: and they
7: you
2: get some of the
7: that,
2: crunchies
7: but,
2: out.
7: Yeah, and you can also put, I want to say, baking soda or baking powder. I'm not sure which one. and it will solidify all of it and put it all together, and then you can just dip it out of a bowl.
2: Oh, like
7: it,
2: clumping all litter?
7: It clumps all
8: together. That's what I do with my car.
7: Really? Yeah.
8: Throw a little baking soda in there. See what happens.
2: Keep baking soda in your fridge?
8: Yes.
0: Yeah. Yes. Yeah. And the freezer.
8: Do you write the date on it?
2: Oh, I don't do this at all.
3: I don't do it either.
7: Yeah.
2: What's
7: I write
2: for the date odors?
3: On it. I don't do it.
7: You know, baking soda for everything.
2: I think it's a myth.
0: Not only do I write the date on it, the boxes come with a space for the date.
8: Yeah.
2: Do you guys write dates on your furnace filters?
0: Absolutely.
2: Yes. Yeah, I do too.
0: Yeah, I keep a pretty tight
7: rein on that.
2: Me too.
0: You know how organized I am.
2: Are yours the first of every month?
0: I don't know. I don't even know where the furnace is.
8: Starting to talk like that. What's coming up, Christy Lee?
3: We have a mummy head that's for sale and the world's smallest penis.
0: Any head's good head.
8: And the world's smallest male member.
3: Yes.
0: Tom, do you hear me? Any head's good head.
2: Yeah.
7: Is there a name with the smallest penis?
3: Oh, yeah. Guy's got a name, yeah. Oh, yeah.
9: He's got a name.
7: Just out there.
0: It's not...
2: And zero shame.
0: It's not C. McGee, is it?
3: No.
0: Okay, good.
9: Whew, like the mushroom.
8: Right now, Christy Lee.
3: While the world watches the stars at the FIFA World Cup, Hyundai has its eyes on the next generation of talent. The future stars who are already turning heads at age 14 because Next doesn't wait for an invitation, and neither does Hyundai. Hyundai has always moved the future within reach. They did it when they made advanced safety standard on every vehicle. And engineered EVs with ultra-fast charging capability. Because the future isn't some far-off concept. It's already here. Next starts now. Hyundai, an official partner of FIFA. We were watching a game yesterday, and it came up on the board. You know how it comes around? I went, Next starts now. Hyundai.
0: Monday? Tuesday?
3: Hyundai.
8: Yeah, I was looking at this sushi story you had. Have you ever heard of, I'm probably not going to get this right, Tori Sashi?
2: Wasn't she on 90210?
0: Used to be Tori Spelling.
3: Yeah.
8: It's a Japanese dish of raw chicken.
2: No, I've never tried that. Have you
0: probably,
2: guys?
0: There's all kinds of bad stuff in raw chicken.
8: Yeah, that can't be good.
3: No.
8: It's a regional specialty of the island of Kyushu. Isn't that Japanese for, what is it, tomaine? What do you get from raw chicken?
0: All of it.
7: Salmonella.
8: Salmonella, listeria, I forget which one it
0: crazy
8: is.
0: Crazy vomiting.
8: Yeah, raw chicken, that does not appeal to me.
3: No.
8: You ever tasted how great it is when you cook it?
2: Yeah, it is better, isn't it?
8: Yeah, it is really tasty.
0: Get a little fire
8: sorry to get off topic there. These are the O'Reilly Auto Parts Studios. This is the Bob and Tom Show.
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0: It's the Bob and Tom Show.
2: Is that EAU? Is that how
8: yes,
2: that's
8: yeah.
2: Sorry.
8: Like Eau de Cologne.
0: Chrissy Lee at the news desk.
3: Hi.
0: Pat Godwin.
2: Hello.
0: Hey, buddy. There's Jess Hooker.
3: Hi.
0: There's Josh Arnold.
2: Was Eau de Toilette an actual brand of cologne or perfume?
3: It still is.
2: Yeah.
3: Eau de Toilette.
2: Oh, I mean, it's just such, I get.
1: I thought it was just something that was on perfume.
3: No, it's like a lighter. It's not a brand. It's a lighter version of perfume.
2: I know it doesn't mean toilet per se, but they need to.
3: What is it, toilet?
1: So what's
3: it's
1: that mean?
3: French for.
2: I mean, in my childish brain, this smells like piss.
1: Why would you do that? Yeah.
8: Even worse in my childhood.
0: Like crap.
1: I thought that in France their toilets smelled good, and that's why.
3: Eau de toilette is grooming water in French.
1: Okay, there you go.
3: A lightly scented fragrance with 5 to 15% concentration of perfume.
0: You know, in France, though, the ladies don't wear any underpants. Mm.
2: What do they call a toilet in France?
0: Crapper. There's Ace Cosby. I'm Chick McGee. Hello, Tom.
3: No, it's
2: you know what you do in a French toilet?
8: I can't wait. What's the setup again?
2: You know what you do in a French toilet?
8: What?
2: Wee wee. Oui. Just knew.
8: And to think that I paused the show.
2: What if I just said, you know what you do in a French toilet? You take a big shit. That's actually a better joke.
8: Yeah,
1: that is funny.
3: Toilet in French is toilet.
2: Yeah, so ode to toilet is.
3: Well, I know.
0: They don't like consonants in France land.
3: Toilet.
0: It's real weird.
8: Yeah. Yeah. We were talking about Noah Kahan, the recording artist, he has a lot of songs about his life.

0: I love that.
1: I do love that. And I love his previous big hit.
2: Which was?
3: Here we go. Come back, baby, or whatever.
0: But it wasn't Eddie Grant solo. He was with a band.
1: Yeah, yeah. The Equals.
0: The Equals.
1: Come back, baby, come back. But that's not a street song.
3: No, that's Player, Baby, Come Back.
2: No, baby,
1: that's,
2: come
1: no,
2: back.
1: That's a different
3: that's
1: one.
3: That's a great song.
1: That's a different one.
3: No.
2: You can play
0: You're thinking, baby. No, he was doing the
3: baby,
0: right one.
3: Baby, come back.
0: That one, that song's terrible.
3: They're both.
2: Oh,
0: that Player song?
2: No, it's
0: the
2: not.
0: It's the worst.
3: Baby, come back.
2: Any kind of song.
0: You're not going to get her back with that crap.
3: Oh, that's a wonderful song.
2: And I just
3: should have been Record of the Year.
1: Sorry. Let's just move forward here.
0: Rather soft. North Carolina, man. With that album than listen to
4: soft of what?
0: My own wiener.
2: Speaking of wieners.
0: And the pendulum style.
1: Here we go. This is all going to tie in any second now.
2: A North Carolina man who claims to have the world's smallest penis is asking for donations to help pay for penis enlargement surgery.
0: I respect this.
3: Yeah, but...
2: 38-year-old Michael Phillips previously made headlines when he revealed that he has a 0.38-inch member.
0: You can donate a dick starter.
2: Roughly the size of a penny. Oh, rough.
3: Whoa. Erect?
5: That is rough.
2: He explained the condition makes it difficult for him to urinate and means he has to wear pull-ups.
3: Yeah, but
2: adult pull-ups.
3: You wouldn't should it, see him in a nice, tight-fitting jean.
1: Wouldn't it just be easier to just become a woman?
0: What? He doesn't... He loves women. He's not...
1: I mean, that thing's smaller than the average... Well...
5: Yes.
3: Dolores.
5: Dolores, exactly.
2: Mr. Phillips has since launched a GoFundMe campaign to raise
0: Phillips,
2: 20...
0: Phillips, I'm surprised his last name's not Flathead.
1: You're killing it.
4: He's doing a
3: screw-up. Josh Arnold, everybody. Josh Arnold.
2: He wants to raise $22,000 to undergo surgery to enlarge his micropenis.
1: Well, how are they going to do that?
0: Which no, they can do it.
2: Which will also involve getting injections of semi-permanent dermal filler.
0: They can do it during my free consultation. I mean, what I've read in articles.
3: What would you do if you're
4: a cadaver?
2: So far, he's raised 13.
1: By the way, this
3: your unit's referred to as a micropenis.
1: The saddest booth at a freak show.
6: Does it mention his testicles?
2: No, it doesn't mention his testicles.
0: Ace really wants to know about his nuts. Can you do a follow-up?
2: Does he have a little baby nuts,
6: Nub. Does it mention
5: the size
6: his testicles?
5: Of quarters?
1: So, Ace, is that important to you because at least those are okay?
0: You mean that would make it worse.
3: Chrissy, do you think I could get them? Could I get them both in my mouth, his testicles?
2: I don't know. I
4: should be in all balls.
0: Yeah, I'm all balls down there.
1: Yeah, that's his name.
3: I'm all balls.
1: Hi, my name's Alan All Balls.
0: I can't dance. Why are you two left feet? No, I'm all balls.
3: Tom, write that down. We need to use All Balls as a last name for something. I'm Leonard Law. All Balls. I can't even say it. Leonard All Balls.
2: I don't know if his balls are proportionate to his penis.
0: I would think they're normal size.
2: Yeah.
5: I don't know.
0: I may actually donate for this guy.
2: Really?
0: Yes. Get this guy a proper ween.
1: How do you know this isn't a scam?
3: Yes.
5: Is there no way evidence?
2: There's no way a man's going to come out and say he has a micro penis and ask for money.
0: Oh,
2: I
0: would do it.
4: Can someone donate that organ?
5: I don't know.
1: No.
4: I don't think.
0: Oh, yeah, you had asked about a cadaver.
4: Yeah, you think that's even possible?
2: I don't think so.
1: No, it has to come from a living donor. I happen to belong to an organization.
0: Oh, you do?
1: It's very similar to Locks of Love.
3: You gotta have the blood flowing to it.
1: Locks of Love, if someone has, hair down to their ass, they can donate.
3: Well, don't they attach something to your forearm and keep the blood flowing for your penis? What was that? Didn't they do that?
2: Yeah,
0: somebody
2: they did
0: grow lawnmower
1: cutter. No, that was a very famous news story. A guy straddled a lawnmower, tried to get it unstuck, and when it became unstuck, it lopped off his male member. And this is true.
3: See, this guy would have been saved.
2: Yeah.
1: They attached it to the inside of his elbow because I guess there's a nice big vein there. And they, quite literally, then they waited for the part down there to heal and then they reattached it.
2: So they couldn't. Okay, I know this is a horrific.
1: But they were reattaching this man's own male member. And then there was.
2: So there's no way you could get. Let's say you're an organ donor. You can't donate that organ, it's still alive.
5: I don't know why you couldn't. All
2: because
5: the other things
2: your
0: if
2: body.
0: If they were able to prevent.
5: Yeah.
2: The body would,
1: I assume there's a porno in which.
2: The body would reject.
1: In which the donor and the receiver are of different, say, ethnicities.
2: No,

0: No, Christy, but the lawnmower story.
1: That's true.
0: That is true.
1: Yes.
0: But again, that wasn't a donated male member.
1: No.
0: And then another guy had it done, and they sewed it.
2: He sewed it between his ear.
3: Yeah. Oh, yeah.
0: Up here. Yeah.
3: Between his ear and his...
0: It was weird because until they were able to retransplant it, he was cockeyed.
2: Oh, sure. Yeah. He was. There it is.
3: We had something, too, for the elbow. I forget what the joke was on that, but it was equally...
0: But I do remember, this is what is actually significant.
3: Did you cock your arm or something?
0: What is significant about this, that was the first time I had ever seen an Associated Press story come over the wire with the word penis in it.
2: Ah.
4: Okay.
0: And then the word became utterly acceptable on the radio thanks to President Clinton. So,
1: John Wayne Bobbitt.
4: Yeah, I was going to say, that's the big one.
1: That was the big one.
4: Yeah.
0: I think President Clinton would beg to differ that his was bigger, but I know people that know Bill. Apparently, the man is gifted in many ways.
3: Reagan had something happen, too, that we started being able to say a word. Reagan? Was it colon? Or
2: why, because of Colin Powell?
0: No. All I know is when we first got here, you couldn't say the word condom on the air.
4: Oh.
0: And then they, because of some unfortunate things in the world, that suddenly that became very important to discuss on the radio.
4: Hmm.
0: But yeah, I can remember that was the first time that lawnmower story, seeing the word penis in a...
2: Wow.
0: Was Bobbitt was after Clinton, right?
2: Mm.
4: Maybe at the same time.
2: But I don't know.
1: I'll look it up.
2: Did you guys ever talk to John Wayne Bobbitt?
0: Well, we were offered and I didn't want to.
2: Was it John Wayne Bobbitt?
0: Yeah.
5: Yeah.
0: Okay.
5: He was a real...
0: I didn't want to talk to the guy.
6: He's a simple guy. I met him, yeah. Simple.
0: He's an awful human being.
3: Yeah.
0: If you read about it, didn't want to have anything to do with
2: it. She sounded like she did the right thing, kind of.
4: Oh, really?
0: Yeah.
4: I don't know the story.
3: I think Pat's saying he was a good guy, just like the sweeter Bobbitt things story of life, right?
6: He was a nicer man, but he was a simple man.
4: But when you met him, he'd been humbled.
6: That is absolutely true.
1: The Bobbitt story came first, June 23rd, 1993. The Lewinsky affair, 1995 is when that started.
2: So. Okay.
4: Okay.
0: Yeah. Wow.
2: Boy, Linda Tramp couldn't keep her trap shut.
6: That was evil.
3: She sang like a canary.
4: She sure did.
2: Did Monica no favors.
3: I went to a Pearl Jam concert right around that when Clinton issued the apology, and Eddie Vedder read it on stage between songs, of course. Why wouldn't he?
1: Yeah.
3: But yeah.
2: Yeah, he was a Nader guy.
3: Oh, yeah.
2: So anything to...
3: Loved it. Yeah.
0: On that note, I did find this for you.
3: He's an agitator.
0: For your dining and dancing pleasure.
3: Come on.
2: Hey, it's the Eagles.
3: You know what? I would like this song had you...

0: like a guitar string squeak.
1: Oh, yeah, yeah.
2: Oh, yeah?
0: That can be really effective, yeah. Like a Yellow Ledbetter.
3: Yeah, that's a great song. Yeah. That's the Equals and Baby Come Back.
0: That's a fun one.
3: And this actually...
2: Have you heard the Sweet and Lows, though? They're good.
0: So is Eddie Grant... That's Eddie Grant in that band.
3: Yeah.
0: Is he singing?
3: Yeah, he's in the band.
0: So
3: yeah.
0: Is he...
4: Oh, Tom.
0: Not everybody in a band sings.
4: Thank you, Tom.
2: Tom does...
3: What?
2: This is behind-the-scenes moment. This is starting to be one of the things that drives Josh crazy. He will ask you a question that requires yes or no, point blank, and you absolutely refuse to give him an answer. And he keeps asking, and you still refuse.
3: But don't you know how much, can't you see how much I enjoy it?
2: I know.
0: You know what, when I complain about it, I don't take into account the joy he gets.
2: Yeah, he really does.
0: I feel better.
3: I was in a bad mood.
0: Is Eddie Grant affecting that? A semi-Rastafarian accent for Electric Avenue.
3: Or he's
1: an actual.
3: He's legit.
1: Okay.
3: Yeah. He's legit.
0: So he's playing it down in the Equals there.
3: Yeah.
1: Yeah.
0: Gotcha.
4: Or is he singing? We don't know.
3: I think that's a fair, that you're probably correct.
2: Bob. Tom, is that him singing?
3: He's a Rastafarian.
1: That's his partner, Johnny Allballs.
2: Allballs can play a harmonica, too. Yeah.
3: And I believe Marcus Garvey is on drums.
0: Ace, can we now refer to you as Ace Allballs from now on?
5: Sure.
0: Yeah!
2: Ace Allballs.
0: Ace Allballs.
2: You got it.
3: Now, this is actually...
4: They were an English band?
3: Yeah, this is appropriate here.
2: Eddie's, Eddie's MBE, I think.
3: This, you'll see how this connects to what we've just been discussing.
6: African scissor bird.
3: Okay, African scissor bird. Unbelievable. If you have ever seen... Let's do it again. I'm sorry. The African scissor bird, Bob.
6: African scissor bird.
3: Okay.
7: That's a cock off.
3: Unbelievable. If you have ever seen...
6: That's a cock off. That is just so dead on.
3: The appropriate... In the context of John Wayne Bobbitt, the African scissor bird.
0: That is thinly veiled. Yes. That is a thin tightrope.
3: The nuance.
0: And it's perfect.
3: Yet it is right down the middle.
0: Perfectly
3: okay, thin,
0: thin
3: tightrope. So once again,
4: it appears that Derv Gordon is your vocals on the Equals.
0: Derv?
4: Derv Gordon.
2: My man, really? Derv?
4: Yep, D-E-R-V, Derv.
2: Derv the Swerve is what we call him.
3: I knew a guy named Derf.
0: Derf.
2: Really? I know Dorf on golf.
0: Oh man, Derf, nothing funnier.
3: It turned out that Derf, Derf's real name was Fred.
0: Fred Derf?
3: And it was Derf spelled backwards.
4: Backwards, yeah.
0: Oh, boy.
3: And he was Derf.
0: Did he go back to the fifth dimension or whatever the hell? Yeah. Is that
3: very good. Little Mr. McClipsa play looks there. What's coming up, Christy Lee?
4: Coming up, we still have to get to our mummy head.
2: Mummy head?
4: Hey, mummy head.
2: You a mummy head.
0: Oh, boy.
4: What are you doing?
0: Greg Warren's going to live for 4 years off that bit.
3: It is good. It is a classic.
0: Mummy head.
3: I will remind you of a couple things. Patty G's special is out there, and you'll find it at the Dry Bar Comedy website or on the Dry Bar app. And Pat filmed it a little more than a year ago. It's squeaky clean and full of great stuff, so I highly recommend it. Also, the pop-up shop has popped up at bobandtom.com. You'll find it. We have the Camp Radio Wood T-shirts that are out there. They're very cool. And there's also a Pat Godwin T-shirt. And a hoodie and more, and some cool hats, et cetera, et cetera. 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It's part of a program of diet and exercise. These products are not intended to be curing some kind of a disease or anything. They haven't been evaluated by the FDA. They're not intended to diagnose, treat, cure, or prevent any disease or condition. The idea is to lose some weight, 10 pounds or more, as a part of a proper program of diet and exercise. 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
27: Eczema. 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
2: 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Christy Lee at the news desk.
4: Howdy.
2: Pat Godwin.
1: Hello.
2: Hey, man. There's Jess Hooker.
4: Hello.
2: There's Josh Arnold.
0: Hi.
2: There's Ace Cosby.
29: Hello.
2: I'm Chick McGee. Hello. Tom.
3: Well, hello, Chick. How are you today?
2: Good, man.
3: Very
2: good.
4: That seemed almost genuine.
2: Yeah, a little bit.
4: Yeah.
2: He's messing up.
3: That's how good I'm getting. what they say, well, you can fake sincerity.
2: If you could have heard Josh going on in the break room about how he could not get a straight answer out of you, and now to find out you were doing it on purpose because you enjoyed it.
0: In that case, he wasn't doing it on purpose. No. It was last time he did
4: it. He didn't know.
0: Yeah, maybe, but
4: yeah.
3: I don't even know.
2: You're so good, I forgot.
0: But I asked some. What's the meaning of Sophie Cunningham's famous meme pointing? Mm-hmm. Yeah. Well, it's very popular. But what's the context? How did it start? Okay. Well, it's all over the internet.
2: That's right.
3: I just don't want you to spend too much time. Because once you get a good look at Sophie, you're going to be looking a lot.
0: I'm well aware of who she is. She's very pretty and talented.
3: Yeah.
2: She's very tall.
0: Yeah.
4: Eggs for days.
3: Now, we have Christy Lee over there, who is not tall.
4: Not at all.
3: Is very witty and charming.
4: One leg is as tall as I am.
2: Very, very witty.
4: I bet Sophie Cunningham's leg is as tall as I am.
0: Hmm. Oh, maybe.
4: I'm serious.
0: Yeah.
4: I come right
3: what
4: up to her.
3: 6'2"?
2: I think she might be 6'2", yeah.
4: Wow. An auction house in Northern Ireland is facing criticism after selling a 3,000-year-old head of an Egyptian mummy.
0: Oh, boy. To anyone?
2: Sophie 6'1".
4: Okay, there you go. In an open letter, anthropologists from the British Association of Biological Anthropology questioned whether it was ethical for On the Square Emporium to sell human remains, including the mummy head.
0: I don't think it is.
4: The auction house's owner, Justin Lowry, defended the sale. He told the BBC, quote, "To a lot of people, once you die and your soul or whatever it is has left your body, what is left is an inanimate object. Like all other objects, some people have no interest in this. Some people think it's repulsive, but other people like them and they collect them."
3: Yeah, but that's, logic is not valid.
2: I tell you what, though.
0: Right.
2: I believe everything Lowry says because he's well-seasoned.
3: Is that a Lowry sure season is. Salt
4: show? Yes, it is.
2: It kind of limped in.
0: Yeah. But I liked it.
3: Okay. No, this is horrible.
4: What are they asking for, Josh?
0: A curse.
4: Absolutely.
0: This is the number one way to be cursed.
2: This is the same with AI. We're going to be taken over by machines. Don't you people learn anything from movies?
4: I know, right? Yikes.
3: Remember that? Did you ever go to see the exhibit where they had the real bodies
4: that were like resin
3: beings?
0: Yeah. Body Works.
5: There was
0: another one too.
5: Real wild.
2: Real creepy. Yeah.
0: Never interested.
3: I went. And
5: did you walk behind the black curtain?
3: There was one part I did not go in.
5: Yeah.
3: I did not want to see that.
2: There was
3: that
2: a was guy wild. Back there turning all the dials.
4: Oh, just like
0: pay no attention.
4: Yes.
3: But they
4: the origin of those bodies is
3: I think there were two different touring groups.
5: Yeah.
3: And one of them
2: it was like the red line and the blue line for the circus?
3: Well, except one of them, there was some speculation that those people had not volunteered to donate their bodies to science.
4: Yes, exactly.
3: That they were street people that had been...
5: That's awful.
3: Mm-hmm. Yeah.
0: No, they did. Street people.
2: Hit them off the street.
0: They finally did something.
3: I'm with you that mummy head, other than being, as you mentioned earlier, a category on Pornhub, that was a person. I think you have to...
4: Does the mummy head, is it still wrapped in the cloth or is it unwrapped?
0: I bet it looks crypt keeper-ish.
1: Yeah.
0: Brown, like tanned.
4: Yeah, right.
0: And,
2: how is mummy head not a nickname on The Wire? You got cheese, weebay, mummy head.
4: Mummy head. I mean, I don't know.
3: Don't they take remains of the stuff that people that are in museums and stuff, don't they give them proper religious rites and sometimes bring out people from various religious groups to give them their last rites just in case?
4: But I hate to be the one. In my religion, there are a lot of saints that are their parts of their body that are preserved and people go look at them. And
0: yeah, but they're not being sold.
4: No, but they're still
0: to anybody.
4: Display.
3: I don't know this for a fact, but I would almost guess that somewhere there is a craft beer called Mummy Head.
0: That sounds very craft beer-ish.
5: There's one called Zombie Dust.
4: Yeah.
2: There is a dog. Yes. Dog head, I think, or dog fish.
4: Dog fish.
2: Dog head fish. There you go.
3: Yeah. Dog head would be very unfortunate. I think.
2: It's got to taste like peanut butter, right?
5: All right.
3: Again, sorry.
4: Two men have been arrested in Missouri for allegedly damaging a woolly mammoth tusk at the ancient Ozarks Natural History Museum. Investigators alleged
0: Hilljacks.
4: Brett Howard.
6: Are you telling me this is an old-time elephant?
4: Climbed onto his companion's shoulders and attempted to hang from the tusk of a woolly mammoth.
6: This is how Fred Flintstone did push-ups.
2: That's right.
6: I'm just going to yank on the...
4: The 200-pound tusk fell to the ground and shattered.
0: Idiot.
1: Oh, man.
6: Let me tell you something.
5: 200 pounds.
6: I'm going to tell you. My bad. That's all I'm going to say.
4: The tusk was valued at around $200,000. Oh. The men face felony property damage charges.
6: Man. Shoot. I forgot we were at the museum. I thought we was at Dave and Buster's. Whoops.
2: I thought this was part of a putt-putt court.
6: I told you we don't pregame before we go into the museum, Earl.
7: I just wanted to touch that elephant fang.
2: The elephant fang was the most interesting thing I ever seen. Look at it.
4: Yikes.
0: Yeah, boy, that is unfortunate.
4: And Colossal Biosciences, the company focused on de-extinction.
2: Now, are these really...
4: De-extinction, yes.
3: Yeah, this is...
2: The Colossal Biosciences, are they really giant biosciences?
3: Doesn't that sound like something from a Marvel movie or something?
0: Yes. Sounds fake.
3: Or Mission Impossible.
2: Right.
3: He's a scientist at Colossal Biosciences.
4: They have hatched live chicks from artificial eggshells. 26 baby chicks ranging from a few days to several months old were born from a 3D printed lattice structure that mimics an eggshell.
0: What?
4: Man, they say that the technology could one day be scaled up to genetically tweak living birds to resemble New Zealand's extinct South Island giant moa, whose eggs 80 times the size of a chicken's would be difficult for any modern bird to lay.
5: 80 times?
4: Yeah.
3: But they can't get the DNA from an ancient extinct chicken, whatever the hell it is.
4: They've been...
3: I mean, I'd be the first one to try a dodo omelet with mushrooms, I think.
0: Oh, yeah.
3: Maybe just a touch.
5: Yeah, sharp cheddar.
3: Yeah, just a touch. Yeah, they always overdo it.
2: Gotta go sharp cheddar. It's the only way to go.
5: Little dill.
3: I hope there's a restaurant that has the dodo omelet. It's made with 12 eggs. Okay, well, thank you very much. We'd love to hear from you, Bob and Tom at BobandTom.com, and you'll find us here in the O'Reilly Auto Parts Studios. 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
4: Tonight down to 75, sunshine 94.7 tomorrow. Currently sunny and 83 degrees.
3: Well done, Christy Lee. 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

101.5 IBAFM. Welcome back from your weekend. It is your Monday. It is June 29th. It's Maria Melito with Nirvana.

0: 101.5 IBAFM. Layla from Derek and the Dominoes. 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

101.5 IBAFM. Lunatic Fringe from Red Rider. Well, that one is for you if you decided, and you're very smart, to take vacation as of today. Because if you took this week vacation, you only used 4 vacation days. But let's see, you wind up being on vacation for like 10 days because you had the weekend that just passed. This week, it's the holiday on Friday since July 4th is Saturday, and you got a whole bunch of days off. So if you're on vacation, you're on the road, Lunatic Fringe was for you because it's a great driving tune. 101.5 IBAFM. 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

0: 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In the air tonight from Phil Collins. 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
0: 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I think it's so cool the Rolling Stones have a partnership now with NASCAR with licensed merch, special edition vinyl, which is pretty cool. But get this, a NASCAR show car is going to be transformed into a Rolling Stones listening lounge. Now that's really cool. Here are the Rolling Stones.

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Well, I hope your Monday is going well. It's not just a Monday, but it's a Monday leading into a holiday weekend. Here's The Offspring.

0: 101.5 IBAFM. Burning for you from Blue Oyster Cult. 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It's a top 250 countdown, but it's only American artists. So let us know who you want to hear. 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I got Pat Benatar coming up next.
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101.5 IBAFM. So, you know, either of these two songs could be on the All-American 250. Pat Benatar is American, as well as the guys in Nirvana.

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0: 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Once bitten, twice shy from Great White. Well, thank you for letting us be a part of your workday. We appreciate you being a part of our workday. It's kind of win-win.
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101.5 IBAFM. So the top 4th of July grocery buys are hot dog buns, sweet corn, and canned baked beans. But do you know what's the biggest snack on July 4th weekend? Can you guess? I'll tell you the answer in just about 20 minutes.

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0: 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I remember you from Skid Row. So yeah, top 4th of July grocery buys. And maybe you're going to go grocery shopping later and these are going to be in your cart. Hot dog buns, sweet corn, and canned baked beans. But for some reason, July 4th is the biggest day for this snack. If you said or thought about potato chips, then you are correct.
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Here are the Red Hot Chili Peppers.

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1: Ain't that the truth? Aerosmith, Living on the Edge, The Who, and Baba O'Reilly. 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

0: 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Bon Jovi, the story of a bad love affair. 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
1: Don Henley. No, the boys of summer in full swing. Well, except for the Giants, the Red Sox, and the team I grew up rooting for, the Mets. $370 million payroll, and they absolutely suck. Here's Dave Grohl, my hero, with the Foos.

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2: I'll see you on the dark side of the moon. Pink Floyd, Foo Fighters with My Hero as well. Ken Daschle looking at the rock and roll date book. Man, what a date this was. On this date, Pink Floyd, Jethro Tull, and Roy Harper, a great British blues singer, played the first free rock concert ever at London's Hyde Park. On the day Pink Floyd's second album, Saucerful of Secrets, is released. This is 1968, and the hippies were rocking London.
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1: The Clash. Age-old question, should I stay or should I go? Elton in there as well, Benny and the Jets. I think you should go to Vegas for the iHeartRadio Music Festival, presented by Capital One, back at the T-Mobile Arena September 18th and 19th. 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
1: Billy Idol, that rockin' rebel. 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
1: For Sarah, needed her fix of Nickelback. How you remind me. Ken Dash Show. Rockin' a Monday afternoon. Let's start it up with the Stones.

0: 101.5 IBAFM, Madison's classic rock. Aerosmith, Ozzy, going loony, Bark at the Moon, going even higher, David Bowie with Space Oddity. Man, it's an amazing song. When you think about all the psychedelic music in 67, the Beatles with Sgt. Pepper's Lonely Hearts Club Band, bracketing the year with Magical Mystery Tour, and maybe Bowie being more psychedelic than ever with the story of Major Tom, A Space Oddity.
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1: Thin Lizzy, the boys are back in town. Won't be long till summer comes. Well, summer is here. And the July 4th weekend coming up, 250 years old. We're doing an all-American countdown. Your favorite American artist. Just hit the red talkback, Mike. Give us a song. What do you want to hear? What's your favorite American artist, favorite American song? Let us know. We'll try to get it into the countdown.
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1: Where it all started for him back in the summer of 69, Brian Adams to Bush. Gavin Rossdale, you ever just jones on a song? I just can't hear this song enough or crank it loud enough. It's Glycerin.

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So have you made us the first preset on your iHeartRadio app yet? 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
1: Men at Work. Who can it be now? Lead singer, songwriter Colin Hay, birthday boy, celebrating today. One of the nicest men I've ever had the pleasure of meeting. Happy birthday, Colin. Touring with Ringo and the All-Stars these days. Also the birthday of the great drummer for Deep Purple, Ian Paice, celebrating. And the birthday of Colin Jost from Saturday Night Live, Weekend Update head writer. What do you get that guy for a birthday present when you're married to Scarlett Johansson? 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